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1: Good morning. Happy Tuesday, the very last day of June. And it's Paula here with you until 6 a.m. playing more of the music you love. Picture This are on the way, as are Gym Class Heroes. But let's kick off this morning with Anne-Marie and Shania Twain, Unhealthy. Today.

Teddy Swims, Mr. Know-It-All on Today FM, playing the music you love. And Omi, Cheerleader before that, because we manifest summer when we play Cheerleader, because it was Song of the Summer about 12 years ago now. And Anne-Marie and Shania Twain, Unhealthy, kicking things off country style on this Tuesday morning. It's Paula McSweedy here, going to have a read around for the weather, and I'll come back to you in a few minutes. But first, here's some CMAT, Take a Sexy Picture of Me on Today FM.

0: Never Change on Today FM, playing the music you love. And Gym Class Heroes, Cupid's Chokehold before that. It's Paula McSweeney here. Weather today, Tuesday, June 30th. This morning, the rain will clear eastwards, followed by sunny spells and scattered showers, some of which will be heavy or possibly thundery, especially in the north and east. The showers will gradually ease from the west throughout the afternoon and evening, becoming mainly dry. Highest temperatures 16 to 21 degrees, nice and warm. Moderate, occasionally fresh west to northwest winds developing. So just looking forward to the next few days, mixed with rain or showers at times. Some decent dry spells as well, and highest temperatures ranging from the mid-high teens to the low 20s. So we'll take that. Eiffel 65, Blue Dabadee on the way next.
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0: Tom Grennan, Lionheart, Fearless on Today FM, playing the music you love with me, Paula McSweeney, and the Lumineers, Ho Hey, before that. I'm back on air at 7pm this evening, and I have a pair of tickets for Two Door Cinema Club to give away. They announced their first UK and Ireland arena headline tour in 7 years, and they're going to be playing 3 Arena on the 23rd of January next year. So that's exciting. It's been a while. And yes, yeah, so I have tickets for that gig in 3 Arena on January 23rd before they even go on sale, because I'm sound like that, okay? General ticket buying begins on Friday, but I have tickets for you guys because I love you so much. So do tune in from 7 o'clock this evening if that tickles your pickle, whets your interest. Oasis, The Importance of Being Idle, up next on Today FM.
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is what you came for on Today FM. Raven Lane was in there as well as Damien Rice, Cannonball. Right now, Somber. God, potential. It's Somber, not Sober.

0: Sugar Babes, Freak Like Me on Today FM, playing the music you love. That's it from me, Paula McSweeney. I'm going to wrap it up there and come back this evening from 7 p.m. and I have another pair of tickets for Two Door Cinema Club to give to one lucky listener. Could be you. Ian Dowsey is next. Enjoy your Tuesday. Love you lots. Bye.
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3: It's 6 o'clock. I'm Quishaw Conley. Excise cuts to petrol and diesel will be extended until the 1st of September before being phased out over a number of months. Cabinet ministers will meet this morning to sign off on the proposals agreed by party leaders. Today FM's Sean Defoe has the details.
4: Last night, coalition party leaders met, including the Taoiseach Micheál Martin, Taoiseach Simon Harris and Independent Minister Sean Canny, and they decided to extend the current cuts to petrol and diesel by a month until the 1st of September 2020. 26, so that 32 cent a litre reduction to diesel and 27 cent a litre reduction to petrol will stay for another month. After that, they will be phased out over a 4 month period, though it isn't clear yet whether that will be an equal cut on all 4 months, as in it will go down by 7 or 8 cent a month, or whether there will be a further intervention, with sources last night pointing out that between now and then would be budget 2027, and that the government can then use that time to monitor fuel prices, monitor whether peace in the Middle East does indeed happen, and decide what cost of living supports are needed in the budget after that.
3: Police in Monaco are investigating a bomb attack at a residential building. Three people, including a 13-year-old, were injured in the explosion, with two adults in a life-threatening condition. Investigators say a suspect left a package in the building's lobby before the blast. It comes just days before Pope Leo's planned visit to the principality on Saturday, the first papal visit in almost 500 years. And students applying for a college place through the CAO are being reminded they have until 5 o'clock tomorrow evening to change their course choices. The 1st of July change of mind deadline allows people to add, remove or reorder their preferences before offers are issued. The Higher Education Minister is encouraging students to carefully review their options before the deadline. Today FM News, more in half an hour.
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3: Cloudy with scattered showers this morning, brighter and sunny spells on the way, with rain continuing in the north and east, with some heavy and thundery showers in Ulster, with highs today of 16 to 21 degrees.
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6: 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Hello, how are you? Welcome along. It's the Breakfast Show on Today FM. Ian Dempsey with you until 9, 6 to 9 every morning. What have we got for you? Oh yeah, Becky Hill, what a voice. And Galantis, this is called Run. Today.

Lefty. Stella Lefty there. That is called Boston. It's Tuesday, 30th of June. Happy birthday to a couple of people. First of all, Cheryl Tweedy turns 43 today. Happy birthday, Cheryl. From her Girls Aloud days to a hugely successful solo career and a pretty good TV career as well. She has given us plenty of pop classics over the years. And she shares her birthday with the comedian Catherine Ryan as well. So happy birthday to the pair of them. On this day in 2019, one of the biggest music industry stories of the decade unfolded when Taylor Swift's former record label, Big Machine, was sold to Scooter Braun, giving him the ownership of the master recordings of her first six albums. So Taylor Swift publicly criticized the deal and responded by embarking on the hugely successful project of re-recording her catalogue as Taylor's Version, a move that reshaped the music industry and artists' rights. So fair play to her on that. She has since bought them back, by the way, and now she owns all her music once again, so she doesn't care which version you listen to now, Taylor's version or the original version. And if you're eagerly awaiting Shrek 5, the countdown is officially on. It's going to be released this day next year. Shrek 5, this day next year. 30th of June, 2027. And in live music, Lily Allen is bringing her West End Girl tour to Three Arena tonight. Enjoy that if you're going along. And Ed Malahide, Maroon 5 are taken to the stage. And here they are with a song called This Love on Today FM. I was-

0: Bruno Mars, That's What I Like. Oh, I like this as well.
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0: Yes, the Summer Cash Machine is turning up the heat big time. 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Guaranteed, record-breaking and bursting with excitement. Oh my God, what is it? 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It's guaranteed. 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Okay, that's the 10th of July. 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

0: Sunday, that is next to me on Today FM. 6:30 is the time, and today is the final day, isn't it? It is the final 30 days. Yeah, it is final day of June. It's Tuesday, 30th of June. 6:30 in the morning, cloudy to start, scattered showers expected out there as well. Becoming brighter through the morning with sunny spells. Showers are going to persist in the north and east, turning heavy and thundery at times in Ulster. And the best of the dry and bright weather will be in the south and the southeast. Highest temperatures today, 16 to 21 degrees Celsius. Right then, the latest in sport coming up with Philip Egan in a moment. Bit of a shocker in the World Cup last night. More on that in a moment. First of all, your news headlines with Quishaw Connolly. Quishaw, good morning.
1: Morning, Ian. Motorists will continue to benefit from reduced fuel excise duties until September. Coalition leaders last night agreed to extend the current cuts by another month, with the measures now due to expire on the 1st of September. Cost of living reductions will then be phased out over the following 4 months until the end of the year. Police in Monaco are investigating a bomb attack at a residential building. Three people, including a 13-year-old, were injured in the explosion, with two adults in a life-threatening condition. And a new study has found sons and daughters are parented in different ways. Daughters are given more advice on dating and relationships, as well as getting more protection and financial support, whereas sons are encouraged to be competitive and more sporty. Researchers at the University of Texas also found parents take on different roles depending on their gender, with dads preferring to spend time practicing sport and teaching practical skills, while mums provided more emotional support and advice.
0: There you go. It also said, I don't know whether you have it there, but it also said that sons encouraged, as you said, to be more sporty. They're also allowed more sexual freedoms. Seems a bit unfair, doesn't it?
1: Yeah.
0: But that's the way it is.
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3: With Einhell, one battery, over 350 power tools, one system, total control.
0: Okay, Philip Egan's here with the latest in sport. Netherlands and Germany both pay the penalty. Phil, good morning.
4: Good morning, Ian. Plenty of drama at the World Cup last night as two big European sides have crashed out of the tournament. Four-time winners Germany were stunned by Paraguay in Boston. It finished 1-1 after extra time. Paraguay had gone ahead through Julio Enciso in the first half. Kai Havertz cancelled that goal out early in the second half, but Paraguay went on to win 4-3 on penalties. Then after that, the Netherlands were also beaten on penalties against 2022 semi-finalist Morocco in Monterrey. That game also finished 1-1 after 90 minutes and extra time. So Morocco will now face the tournament co-host Canada in the last 16. Five-time champions Brazil needed a late winner from Gabriel Martinelli to beat Japan 2-1 in Houston. Brazil will face either Norway or Ivory Coast in the next round. Those two sides meet in Dallas today at 6 o'clock. Then at 10 tonight, it's France against Sweden in New Jersey. And the winners of that match will face Paraguay. And Serena Williams makes her Grand Slam return in Wimbledon today in singles. The seven-time champion will face Australia's Maya Joint in the first round on centre court. Her last singles match was at the 2022 US Open.
0: Wow. So she's back on today. This is her first, her debut, her re-debut, so to speak.
4: In singles, yeah. Remember singles. She played Queens a couple of weeks ago in the doubles. Right, yeah. And she's going to play with Venus in the doubles in Wimbledon as well.
0: Oh, very good, very good.
4: But it'll be interesting to see how she gets on her own.
0: Yeah, in the singles. Thanks a million, Phil, for that. 6:34 is the time. This is Today FM. Good morning. How are you feeling? Everything all right? Did you have any of those fever dreams last night? Here's Alex Warren to declare all about his one that happened.

0: Alex, don't be doing that to me. That's Fever Dream there on Today FM. 6:36 is the time. Good morning to you. So yesterday, the tournament proper, so to speak, started in Wimbledon in London. Looks like they got a beautiful day weather-wise as well. And celebs enjoying some Wimble fun in the Irish Daily Mirror. All Irish ones as well. So all the ones I can see here anyway. We've got Ronan Keating and Storm. Ronan and Storm at the tournament, looking good, all dressed in white. They observe the white rule. Niall Horan is there with Amelia Woolley at the annual clash as well. And very, very stylish. Don't know what's going on there now at all. Maura Higgins, Longford lass. Maura Higgins served up a sporty look for her day out at Wimbledon. Wasn't she at, was it Ascot there last week or the week before? And she looks incredible. She looks just, I know, it's just so well cut, all the clothes. I don't know where she's getting it from. The shoes are out of this world. I've just noticed the shoes. The shoes have kind of high heels on them. They're white shoes. She's wearing a beautiful white dress as well. But she's wearing these white shoes, and the heels, the end of the heels, both have tennis balls on them. they look great. Longford lass Maura Higgins served up a sporty look for her day at Wimbledon. The Love Island star went all out for her day at the annual London tennis tournament. She wore shoes featuring tennis balls on the heels and a tennis ball themed bag. Ooh, the bag as well. One more, a fair play to you. Brilliant stuff. Meanwhile, in Sandy Cove, an acrobatic performance in Sandy Cove as part of Dunleary Rathdown County Council Public Arts Programme. Julie O'Connell Kent, Eric Munday, and Chloe Cummins of circus theatre company Janus are presenting a series of free public performances across Dunleary Rathdown this summer. So there you go. If you're in that area, that is the place to go. And how come nobody ever told me about this before? Battaglia del Vino, Battle of Wine. It's in a place called Harrow in the wine-producing region of Rioja, La Rioja. Okay, a reveller is doused with red wine during the Battle of Wine. It looks like a lot of fun. I mean, I've heard the one about the tomatoes and the one about the bulls and the, you know, and this, you know, kind of thing where you throw your wife over your shoulder or something like that. But this, I haven't heard of this one before. Battle of the Wine. Every year, thousands of locals and tourists climb a mountain, I can do that, in the northern Spanish wine-producing region to celebrate St. Peter's Day, my favourite saint.
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0: All right then, how are you getting on there? I've got an interesting question for you, particularly if you like reading books, okay? So we're going to be looking for what you think has been the best book you've read in the last little while. Okay, have a little think about this, because I know the people who do read it, they want to share it with everybody else. So we're going to do that in our Tuesday call out in a couple of minutes time, directly after Cyril. Yay!
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0: You know, Cyril, and a bit of Susie Quattro and a little bit of Chris Norman in there as well together. Back to the 70s and samples. And this is called Stumbling In on Today FM on Tuesday morning. How are you doing?

stumbling in. It is now 6:45 in the morning. Well, the schools have finished up and the sun is out. Temperatures are nice. The summer is well and truly here. And lots of people are packing their suitcases to head off, whether on staycation or abroad. And for a lot of us, no holiday is complete without a really good book. A thumping good read. This morning, we're running a once-off edition of the Ian Dempsey Breakfast Show Book Club. And we need your recommendations, okay? So what's the best book you've read recently? We're just looking for the name of one book. What are you reading right now that you just can't put down? Or what's your all-time favourite holiday read? Recommendations for people. I'm not the greatest reader in the world. I do read a lot, but I read little things. I read features and articles and things in newspapers and all that. But I'm not great at reading books. I kind of fall asleep. Even if I'm intoxicated by them, I love them, but I just cannot, sometimes just can't stay awake. Sorry, I'm just getting up at 4:30 in the morning, you know yourself. So what's the best book you've read recently? What are you reading right now? Something you just can't put down? Maybe something that'll stimulate even me? Or what's your all-time favourite holiday read? And it's not just for grown-ups, by the way. So, I mean, if you've got a book and you're a child listening in, we want recommendations from readers of all ages. Text or voice notice, a title, the author, one sentence on why you love it and why everyone needs to read it. And you can send it to 0874 100 102. We'd love to hear from you. Thank you very much. And we'll share the best recommendations in about 20 minutes' time. So we'll try and do it in a little chart. You know, if we get enough people sending us in information, we'll try and do it in a little chart so that you'll have some recommendations from us here at the Ian Dempsey Breakfast Show Book Club. Oh, yes. It's a once-off edition. That's all it is. Unless it's so popular. Anyway, let us know what book you've read, what you would recommend. 087-4100-102. This could be the start of something big, Shauna.

0: Stacey's mom has got it going on, if you know what I mean. That's Fountains of Wayne, just in case you've forgotten. Or maybe you've never heard that before. Yeah, Stacey's mom. 6:50, 10 to 7.
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0: All right, then, let's go to Mark Hogan and see what's going on the roads in Ireland right now. Morning, Mark.
3: Good morning, Ian. We're actually starting on the tracks. No red line Lewis's are running in Dublin between Redcow and Belgar due to a technical issue. Drumcondra Road inbound onto Rosset Street is busy from the train station to the North Circular Road junction, and Mill Road in Bunclody in Wexford will be closed for roadworks between 8 and 5 from today through Friday, so a diversion will be in place. For more local roadworks, check mapalerter.ie. Mark Hogan, today from Travel.
0: Mark, thank you very much for that. 6:51 is the time on Today FM. So we're asking you for your favourite books, or a book you've read recently, or a book that you just couldn't put down, or your all-time favourites, or recommendations for people, because the summer season is here and lots of people are going to try and pack a book or stick something on their Kindle or whatever. So it's the short-lived and once-off edition of the Ian Dempsey Breakfast Show Book Club. Our number here is 0874 100 102. Sometimes it's just in a title. The title kind of intrigues you and brings you in there, and you say, oh, wow, this could be good. Hey, Ian, this is from, who is it from? It doesn't say who it's from. I'm listening to you from Zanzibar, and I'm reading, here's the title, The One Day You Were My Husband. Ooh, it's Marie. Marie, yes, it just appeared on my screen. It's mad, isn't it? So Marie, thank you very much. The One Day You Were My Husband. So that kind of already tells the story itself, doesn't it? Marie says, it's brilliant. It's keeping me hooked on holidays here with my sons, Lucas and Lee. Listen every day. Hope you're having a great time. Thank you very much for that. Keep them coming. 0874 100 102. That is our number here at Today FM. What can you not put down? What's your all-time favourite? What are you reading right now? Let us know. We'll give you a full rundown as well in about 15-20 minutes time. All right.

0: Justin Bieber there, and that is called Daisies. One Yet Daisy. 6:55 is the time on Today FM, just on our short-lived once-off book club. Katrina's been in touch on a voice note, if you don't mind. Thank you, Katrina.
1: Hi, Ian. Katrina here from Mayo. I recently read On Holidays Verity by Colleen Hoover. It was so thrilling and nail-biting. I then gave it to my mother, and she actually couldn't read it. She had to keep putting it down because it made her so nervous.
0: Really? Verity, watch it.
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0: Ooh, they're all at it today. Sudden endings, eh? Paul Russell there. And that's called Little Boo Thang on Today FM. We got our Kickstarter ready to go in a couple of moments' time. It's Noel Reid. If you know Noel from Drogheda, he's not in Drogheda at the moment. He's actually in France. Oh, we'll tell you all about that now after the news, which is coming up for you in a couple of minutes' time. And also, I want to remind you, if you've got a book that you want to tell us about, our number here is 0874 100 102. Thanks to everybody who got in touch with us so far. And thanks to Katrina there. I've just looked it up there. Verity 2018 Psychological Romantic Thriller. Oh, psychological and romantic at the same time, by American author Colleen Hoover. And normally people say, I couldn't put it down. In the case of her mother, she had to put it down because she was scared out of her wits.
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8: Excise cuts to fuel extended by a month. It's 7 o'clock, I'm Quishaw Connolly. Excise duty cuts on petrol and diesel will be extended until the 1st of September before being phased out over a number of months. Cabinet ministers will meet later this morning to sign off on the proposals agreed by party leaders. Today FM's Sean Defoe has the details.
9: Last night, coalition party leaders met, including the Taoiseach Micheál Martin, Tánaiste Simon Harris and Independent Minister Sean Canny, and they decided to extend the current cuts to petrol and diesel by a month until the 1st of September 2026. So that 32 cent a litre reduction to diesel and 27 cent a litre reduction to petrol will stay for another month. After that, they will be phased out over a 4 month period, though it isn't clear yet whether that will be an equal cut on all 4 months, as in it will go down by 7 or 8 cent a month, or whether there will be a further intervention, with sources last night pointing out that between now and then would be budget 2027, and that the government can then use that time to monitor fuel prices, monitor whether peace in the Middle East does indeed happen, and decide what cost of living supports are needed in the budget after that.
8: A man in his 40s has been arrested in connection with a fire at a mosque in Talbot Street in Dublin City. The blaze broke out at around 3:30 yesterday afternoon, prompting a major response from Dublin Fire Brigade. The Irish Muslim Council has strongly condemned the incident, and Gardaí are appealing for any witnesses to contact them. And police in Monaco are investigating a bomb attack at a residential building. Three people, including a 13-year-old, were injured in the explosion, with two adults in a life-threatening condition. Investigators say a suspect left a package in the building's lobby before the blast. It comes just days before Pope Leo's planned visit to the principality on Saturday, the first papal visit in almost 500 years. Today FM News, more in half an hour.
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11: Good morning, I'm Philip Egan. Two big European sides crashed out of the World Cup on penalties overnight. Four-time winners Germany were stunned by Paraguay in Boston, where it finished 1-1 after 90 minutes and extra time. Julio Enciso had put Paraguay ahead before half-time. Kai Havertz equalised for Germany in the second half, but he was one of three players to miss a penalty in the shootout. It's the first time Germany have lost some penalties at a World Cup. The Netherlands also lost some penalties to 2022 semi-finalist Morocco in Monterrey. That game also finished 1-1 after 90 minutes and extra time. Cody Gakpo put the Dutch 1-0 up after 72 minutes, but Fulham defender Issa Diop equalised in injury time to send it to extra time. Ismail Saibari scored the winning penalty for Morocco to give them a 3-2 win in the shootout, and it means they'll play tournament co-host Canada in the last 16. Five-time champions Brazil came from a goal down to beat Japan 2-1 in Houston. Gabriel Martinelli scored the winner for Brazil. He'll face either Norway or Ivory Coast in the next round. Those two sides meet in Dallas today at 6 o'clock. Then at 10, it's France against Sweden in New Jersey. The winners will play Paraguay in the next round. And Serena Williams makes her return to singles tennis at Wimbledon this afternoon. The seven-time champion faces Australia's Maya Joint in the first round on centre court. The 44-year-old's last singles match was at the US Open 4 years ago. To hear live commentary of the League of Ireland every Friday, download the Go Loud app now.
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8: Cloudy with scattered showers this morning, with brighter sunny spells on the way, with rain continuing in the north and east, with highs today of 16 to 21 degrees.
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0: Then it is 5 minutes past seven on Today FM. Noel Reid is from Drogheda. He's going to kickstart the nation. He's in France at the moment.
13: Kickstart song. Lovely.
2: With Actimel. 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
0: Ooh la la, as they say. Noel, how's the man? Are you well?
14: Bonjour, Ian. How are you?
0: Bonjour. I'm very well. Very well indeed. So, Noel, it's the southeast of France, isn't it? It's Grenoble you're in.
14: Grenoble, yep. Yeah, where the Irish ladies played there a couple of weeks back.
0: Ah, I knew. I was just saying to Shauna there, Grenoble. We were talking about Grenoble there recently. Yeah. So, do you work there?
14: I come over and back from Ireland. I'm based in Ireland, but I travel a lot for work.
0: And you work in a chip factory. Now, this is chips, as in chips for computers. Yeah.
14: Yeah, yeah, yeah. Not the Italian chipper kind.
0: Very good. And you live in Drogheda then, so you've got a base in Drogheda, and also you travel over to Grenoble every now and again. Yeah, very good. Excellent. Yep. So, just looking at a lovely photograph here of, I think our temperatures are okay in Ireland. We're around the 20-21. I think you're going to be similar or a bit more today, because it's been very hot in France. But this lovely blue sky there, photograph, this is your view at the moment, yeah?
14: That's the dent, the crawl, the tooth of crawl. Like, I climbed it a couple of weeks ago. So,
0: really?
14: Yeah.
0: It looks like Ben Bulbin in Sligo, doesn't it?
14: It does a bit, doesn't it? Yeah, it does.
0: So you climbed it, did you?
14: I did a couple of weeks back.
0: And you went from where that car park where the photograph was taken. And so how long did it take you to do that?
14: About, I got lost at the top end, so it should have taken me about 4 hours, but it took me about five.
0: A bit longer, yeah, very good. Anyway, fair play to you for doing that. And it has been hot, hasn't it, in France? Very hot.
14: It was 36 here last week, it was warm, very warm.
0: But it's cooled down a little bit now, isn't it?
14: Yeah, it's about the same as Ireland at the moment, so it's great.
0: Okay, right, well listen, you picked out a great song for us this morning, and don't forget to say hello to your fiancée, Kristen, is that right?
14: Yep, that's it, yep.
0: Okay, and our mum, Margaret, and also your daughter, a great name, Kennedy. What a great name for a daughter, Kennedy, who's in Australia, I believe. So I'm just in case you forget, okay? Going to hand it over to you, Noel.
14: Thanks very much.
0: Let's do this. Here we go.
14: Thanks, Ian. Yeah, and a big hello to my fiancée, Kristen, and my mum, Margaret, who are working hard in a new home in Hillview and Drogheda. My daughter, Kennedy, in Oz, who's keeping Perk safe and healthy. And to all my family and friends who know me, good morning, Ireland. Get up, get this beautiful day started. Hit that button, Ian.

0: Well, Noel Reid, you sound very relaxed, making your chips over there in Grenoble. Lovely, and the photograph looks amazing. And well done on climbing it too. Good on you. So his mum, Margaret. Hey, Margaret, and Kristen as well, the fiance, and Kennedy in Oz. Noel, thank you very much, and everybody else who knows him out there as well. Good choice. Viva la vida! And that is Coldplay on the Kickstart this morning here on Today FM. 0874 100 102, or kickstart at todayfm.com. It's 12 minutes past 7. We were asking you to give us some recommendations. I mean, people have their chargers ready. They have anything else that is essential, like the money that they have to bring with them, or any medications, or anything you can't get in another country if you're leaving the country. They have all that. But what about books? So we're asking in our once-off edition of the Ian Dempsey Breakfast Show Book Club, but you never know, we're looking for your recommendations. So thanks to everybody who got in touch on that one. We had Verity before the 7 o'clock news. Colleen Hoover, isn't that her name? So the best book you've read recently, what are you reading right now? This could help you out if you're looking for the book. If you're ready to take notes right now, as recommended by the listeners to the Ian Dempsey Breakfast Show, here are the best books for your holidays. I think I've got some music here. Oh, lovely. Beautiful. Beautiful. Hi, Ian. For me, it's Long Island. Yeah, Colm Tobin. So this was the follow-up book to the blockbuster movie Brooklyn, starring Saoirse Ronan. I'm listening to Jesse Buckley reading it in the car to and from work. Carmel in Phibsborough. There are some great radio stations knocking around there now. You know that, don't you? You could, you know. Anyway, Carmel, thank you very much in Phibsborough. So Jesse Buckley's reading it, and it's Long Island by Colm Tobin. I've also heard from Donal. How are you, Donal? How's it going on a voice note?
1: Morning, Ian. I'm currently reading Rory by Alan Shipnuck, about Rory McIlroy, obviously. Good read, good book. But I have to say, my favourite of all time is the 100-year-old man who climbed out of the window and disappeared, by an author by the name of Jonas Johansson. It's just, it's a bit mad, really, but it's funny, and you get totally engrossed in it. So that'll be kind of my all-time favourite for holiday read.
0: Excellent.
1: Love the show, Ian. Thank you.
0: Thank you, Donald, very much. That's an intriguing title, all right. Thank you very much for that. The Hitchhiker's Guide to the Galaxy by Douglas Adams. That's been around for absolute yonks, but still very, very popular. My all-time favourite trilogy of 5 books. I still go back and read it once a year. Wow. Cian, thank you very much. Cian got in touch there about that. That's The Hitchhiker's Guide to the Galaxy. It's a classic, and it's still very, very popular. Helen has been on to us as well. Helen, I think, is in Tipperary. Good morning, Helen.
2: Hi, Ian. Helen here in Tipperary. Happy Tuesday, everyone. Andrea Mara's Hide and Seek had me hooked. I couldn't put it down. A really excellent Irish author. Couldn't recommend her enough. Have a lovely day, everyone. Bye.
0: Thank you. Yeah, she's got a great reputation and a great story as well, Andrea Mara. And there was a great, the Nicole Kidman one, where the child went missing. That was televised as well, and was absolutely brilliant. That was by her too. And Lee Child gets a lot of mentions as well. Lee Child, Killing Floor, was one that started the Jack Reacher list of books, most of which I've read. Literally unputdownable. That's a massive word, isn't it? Rory O'Brien, who is in Killarney in County Kerry, via Glasnevin on DNS Dunnartside. Rory, thank you very much for that. And Lee Child, a very popular author, Killing Floor. Thanks everybody who gave us their recommendations, and happy holidays to everybody. Here comes the summer. It's 7:15 on Today FM. Ella Langley, and she is choosing Texas. You've had all your choices, now she's choosing Texas. Just when

0: Chisholm, Texas. Come on, baby. It's 19 minutes past 7 on Today FM on the final day of June. Every Tuesday, and it is Tuesday today, we give you a gift group classic from the archives. And Cork was in the news this month with the word that the county could have a 1.8 billion dart-like service by 2032. So they were talking about this. So this was a few years ago. So this morning, we're going back to 2024 when the story first began. And John Creedon is waxing very lyrical, as only he can.
1: It's red, it's long, and it's sleek. It's pure perfection by the new Cork Dart. We call it the CART. Like the Dart, except better. I'm here with the first passengers. How are you getting on, lads?
2: How are you, John?
3: How are you, John, boy?
4: Hi, John.
1: So are we getting on or what?
2: I'm on the Jimmy Barry Murphy carriage there, John.
3: I'm on the Ronan O'Gara carriage, first class there and all there, John.
1: So the Ronan O'Gara is the first class carriage, is it?
3: No, well, no. The carriages and the cart are first class there, John, boy. Do you not know that?
2: No, this is Cork. It's all first class, like.
1: Sure on we get, so. Everything about the CART is superior. Even the train announcers are superior. The announcer on this train is Golden Globe winner Cork's Cillian Murphy.
5: Attention, Fáilte-Gaoi on CART. This train terminates Sonia O'Sullivan Station in Cove. Like Sonia, it's running on time. Up the rebels.
1: The CART really is amazing. You can travel in a range of different carriages. I'm in the Roy Keane fan club carriage. How are you, lads?
2: All credit to trains.
6: Of course the train driver's on time. It's his job.
3: It's his job. Do me a favour, will you?
6: Can't go sliding the doors at the end of the day.
2: It's the goalkeeper's fault at the end of the day, like, isn't
3: nobody
2: it?
3: Wants to ride the cart more than me. Nobody.
2: Shambles. What the hell is the gate? Stick your train up your arse.
1: Or, if you fancy a quiet chat with a stranger, there's always the Brendan O'Connor carriage.
7: So, come here, Moorish, is it?
2: Moorish, that's right.
7: How are you getting on now with the old mental health there?
2: Yeah, it's not bad for January there, no, Brendan. Could be worse, like, you know?
7: Yeah, like, you know, like if you need, yeah, like, somebody to talk to, like, the two Norries are sitting over there by the window, like,
2: go
7: you
2: away,
7: know?
2: You know?
8: Yeah, how are you, Moorish? I'm James. This is Timmy there, boy.
9: How are you, Moorish? Be kind to yourself there, boy.
2: Oh, Jesus, thanks, lads.
1: Then there's the George Hook carriage, where you can say whatever you want.
10: So two Chinese guys walk into a bar.
5: Attention, this service has been cancelled. Up the rebels.
1: Unlike the Dart above in Dublin, the CART has refreshments. And not just any old tea trolley. It's a Barry's tea trolley.
11: Tea, coffee, refreshments.
2: Oh, yes.
1: Offering the finest of Ballymaloe's fare on every service.
11: How would you like your Clonakilty Farm Fed organic steak, sir?
6: Sure, medium rare, boy. Anything to drink there, boys?
11: I recommend the Tenora 1963.
6: Sure, lash her in there.
5: Attention, seats are not for feet. But Cork people already know that instinctively, so ignore what I just said. Next stop, Stáisiún Rúrí Gallagher. Up the rebels.
1: Finally, if you are on your way home from a great night out in Cork, why not jump aboard the John Spillane carriage?
12: Oh, how are you doing, Fox?
2: Great!
12: Sure, I'm brilliant! Yeah. I'm brilliant! You're brilliant! Yeah. We're all brilliant! Yeah. Cork is brilliant!
2: Whoa, John!
10: Oh, aren't ye proud to be part of the train they call the CART? 100 times better than the Dart. A Ballon colleague, a Bishopstown, a Bandon Skull and Yall. The greatest fucking train of them all.
2: Go on, Cork!
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16: Laura Merlo spoke about the sweltering heat in Paris and how it may only get worse in the future.
17: Climate experts are predicting that by 2050, when I could still be alive, the temperatures will go up to 48 degrees. And I just cannot imagine that, because already, you know, anything over 40, you can barely breathe, you can't think, your brain just kind of turns to mush, you know, you can't do any exercise. And what is it going to be like at 48 degrees?
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0: 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Okay, 7:27. Wow, look at the time already. Guaranteed €310,000 in the cash machine on Friday. Not this Friday, the Friday after that, the 10th of July. I will tell you how you can win that money, €310,000, just after 8 this morning. All right?
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0: Have you seen it yet? Toy Story 5, well worth a trip to your local cinema. Here's Taylor Swift.

0: I knew it. I knew you. That's Taylor Swift there on Today FM from the soundtrack to Toy Story 5. Well worth checking out. Absolutely brilliant, as they all are. Okay, we're going to open our lines for Waffle right now. If you want to enter the competition, all you got to do is text the word Waffle and your name to 087-4100-102. I am giving you the opportunity to win €1,000 in the next few minutes, okay? All you got to do is listen out for the topic. I'll tell you the topic. If you're the person I'm talking to, I'll say, today's Waffle topic is... and we'll tell you what it is. And then you waffle about it for 30 seconds. In doing so, you try and hit all of the keywords that we've got written down here about the particular topic. Okay, so there's five of them. You've got to get all five to win €1,000. Every time you get one right, you will hear the waffle ding. If you want to play, text the word waffle and your name to 087-4100-102. €1,000 waiting for you right here, right now.
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2: 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That quiet relief when the traffic finally clears. 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
3: There are no red line Lewis's running in Dublin between Redcow and Belgard due to a technical issue. Finglas Road inbound has a queue between the Seamus Ennis Road flyover and Wellmount Road junction, and Summerhill North into Cork is slow approaching the McCurtain Street junction. Mark Hogan, Today FM Travel.
0: Okay, thanks very much for that, Mark. Cloudy to start off with scattered showers out there. It's going to become brighter through the morning with sunny spells. Showers will persist in the north and the east of the country, and they're going to turn heavy and thundery at times in Ulster. The best of the dry and bright weather will be in the south and the southeast. Highest temperatures today, 16 to 21 degrees Celsius. Right, we got the latest in sport. Philip Egan's going to be here in a moment. First of all, your news headlines. Let's get all the details with Quishaw Connolly. Morning, Quishaw.
4: Morning, Ian. Excise duty cuts to petrol and diesel will be extended until the 1st of September before being phased out over a number of months. Cabinet ministers will meet later this morning to sign off on the proposals agreed by party leaders last night. A man in his 40s has been arrested in connection with a fire at a mosque on Talbot Street in Dublin. The blaze broke out at around 3:30 yesterday afternoon. The Irish Muslim Council has strongly condemned the incident, and Gardaí are appealing for any witnesses to contact them. And office workers and scientists drink the most tea. A new study shows people who work with artificial intelligence, IT staff and scientists drink 12 cups a day, while builders have around 4 cups a day. Office workers were more likely to have a weak brew with a drop of milk and no sugar, while construction workers preferred their tea stronger with lots of milk and sugar, according to the research by the UK's Tea and Infusion Association.
0: Right. Okay. So you would imagine that construction workers would be more into the tea than professors working in laboratories and things like that, wouldn't you?
4: The builder's tea. Yeah. Maybe they're just too busy doing their jobs.
0: There you go. That's it. Getting on with it.
4: Yeah.
0: I remember, you know, I know you're going to find this very hard to believe, but I once worked in a building site.
4: I can see.
0: I think they used to call them nippers. So it was during my summer holidays when I was in school, and I used to, go to the shops, get the cakes, all that kind of stuff. So I was doing little jobs for all these people. And I used to have to make the tea as well. And one day, one of the builders said to me, "That's fortnight tea." And I said, "Fortnight tea? What do you mean fortnight tea?" He says, "It's 2 week."
4: Oh,
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0: It is now 7:34 in the morning on Today FM, and Philip Egan's here with the latest in sport, the next German football nightmare. Good morning, Phil.
5: Good morning. That is the headline on the back of German newspaper Bild this morning. Four-time winners Germany were stunned by Paraguay in Boston, where it finished 1-1 after 90 minutes and extra time. Paraguay scored just before halftime. Julio Enciso scored that goal. Kai Havertz equalised for Germany 9 minutes into the second half, but was then one of three players to miss a penalty in the shootout. First time Germany have lost some penalties at a World Cup. Also, it was their first match in the knockout stages of the tournament since they lifted the World Cup in 2014. Manager Julian Nagelsmann admits there are serious questions about his future.
6: probably we need to do a big change. We will see. It's not only my decision, it's a decision of my chiefs, and also we have a lot of talented players, young talented players. If you do big changes, it took time.
5: The Netherlands also lost on penalties to 2022 semi-finalist Morocco in Monterrey. That game also finished 1-1 after 90 minutes and extra time. Cody Gakpo had put the Dutch 1-0 up after 72 minutes, but Fulham defender Issa Diop equalised in injury time to send the match to extra time, and Ismail Saibari scored the winning penalty for Morocco, who will now play tournament co-host Canada in the last 16. Five-time champions Brazil came from a goal down to beat Japan 2-1 in Houston, where substitute Gabriel Martinelli scored a late winner. Brazil will face Norway or Ivory Coast in the last 16. Those two sides meet today in Dallas at 6 o'clock. Then at 10, it's France against Sweden in New Jersey, and the winners will face Paraguay. And Serena Williams makes her return to singles tennis this afternoon at Wimbledon. The seven-time champion goes up against Australia's Maya Joint in the first round on centre court. Defending champion Iga Swiatek is also in first-round action today, Ian.
0: Okay, thank you very much. Well, Ronnie Whelan, I was watching the Brazil and Japan game there last night, and Ronnie Whelan put it very bluntly, if you don't win, you go home. And that's it's down to that now, isn't it? It's just knockout, knockout, knockout, knockout. So it's getting very exciting now
5: in the World Cup. Yeah, no, like the Germany losing on penalties, it doesn't happen. Yeah. Now, they had a goal disallowed. Jonathan Tah scored a goal, and it was disallowed by VAR. I thought it was a bit harsh, and then he ended up missing one of the penalties as well.
0: Yeah.
5: But yeah, there's a real tension now. Morocco beating the Dutch isn't actually a shock. They're ranked ahead of them in the world rankings just by a place. But Morocco were the better team. I watched that game, and I think Morocco deserved it, and they could end up playing France in a quarter final, which would be a tasty match.
0: And you're still sticking with France there, yeah?
5: I'll stick with them, yeah.
0: Okay. Yeah. Go man yourself. Phil, thank you very much. 7:37. This is Today FM. Good morning.

0: The 1975, and that is called Chocolate. On Today FM, 7:41 is the time. Good morning, it's Ian Dempsey with you on The Breakfast Show on Today FM. Good old Today FM, we're here for you every morning, and there's always a chance for you to win €1,000. So this is good. You wake up in the morning and you say, if I switch on Today FM, I could win €1,000 by getting in touch with Eno on the radio. Like Laura Colgan has done that. Laura's in Kerry, and we're going to give her her topic in Waffle in a couple of seconds and see how she gets on today. And just check the meal ding is ready to... Yep, all ready to go. How you doing, Laura? How's it going?
1: Good, thanks. How are you?
0: Very good. I believe you work in a lab.
1: I do.
0: So do you wear a white coat and stuff?
1: I do, all garbed up every morning.
0: Oh, very good, excellent. What kind of things would you be doing in the lab?
1: Just testing how the drug works and if everything was good, yeah.
0: Very good. And it says here you'd love music or GAA?
1: Yeah.
0: Right.
1: Yeah.
0: Now, it's neither of those, but it is kind of popular culture-y. Listen, GAA, what do you think about the Kerry in Dublin?
1: Yeah. But I do. I definitely
0: get
1: over the line.
0: Yeah, okay. Well, it remains to be seen. So that's on the 12th of July. Yes. Very good. And then Mayo and Louth is going to be the other one in the football as well. So sure, it's a great old sport all the same, isn't it?
1: It is.
0: Very good. Okay, now we're going to give you your topic. Are you ready for this?
1: Yeah, I'll give it a go anyway.
0: Get it. Go, you might as well. Is there anybody there to help you or anything? Or are you?
1: No, nobody.
0: Oh, she's all on her own. Okay, right, here we go. Best of luck to you.
1: Thanks.
2: Today's waffle topic is...
0: Dirty Dancing.
1: Oh, a movie. Time of Our Lives.
0: Yeah.
1: Dancing... Latin music. What's his name? Doctor. I can't even remember.

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0: Colin. I see your two aces with my...
1: It took me a second to get that. I was like, what am I supposed to be doing here? Oh, I panicked.
0: What did we say we were going to do here? I see you got onto goss.ie there last night.
1: Oh my God. Yes.
0: The hen party to beat all hen parties in Athlone. We were talking about this yesterday for Pamela Joyce, our former colleague, but she is still stuck with us. Fair play to you, Pamela. So did you meet in Athlone because she now lives in Galway and you kind of... decided to kind of compromise.
1: I think that's part of
0: it. Which is the start of every good marriage,
1: exactly.
0: Really, isn't it?
1: Exactly. But Athlone is a tried and tested hen party destination.
0: It has all the biz
1: that you need for a hen party.
0: So goss.ie now has all the photographs. And Evoke as well. Oh my God.
1: Oh, I feel famous now.
0: You might win a gossie.
1: Oh my God.
0: Yeah, wouldn't
1: this
0: that be great?
1: This could be the start of something amazing.
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3: With Persil Wonder Wash Dazzling White Liquid Detergent. Whites that wow in just 15 minutes.
0: Yes, indeed. Shauna is here with your latest showbiz news. And one of the stories is about Kingfisher. Kingfisher star taking a step back.
1: Yeah, so Kingfisher, they've had an amazing year. Yeah. They've been absolutely nonstop. But they shared some unexpected news yesterday evening, which is that their guitarist, Owen Fitzgibbon, is taking a short break from touring. So they shared a message to fans yesterday evening and said... that they've had an incredible rise over the past year, but it has come with a lot of pressure and it has finally caught up with him. And he said that there's nothing seriously wrong. He just needs a break.
0: He just needs
1: a bit of time out after a very intense period on the road. Like, they did so many gigs over the summer so far. The good news is that Kingfisher will still continue to tour. They've got tour dates across America, the UK and Europe all the way up to Christmas time.
0: So
1: Fitz has taken the time out, but Eddie and Owen will still be on the road. And he says that he will be back as soon as he's ready, because Kingfisher is the thing he is most proud of.
0: It has been a real roller coaster, though, hasn't it? You know what I mean? It just happened, and then it was non-stop. And then they must have been getting phone calls all the time saying, can you do this?
1: Can you do that? And of course, they want to do it. I'm just really glad he's been sensible and listening to his body and saying, do you know what? I need a breather. Because you're good to nobody when your cup is half full. Do you know what I mean?
0: Fair play to you.
1: Thank you very much. No.
0: I think we should change this slot now.
1: Life advice. I could take my own advice, to be honest with you. No, for feck's sake.
0: Okay. Well, Owen, I hope everything goes well and enjoy the break.
1: The breather. The breakaway.
0: Yeah. And good luck to the rest of the band.
1: And everyone will be here when you get back.
0: Exactly. Yeah. Exactly. That's what it's all about. And now I'm going to yawn. Bond.
1: Yeah, no.
0: Oh, James Bond. There have been so many great action movies over the last five, seven, whatever years. You know, I mean, maybe they've missed their chance
1: now. No, they're really tearing the arse out of it.
0: They really are, aren't they? Bond casting agent gives her tuppence worth.
1: Yeah, so the hunt for the next James Bond is still on, and the woman who spent 40 years casting Bond films and was behind the casting of Pierce Brosnan and Daniel Craig says that the bookmaker's favourites are not the right choice. So she says she doesn't believe that Jacob Elordi, Callum Turner or Harris Dickinson should inherit this famous title because audiences already know too much about them. So she believes that, her name is Debbie McWilliams as well, sorry to just call her she. Debbie believes that Bond should always be an enigma, and part of the magic is discovering an actor who isn't already a household name. And she says that both Pierce Brosnan and Daniel Craig were far less famous when they got the role, and she'd love to see somebody out of the blue getting the 007 title.
0: So that means that people like Paul Mescal is too famous.
1: Out of the loop. And you know how I feel about this. Paul Mescal is not right for Bond and he shouldn't do it. He has far more.
0: Debbie, first of all, sorry about that. Paul, I'm really sorry for ruining your career.
1: I think Paul is too good for it. I'm protecting him. So hopefully it's some... I just hope they figure it out soon.
0: Exactly, yeah.
1: Please, just cast some young lad at the street.
0: Or get AI to do it
1: Put us out for our misery. Get it sorted.
0: So, you're just going to sit there with that yolk in your hand, are you?
1: What's on my hand?
0: Are you going to play it or what?
1: Oh, go on. Here you go. What do you think of that?
0: Oh, that's lovely.
1: Thank you.
0: What do you need now? Shawn Mendes to start singing or something.

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13: There's a collision in Dublin on the slip from the Navan Road outbound to the N3, affecting the middle lane. Red Line Lewis's still aren't running between Redcow and Belgar due to a technical issue, and traffic on Cork's North City Link Road inbound is solid between the Brewery and the Quays. 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
14: Excise cuts to fuel extended until the end of August. It's 8 o'clock, I'm Quishaw Connolly. Cabinet ministers are set to approve an extension to the excise cuts on fuel later this morning. They had been due to expire at the end of July. Today FM's Ellen Butler has the details.
15: While the Taoiseach and the Taoiseach had already promised there would be no cliff edge cut off to the reduction in excise duty, pressure was mounting to give the public and industry certainty on the future of fuel supports. Following a meeting of Micheál Martin, Simon Harris and the leader of the independent group in government, Sean Canny, last night, they've announced the cuts will be extended until the 1st of September. It means motorists will continue to benefit from the 32 cent a litre reduction to diesel and 27 cent a litre reduction to petrol for another month. The excise cuts will then be phased out over the following 4 months. It's not yet clear what that phase out process would look like, but government will be keeping a close eye on matters in the Middle East in the hope oil markets settle before the end of the year.
14: A man in his 40s has been arrested in connection with a fire at a mosque on Talbot Street in Dublin. The blaze broke out at around 3:30 yesterday afternoon, prompting a major response from Dublin Fire Brigade. Gardaí are appealing for any witnesses to the incident to contact them. The Irish Muslim Council has strongly condemned the incident. Chairperson Dr. Umar Al-Qadri has spoken to the management of the mosque.
7: I have spoken to the management of the mosque and they have confirmed that the door was closed of the mosque and somebody put petrol on it and lit the door. And unfortunately, there is obviously damages.
14: And a slug, a fingernail and battery and insects were among items people found in their food last year. Over 6,000 complaints were made to the Food Safety Authority last year, an almost 25% rise on the previous year. Around 2,000 of those related to unfit food, while the second highest level of complaints were around poor hygiene standards. Today FM News, more in half an hour.
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0: Good morning, I'm Philip Egan. Germany and the Netherlands both crashed out of the World Cup on penalties overnight. Four-time winners Germany lost to Paraguay in Boston, where it finished 1-1 after 90 minutes and extra time. Paraguay won 4-3 in the shootout. It's the first time Germany have lost a penalty shootout at a World Cup. The Netherlands were beaten on penalties by 2022 semi-finalist Morocco in Monterrey. That game also finished 1-1 after 90 minutes and extra time before Morocco went on to win 3-2 in the shootout. Morocco will now face co-host Canada in the last 16. Five-time champions Brazil beat Japan 2-1 in Houston to set up a meeting with Norway or Ivory Coast in the next round. Those two sides meet in Dallas today at 6. At 10, France plays Sweden in New Jersey, with the winner set to face Paraguay. Ringmahon Rangers have opted to give Bohemians a walkover in their FAI Cup second round tie next month. The game is due to be played on the 19th of July, the same day as the World Cup final and All-Ireland hurling final. The Cork club said in a statement that logistical challenges and player availability issues were factors in their decision to withdraw. And Serena Williams makes her return to singles tennis at Wimbledon this afternoon. The seven-time champion goes up against Australia's Maya Joint in the first round. Defending champion Iga Swiatek is also in action. To hear live commentary of the League of Ireland every Friday, download the Go Loud app now.
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14: Cloudy with scattered showers this morning. Brighter sunny spells on the way, with rain continuing in the north and east, with highs today of 16 to 21 degrees.
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17: 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The summer cash machine is turning up the heat. 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After 3 o'clock, you can't enter anymore on the 10th of July, so you can enter up until 3, and then the cash machine will randomly pick a number. Could be you were calling during the Ray Foley Show. Answer within 5 rings, give us the prize amount when you're asked, and the cash is yours. €310,000. Good luck, everybody.
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17: It is now 8:09 in the morning on Today FM. One of the recent gift grubs, very popular it was too. We're going to be playing that for you in a moment. I will reveal all in about 3 minutes' time after Calvin and Ellie, Miracle. Today.

0: 12 minutes past 8 on Today FM. Good morning to you. That is Ellie Goulding and Calvin Harris. Calvin played a blinder there on last Sunday out in Malahide. And that is Miracle on Today FM. Okay. By the way, we're going to be doing the Star Camp competition again today. Give you an opportunity to get 5 Star Camp places plus a fantastic Star Camp goodie bag. Places can be used for family and friends. So we're looking for your talents in a little while. I'll explain it all in a few minutes, okay? I just want to tell you, speaking of talent, Michael Jackson, the film that came out there, Michael, has become the highest grossing biopic of all time. This is in the Irish Independent today. And so Michael, it's grossed $977.4 million worldwide after 10 weekends in cinemas, according to Deadline, the website. It was released in 2026, and it follows Jackson's rise from child stardom with the Jackson 5 to become the king of pop, tracing his early life, family dynamics, and solo breakthrough through landmark performances and albums like Off the Wall, Thriller, and Bad. So I don't know whether you've seen it, but anyway, it is now, it's beaten Oppenheimer, it's beaten Bohemian Rhapsody, and it is now the number one top grossing biopic of all time. And of course, on Gift Grub, because we're playing some of the recent ones, we did have our own version of that film, Michael, but it was another Michael.
1: It's the film biopic of 2026. One man who had it all. The fans. The millions. The moves, the hat. This is Michael.
2: It's all very well for you above in the doll in Dublin, but I'm standing up for the small media of Kilgarvan.
1: He came from nothing to rule a kingdom.
2: Cheers.

0: fought for his county and loved every village within it.
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0: A man

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0: Michael.
1: To disagree.
0: The doggone doll is mine.
1: Behold, I'm a lover, not a fighter.
0: Michael.

0: The Killers, Human or Dancer. It's 8:21 now. Okay, now we are looking for one family of performers out there. Is that your family? Just look around your house. Are you all there, ready to go, ready to perform? There'll be three of you, because there's three elements to this. One family of performers to join us live this morning. And in doing so, you could win yourself 5 Star Camp places, plus a fantastic Star Camp goodie bag. And the places can be used for family and for your friends as well, okay? So just to explain, Star Camp summer camps are back. Ireland's number one summer camp for 19 years now at this stage. La creme de la creme. Give your kids the gift of confidence as they learn to perform and do magic, comedy and arts and crafts. Oh, that's where they get it from. With this year's circus theme, your kids will be getting ready to join the circus as hilarious clowns, brave ringmasters, skillful jugglers. You're not great at the old juggling there, Sean, eh? And plate spinners. There are star camps in 250 towns nationwide and places are filling fast. Secure your place before this Friday for a low cost, and then you can pay in installments. Ah, very good. So if you want more details, if you want a book, you can go to starcamp.ie. I'd say they'd love it, actually. It sounds like a great bit of fun, and you meet new people there as well. So starcamp.ie. Every day this week, one lucky family will win 5 Star Camp places, plus a fantastic Star Camp goodie bag, and places can be used for family and friends, okay? So, as I say, we're looking for one family of performers. Now, you will win. You will win. If you decide you're going to do this, you will win, okay? So you join us live this morning. One of you will do a joke, okay? So you need to tell us a joke. So you're the comedian, right? One will sing a bit of a song. You don't have to sing the whole thing, just a bit of it, okay? So you're the singer, okay? And one will perform a party piece. Now that's the bit where people are getting stuck. What the hell is a party piece? What do you have to do? So it could be play a few notes on an instrument. Could be recite the alphabet backwards. You could do a dinosaur roar. You could count to 10 in another language. Wow. Do an impression of a character like Bluey or Shrek. You could whistle. Whistle a tune, any tune you like. Whistling is, that's a great talent to have. Act out your favorite movie quote. You know yourself, you know what I'm saying. If you would like to enter, you and the family, text the names of everyone taking part along with the ages of the children to 087-4100-102, okay? So just text the names of everyone taking part and the ages of the kids, all from the same family. We need three elements. Our number here is 087-4100-102. Come on.
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0: DeBeld and the aforementioned Kingfisher. That's called Hold Me Down. 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
2: 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That quiet relief when the traffic finally clears. 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
3: Carpenter's Townway in Carlow Town is closed after a collision last night. The N28 southbound in Cork is busy between the Ballinree Road Junction and the Hilltown turnoff, and Red Line Lewis's still aren't running in Dublin between Red Cow and Belgard due to a technical issue. Mark Hogan, Life and Travel.
0: All right, Mark, thank you. Very much cloudy to start with scattered showers out there today. It's going to become brighter though through the morning. Sunny spells expected as showers are going to persist then in the north and the east of the country, turning heavy and thundery at times in Ulster. The best of the dry and bright weather is going to be in the south and the southeast. Highest temperatures 16 to 21 degrees Celsius. Latest coming up in sport with Philip Egan in a couple of minutes' time. First of all, Quishoc Connolly is here with an update on the news headlines. Morning, Quishoc.
4: Morning, Ian. Excise duty cuts to petrol and diesel will be extended until the 1st of September before being phased out over a number of months. Cabinet ministers are meeting this morning to sign off on the proposals which were agreed by party leaders last night. A man in his 40s has been arrested in connection with a fire at a mosque on Tablet Street in Dublin City. The blaze broke out at around 3:30 yesterday afternoon. And a crow that was trapped in a tree in Cork for almost 2 days was successfully rescued following a massive community effort. Wildlife Rescue Cork was contacted after the bird was spotted dangling in a fish hook line 20 metres in the air from a tree in a wasteland behind the Commodore Hotel in Cove. An SOS call was sent to PJ Tree Services on Wednesday night. However, a narrow archway at the entrance to the hotel's car park meant they needed to call the assistance of OK Tool Hire, who provided their massive
0: wow, this is a big job.
4: This is
0: it?
4: Massive. Yeah. Their T280 diesel telescopic boom, which is the largest machine in their entire fleet.
0: Wow.
4: And then eventually Crowley, that's what they've named the crow.
0: Crowley, that's very Cork, all right, yeah. Crowley.
4: Is expected to make a full recovery after suffering from severe ligament damage to his knee, according to the Irish Daily Star.
0: And was that just a kind of an accident where he just got trapped in something, do you think, or...
4: I don't know what happened. They obviously he was left there overnight, and they were like, oh, he might not make it. And then when he was still there, they were like, we have to do this now. And there was the heat wave and everything.
0: Yeah. Well, I mean, so it's, the names to remember are Crowley, that's the crow's name. Then PJ Tree Services, well done PJ Tree Services, bravo. And then T280 diesel telescopic boom from OK Tool Hire.
4: And Wildlife Rescue Cork.
0: Of course. Yeah. Well, well done, everybody. Yeah. That's brilliant, isn't it?
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0: 8:33 on Today FM. Philip Egan's here with the latest in sports. A huge sigh of relief for Morocco. Phil, good morning.
5: Good morning, Ian. Ismail Saibari scored the winning penalty for Morocco to send them into the last 16 of the World Cup. The AFCON champions beat the Netherlands 4-3 in the shootout in Monterrey. Finished 1-1 after 90 minutes and extra time. Cody Gakpo put the Dutch 1-0 up after 72 minutes. He was in tears after the goal. It was just days after the loss of his unborn son. Fulham defender Issa Diop equalised in injury time to send the match to extra time. Morocco, the 2022 semi-finalists, will now play tournament co-host Canada in the last 16. Four-time winners Germany are out. They lost to Paraguay in Boston on penalties. That also finished 1-1 after 90 minutes in extra time. Paraguay won 4-3 in the shootout. It's the first time Germany have lost on penalties at a World Cup. Five-time champions Brazil came from behind to beat Japan 2-1 in Houston, where substitute Gabriel Martinelli scored a late winner. So Brazil will face Norway or Ivory Coast in the next round. Those two sides meet in Dallas today at 6 o'clock. Then at 10, France face Sweden in New Jersey, and the winners of that will face Paraguay in the next round. Bremen Rangers have opted to give Bohemians a walkover in their FAI Cup second round tie next month. The game was due to be played on the 19th of July, the same day as the World Cup final and All-Ireland hurling final. The Cork club said in a statement that logistical challenges and player availability issues were factors in their decision to withdraw. And Serena Williams makes her return to singles tennis at Wimbledon this afternoon. The seven-time champion, who hasn't played a singles match for 4 years, plays Australia's Maya Joint in the first round on centre court. Defending champion Iga Swiatek will also play in the first round today, Ian.
0: Okay, Phil, thank you very much. Actually, Phil, you were saying there earlier on that the World Cup final is on the 19th of July. What else did you say was on the 19th?
5: The All-Ireland Hurling Final.
0: The Hurling Final is on that day as well.
5: Yeah.
0: Wow.
5: And
0: the Open.
5: The final day when Rory McIlroy and Shane Lowry and Padraig Harrington will be in the mix.
0: That's a busy day, isn't it?
5: Unbelievable. If you've got plans, cancel them.
0: Yeah.
5: That's all I'd say.
0: Just as well, I'm on my holidays.
5: That's the dream.
0: Thanks a million. Good luck.

0: That's Florence Roll there and Hanging Out to Dry on Today FM. Hey, Georgina and Kieran. They're in the holiday mode, and I'm sure the holiday mood as well, on the way to the airport at the moment, and they're going to Valencia in Spain for a friend's wedding. So hi, Georgina and Kieran. Enjoy yourself. Have a great time over there. I'm just looking at the weather on the weather app there, and it's just all sunshine, sunshine, sunshine all the way. The sun's going to go down at 21:32 tonight, so a little sundowner, and so it's an hour ahead. And then today, sunshine, 33. Tomorrow, sunshine, 32. Then 30, 33, 33, 32. Sunshine all the way. Have a great time. Enjoy yourself.
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0: Callum Scott with Jax Jones Whistle. Okay, we are about to give a family five Star Camp places. 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Starcamp.ie. It's great for the confidence as well. They're on the go 19 years, and they're Ireland's number one summer camp for all those years. Give your kids the gift of confidence as they learn to perform, do magic, comedy, arts, crafts, all that kind of business. So we've been looking for one family of performers to join us live this morning to tell jokes and do party pieces and sing a song and that kind of stuff. I think we have found a great family, and they are being led by Shelley Murray in Wexford, who is going to be on with us now in a second, and hopefully at the end of it all, and they will do this. I know they will do it. They'll have five-star camp places, and they can all go, all the family if they want, or you can use them for your family and your friends as well, so you can bring some friends along. If you want more details, starcamp.ie. That's starcamp.ie. Shelley, good morning.
1: Good morning, Ian.
0: Shelley Murray in Wexford. How's everything? Is everything good?
1: Everything's very good here. We're just chilling out.
0: Excellent. Well, I know that you've got your stars all ready to go there. You've got Abigail and Emily. They're going to sing for us. We've got Martin, who's a bit of a joker, who's going to tell a joke. And we've got Annabelle, who is 10 and is, very talented. Going to play the accordion for us this morning. That's excellent.
1: Yes,
0: very good. Okay, and what's your function? Are you the producer or the director, or what's the story?
1: The chaos manager.
0: Chaos manager. Perfect. You always need one of those. Absolutely brilliant. Okay, well, will you put us over to Abigail and Emily, and we'll get things underway right now. Okay. Hello, Abigail?
2: Yeah.
0: Is that Hello. Abigail and Emily, yeah?
2: Yeah.
0: Okay, and you're going to sing for us, are you?
2: Yeah.
0: Okay, what song are you going to do?
2: Golden.
3: Golden.
0: Golden. Is that the K-pop Demon Hunter thing?
2: Yeah.
0: Golden. Golden. That one, is it? Does it sound a bit like that, Abigail and Emily? Are you going to...
2: Yeah.
0: Not quite, says you. Okay, hang on. I've got to put on the showbiz music first. Hold on. Ladies and gentlemen, we've already spoken to Shelley Murray. She's in charge of the chaos. Now it's over to Abigail, who's 10, and Emily.

0: Whoa!
1: Oh, listen. They love you. They love you. Oh, brilliant, Abigail and Emily. That was fantastic. Okay. Now, ladies and gentlemen, let's go to Martin, who is 8 years of age. Martin, how are you?
2: Good.
1: Tell us a funny story there, Martin.
2: What do you call a sleeping bull?
1: What do you call a sleeping bull? I don't know, Martin.
2: A bulldozer.
1: Oh, that was absolutely fantastic. Brilliant. You've got a fan club as well, Martin. Well done. Right, let's now go to Annabelle. And Annabelle is 10. Annabelle, can you hear me okay?
3: Yeah.
1: Hello, Annabelle. How are you? How's life?
3: Good.
1: How long have you been playing the accordion? Not very...
3: 3 months.
1: Well, how many?
3: 3 months.
1: 3 months? Oh, wow. Okay, so what are you going to play on the accordion for us this morning, Annabelle?
3: Rattling Bog.
1: Oh, very good. Rattling Bog. Yeah. Okay, I'm going to hand it over to you. Ladies and gentlemen, Annabelle playing the Rattling Bog on her accordion. Here we go. Oh, road a rattling bog. Okay. Could we speak to the head of chaos again by any chance? Shelley Murray. How are you doing, Shelley?
4: I'm good, Ian.
1: That was fantastic. You must be very proud of them all, are you?
4: Absolutely brilliant, yeah.
1: They were great. I don't know which bit I enjoyed most there, but that was pure talent. And compliments of starcamp.ie. We've got 5 places just for you. Shelley, congratulations. Bravo. Well done.
4: Thank you, kiddos. You just won places. Thank you.

0: 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That talent in Wexford, my God.
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3: Carpenter's Townway in Carlow Town is closed after a collision last night. Red Line Lewis's remain suspended in Dublin between Redcow and Belgard, and the Headford Road southbound in Galway is busy after Ballindooley Castle to the Borna Drive Junction. 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
0: Okay, Mark, thank you very much. That's it from us on The Breakfast Show. Thank you very much for listening. And we'll see you back here tomorrow, 6 to 9, anytime you like. And if you want to get in touch while we're off the air, breakfast@todayfm.com. Stand by for Dave. Yeah, that Dave. Dave Moore.
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13: Teenager killed in road crash in County Carlow. It's 9 o'clock. I'm Quisha Conley. A teenager has died following a road crash in Carlow. The incident involving an e-scooter happened in the town last night. Today FM's Rachel Dunphy reports.
14: Shortly after 8:30pm, Gardaí and emergency services responded to reports that two teenagers had fallen from an e-scooter in Carlow town. The incident happened on Carpenter's Way between Aire Óg GAA Club and Popish Bridge. One of the individuals, a 17-year-old boy, sustained serious injuries. He was transported to St Luke's Hospital before being transferred to Beaumont Hospital, where he was later pronounced dead. The second occupant, an 18-year-old, was medically assessed at the scene but did not require immediate hospital treatment. The scene has been preserved for a technical examination, which will take place this morning, and local diversions are in place. Witnesses or anyone with any information, including camera footage, are asked to contact Carlow Garda Station, the Garda Confidential Line, or any Garda Station.
13: There's relief for motorists this morning as government ministers are set to extend the current excise reductions on petrol and diesel until the 1st of September. It means motorists will continue to benefit from the 32 cent a litre reduction to diesel and 27 on petrol for an additional month. Coalition party leaders agreed last night to phasing out excise cuts between September and the end of the year. Kevin McPartlin, CEO of Fuels for Ireland, says prices should keep coming down at the pumps.
15: One would assume that the pressures on prices will continue to come down because, you know, as the Strait of Hormuz finally becomes fully open and passage is unrestricted, that will greatly increase the flow of fuel. It will also increase the amount of shipping that's available. There's been a significant portion of the international fleet has been stuck behind that blockade. All those things will help.
13: And Ford has had to get veteran engineers out of retirement after AI failed to match their talents. The US carmaker had been relying on artificial intelligence for things like quality checks, but it has now rehired more than 300 experienced engineers, nicknamed Greybeards, to help improve the reliability of its vehicles, according to Bloomberg. Today FM News, more in an hour.
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0: Good morning, I'm Philip Egan. Netherlands boss Ronald Koeman says he'll consider his future after last night's World Cup exit. The Dutch lost to Morocco in penalties in the last 32 in Monterrey, where it finished 1-1 after 90 minutes and extra time. 2022 semi-finalist Morocco will now play tournament co-host Canada in the last 16. Four-time winners Germany also lost in a penalty shootout to Paraguay in Boston. That game was also 1-1 after 90 minutes and extra time. Paraguay went on to win the shootout 4-3. It's the first time Germany have lost some penalties at a World Cup. Today, Norway and Ivory Coast meet in Dallas at 6 o'clock, with the winner set to face Brazil in the last 16. Then at 10, France play Sweden in New Jersey for the right to face Paraguay in the next round. Serena Williams admits she'll be nervous when she makes her singles comeback at Wimbledon today. The seven-time champion, who's 44 and plays at Wimbledon for the first time in 4 years, takes on Australian Maya Joint on centre court this evening.
19: I expect to be nervous. I was also nervous every single match that I've ever played in my life. And I think that showed the passion and the love and the care that I cared about my job, whether it was the first round or the second round or the finals. I've always had some nerves.
0: Defending champion Iga Swiatek will also be in first round action today. To hear live commentary of the League of Ireland every Friday, download the Go Loud app now.
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13: Cloudy with scattered showers this morning, brighter sunny spells on the way, with rain continuing in the north and east with highs of 16 to 21 degrees.
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20: 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Today FM. There's a new Enola Holmes movie, which means I'm going to be chatting to Millie Bobby Brown, Louis Partridge and Himesh Patel just after 11 o'clock. You don't want to miss that. We're doing some bad jokes because it's Tuesday. I want to celebrate all the World Cup winners. And coming up in a few minutes' time, are the birds gone mad?

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0: Before we get on to anything, Brazilians, Moroccans, Paraguayans, Canadians even from the weekend, are yous around? You're celebrating your qualification into the last 16. 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Send us voice notes of your celebrations. I'd love to hear them. I've got Brazil in the work office sweepstake.
2: Have you?
0: So I've been like super following Brazil. So I was delighted yesterday.
2: I couldn't get over when I was cycling home yesterday evening. I couldn't get over the amount of Brazilian jerseys in town here.
0: So many Brazilians here. Like, bem-vindo. Like, come on, let us know what's going on.
2: They're up all night.
0: They're up all night. Absolutely. There might even be hardly anyone up now, but there's certainly somebody. Some Brazilian has work. Some are there Paraguayans and Moroccans here? I want to hear from you. 087-4100-102. Like I said, Canadians too. We didn't even give you your flowers yesterday, but they were the first team through. 087-4100-102. Are the birds gone mad? Seems like a valid question. And the reason I ask is, I told you the other day that I left the skylight open in my attic and a seagull, it was open flat. A seagull stood on it, walked in, looked in the bedroom and then got his head caught on the windowsill, started shouting and flapping his wings. My cat was screaming back at the seagull. My wife was screaming at me and I was just like, this is what's happening. And Maria just came in and told us a story about, is it your mam's neighbour?
3: Yeah. So we were up there at the weekend and one of our neighbours down the road is away. And my mother happened to be passing the house, their house, and something caught her eye. And she looked and there was a magpie in the sitting room.
0: Inside?
3: Inside.
0: And they're gone away?
3: They're gone away.
0: How did magpie even get in?
3: The chimney. Yeah. So
0: would you say the magpie fell or was exploring? Or was egged on by his mates? Or the magpie's going, Johnny, go on. Go down. See what's inside. I don't want to. Go on, you'd be grand. You'd be grand. Go on. Sorry.
3: Yeah.
0: I don't know. That's mad. So yeah. I'm stuck in the house then. Stuck and they're away. House. So obviously he's not going to fly back up the chimney.
3: No. So he's just kind of keeps looking out the window and then walking along the windowsill and then goes away for a minute and then comes back and is looking out the window.
0: He can see freedom.
3: Yeah, he's like, hang on, this is back. Something's happened.
0: Yeah.
3: He thinks he's in the upside down that we're all outside and he's inside and he doesn't know what's going on. But there's something weird going on with the birds anyway. Like in our, where we live, all the crows seem to be gathering. It's a murder of crows, isn't it?
0: Yeah, a murder of crows.
3: They all seem to be gathering just around our house and like 4:30 in the morning shouting like ah! And we're like, go away. Now this happens typically around summertime and I leave a water gun on the doorstep of the back garden so that I can go out and like spray them away.
0: Would you do that at 4:30 in the morning?
3: Yeah, if I have to. Yeah.
0: Oh wow.
3: And then yesterday I left work and I was strolling across near St. Stephen's Green.
0: Yeah.
3: And I saw a seagull carry a plastic bag in its beak. It was walking. And it was carrying a plastic bag in its beak.
0: Was there something in the bag?
3: Yeah.
0: Oh my God, amazing.
3: So it must have been food or something. I don't know what was in it. He obviously did his weekly shop. Yeah. He was around in Dunn's or whatever. But
0: he had a 5 off 25. He's got, I'm not letting this one go to waste.
3: It's out tomorrow. I just thought, what's happening with the birds?
0: Yeah, what is the story with the birds, lads? Is anyone else getting weird bird stuff or have you had it in the past? 087-4100-102. Like, it can't just be me and Maria and Maria's ma's neighbours. Like, although that's going to be fun when they come back from their holidays.
3: Oh.
0: And their seagull, the magpie's been in there. Because the magpie, I don't think it's going to destroy anything.
3: But I think it will.
0: But nature has to happen.
3: Well, it's going to run out. It's going into survival mode. It's going to run out of food. So,
0: it'll be
3: maybe the couch. The couch looks delicious.
0: No, I'd say it'd be in the kitchen. I'd say it'd be getting all the bits open, pressing.
3: I think the door's closed.
2: Oh yeah, yeah.
3: I don't think it can get out.
2: Oh, that was rooting through the whole house.
0: I'd say that's what I was picturing. Was kind of getting into like ketchup drawers and all.
3: Having a sleep in the bed and everything. Yeah.
2: Would you not get some sort of thing that you can like put outside the house to deter them, not to be having to go out with a water.
0: You know what the issue with Maria's house is that the, like, all the satanic rituals and stuff that they do in the back garden in the nip just before they go to bed.
3: That's just the kids.
0: That's just the, attracting the crows down just like to get the carrion for the sacrifices.
3: We tried the bottles of water and the
0: CDs. Nah, then none of that stuff works.
3: It doesn't. None of it works.
0: Yeah.
3: Plus, like, we even tried.
2: What the CDs thing is.
0: Yeah. Like corvids, crows, are, the whole crow family. They're the most intelligent birds, right? So they're looking at CDs going, you think I'm afraid of a spinning CD? They're like, that's Vivaldi's fourth movement. Like, yeah, that's what I sing to you in
3: that's
0: the morning.
3: That's a boy's own CD.
0: Yeah, I'm not afraid of that.
3: Who's afraid of that?
2: Yeah, surely there's something you can do than having to do a water gun.
3: It's the most effective. But then I'm awake.
0: Yeah.
3: God, that's... I feel like Rambo.
0: Okay. Any bird observations? 087-4100-102. And if you're an ornithologist, you want to tell something interesting about birds, let us know as well. 087-4100-102. Let's listen to a bit of Jet. This will get you going now on a Tuesday morning. It's

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I say you look so fine that I really wanna make you mine. 4, 5, 6, come on and get your kicks. Now you don't need

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I say you look so fine that I really want to make you mine. 4, 5, 6, come on and get your kicks. Now you don't need

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0: So many messages in at 087-4100-102 confirming Maria's suspicion that the birds have in fact gone mad. So many messages in. Like, listen to poor Irene.
2: Yeah, went out yesterday and a sparrow in my car.
0: In your car? I mean, like, whatever about your house, right? Where, you know, there's enough room to be getting out of the way. If you're sitting in your car and there's a bird in your car, you're panicking. I don't care how calm you are about birds. Like, I don't mind birds. Like, I'm not, I have no fear of birds.
3: Well, it'd be worse if you were sitting in traffic and it flew in.
4: Oh, I suppose. God. I never thought of that.
0: John has a theory for you, Maria.
5: So Dave, the birds and the crows, the blackbirds, they all scream and shout like that when the fledglings are about to leave the nest. That's a, if there's predators around or anything like that.
0: Okay, so the shouting and the screaming you're hearing, Maria, in the middle of the night, is the fact that the babies are gotten old enough to start flying, but then the adults want to protect them from cats and foxes and whatever else is out there trying to eat them. So yeah, they're going,
6: away! Leave me alone!
3: No.
6: Let them fly, will you stop?
3: Well, they don't know how to keep the water guns away, do they?
0: Basically, it's the bird equivalent of, I hear! Leave me alone! That's basically what they're saying. Pat!
7: Get a hawk kite and put it in your garden. Put it up high.
0: How much does Pat sound like Liam Cunningham? Listen to this again, right? Imagine picture in your head Liam Cunningham.
7: Get a hawk kite and put it in your garden. Put it up high.
0: No, I don't hear that. I'm hearing it. Totally hearing it. But yeah, hawk kites. I mean, obviously they're a thing.
3: No, like, they you use see them on the buildings.
4: Yeah, they have one up here, don't we?
0: Yeah, well, the hotel across from us has a couple of them. I was in the Marker Hotel. And they've done loads because they've got a rooftop bar and the seagulls are always there. So they had the flying hawk things. Mm. They got a fox, like a life-like fake fox, and they put it out in the thing. And then one day, someone took a picture and the seagull was sitting on top of the fox's head. So, you know, so now I think what they do in a lot of places is they actually hire a real hawk and they fly him maybe, I don't know, once a week, twice a month or something like that. And but the hawk then
3: they hire him.
0: Yeah,
3: they pay him.
4: There's a crow park.
3: They stick it on his revenue. It's like the seagull doing the shopping.
0: They hire the hawk's owner, who then flies the hawk around the building or whatever. It terrifies, because it's a real hawk. All the birds. They head off. They go, well, I'm not nesting there, and then they're not around.
3: I don't think I could hire a hawk.
0: Hawkhire.co.uk. It's easy peasy. Alan.
8: Morning. Yeah, same thing happened to me. I heard something come down the chimney and all of a sudden the magpie came down and started flying around the sitting room panicking and hitting the window and everything. The only thing I could do was open the sitting room door, open the front door and just wait till he finds his way out. Eventually he did. Probably have 7 years bad luck now.
0: No bad luck, don't worry about
3: they
0: that.
3: They do say that.
0: Stop it,
3: Jim. They do say that.
0: They do. They don't believe in any of them things.
3: They say, some people say a death
0: you
3: in
0: bless
3: the family.
0: Yourself at Woody's. Like, I can't be taking anything you say seriously.
4: There is a special kind of panic, though, if a bird gets in. That is, it is intense.
0: Well, anything that flies is obviously will freak you out, whether it's a butterfly or a moth or, like, you know, something smaller or a constant blue bottle just going, bleh.
3: That's so annoying.
0: Hitting the window, bleh, bleh, whatever. I remember I came home from holidays once. I think we were away only for a night, but he walked into my son's bedroom and he was in there. And then he came out and he went, there's a bird in my room. He's only small. I was like, yeah, right, there is. Went in. It was like a swallow or whatever. I don't know, or a sparrow. I don't know. Anyway, a normal looking bird. So I just didn't panic. I just walked over, opened the window, and he was standing in the window still looking at me. And I was there going, whenever you're ready. And I went back to the door. And he just walked over and then flew out the door. It was grand. I think if you start freaking out and flapping
4: catch
0: your arms.
4: Him, Derry! Catch him, Derry!
0: I remember myself and a few mates were at my friend Kev's house in Malahide when we were younger. We were at that cool age, probably like 18, 19, where like nothing would faze us. And we were playing PlayStation or something, or up late anyway. It was like 2 in the morning. And a bat came into the house. You've never seen 4 burly teenagers get under tables quick enough. Absolutely screaming. And then like, one of the lads trying to get a tennis racket. We were like, don't hit the bat! Like, we didn't know what was going to happen. Eventually, someone caught it in a towel and we put it out. God, it was terrifying.
3: I can't, like, the thought of even touching it, anything like that.
0: An animal in general or a bird or a bat?
3: You're
0: just not an animal person, right?
3: No, I'm not.
0: Tracy says, hi, years ago, my mother had a problem with crows screeching and tapping on her window at 5 a.m. every morning. like Maria. She had a huge fear of them as a teenager. She went to see the Alfred Hitchcock movie, The Birds. And that night, she woke up to a crow sitting at the end of her bed that had come down the chimney. You can imagine the fright she got. Anyway, she was told by somebody to put black stickers of birds on the windows, and it worked. Give it a go.
4: Yes, that just looks bad, though, doesn't it?
0: Well, it looks bad, but stop crows shouting at your gaff.
4: Bird stickers.
0: There you go, Maria.
4: You know?
3: Yeah. Doesn't quite meet my aesthetic desires for my house.
0: Maria, Siobhan says, Maria, I'll be very careful for you. Crows are highly intelligent and remember faces, so don't be surprised if a nice runny present lands in your head in retribution for the water gun. They do remember. Crows do remember people, and they particularly remember people who are not nice to them. So
3: yeah.
0: I'd wear a mask.
3: Picture this. At like 4 a.m.
0: Yeah.
3: Our back door is around a corner from where they all gather.
0: Okay.
3: So I pick up the water gun and I run. Like, they don't see me coming. I run around the corner. Could be in the nip. And
0: you're airsoft
3: run around the corner and I'm like, rah! Yeah.
0: Wow.
3: And
0: Rambo.
3: Yeah. And then they all just fly away. And that's what I thought.
0: They don't recognize her when she's got clothes on. They're like,
3: yeah, see?
0: I don't know who she is.
3: Yeah, exactly.
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0: Talking about the crows, lads. Talking about the birds. All manner of birds. But the birds gone mad is the question we're asking this morning. Maria saw a seagull yesterday carrying a plastic bag with something in it in its beak walking across town. Martin said, Maria, does that seagull work for Deliveroo? Maybe it's just bringing someone's lunch into BDO Simpson Xavier over there. Maybe that's what it was doing. Sarah says, hi, yes. I had the window down very slightly last week. I went upstairs, heard banging in the kitchen, came down, and a magpie had come in the window. Sarah, you need to finish the story. You didn't tell us if you got the magpie back out, or are you now magpie friends? And Sophia's the same, isn't Sophia's story?
2: One time, a blackbird came down from the chimney and it put soot all over the roof and it was flying everywhere and we had to try and get it outside.
0: We had to try and get it outside? But Sophia, did you get it outside?
3: Yeah.
0: I hope you succeeded.
3: No, they now live outside.
0: Yeah.
3: The crow lives in the house.
0: Michelle?
4: Yeah, we've had two birds fly down our chimney into my office in the last month, I'd say. One when we were on holidays and didn't do too much damage, but I'd say was very dehydrated because it was locked in my office and there's nothing to eat or drink in there.
0: Yeah, your office, and you should have your office like a little bird feeder station when they're coming in and give them an option. Laura?
5: Maria, you need to check for a dead bird in the hedges in your garden. A similar thing happened in my garden. I woke up one morning and there was crows lined up the whole way down along the wall and my dog was over sniffing in the hedge and the birds kept swooping down at her. I thought they were actually going to carry her away because she's only a small little thing. And turned out that they were protecting or trying to protect the dead bird that I'm guessing a cat had killed in the hedge.
0: Yeah, so crows are incredible. Crows will.
3: That's very sad.
0: They'll gather at the sight of another dead crow in particular.
3: Mm.
0: And they try and learn. They learn. Try and learn what killed the crow so they can learn. It's danger learning, it's called. So they can learn that and then pass that information on to the rest of the crows. They also protect the potentially injured bird. Maybe sometimes they don't know if it's dead or not, from predators who obviously will come down and try and eat straight away.
3: Which
0: and
3: is then, like her dog.
0: Yeah, exactly. Yeah. So that's what they were doing, probably. And then, yeah, and then things like just general, like, I don't know whether we call it mourning or not, but like that they are aware that one of them has passed away, and they're definitely intelligent enough to mark their respects and whatever, you know what I mean?
3: When they're squawks,
0: yeah,
3: they understand what that means.
0: Now,
3: because how are they communicating? You're saying they are going telling them all what killed this bird,
0: well,
3: so that we can learn from that.
0: Well,
3: how are they telling them?
0: Yeah, the way knowledge is passed down through generations of animals is no, but it is. But like, think about it. How does anything survive? It has to learn what to look out for. It has to learn what to be cautious of in its environment. But that knowledge has to move through generations of animals. So yeah. So I don't know exactly how they do it, but it's like when elephants know where to go, you know, for when they migrate and do whatever, or any kind of animals do, they learn because this information is passed down through generations.
3: I just thought they just followed. They were like, he seems to have his shizzle together. So yeah, we'll just follow him.
0: Probably is a bit of that, but usually the person, actually, I'd say it's usually her. It's usually the matriarch who knows things. Certainly in animals that tend to migrate a lot, they follow the women. They know where they're going.
3: Oh.
0: You know, so not the boys at all.
6: Look at you, David Attenborough.
0: Now, that's what I was going to say. I'm not an expert in any of this, so don't play around.
6: I was really confident there.
3: And the crows, he speaks crow as well.
0: I do. Tell you what else I speak. I speak. Yeah!
6: Hey!
0: Some prize we have for you, lads. Together with AIB, we're giving one lucky young GAA fan the chance to take centre stage at this year's All-Ireland football final. The winner will have the incredible honour of being an official match day flag bearer, welcoming the All-Ireland finalists onto the pitch at Croke Park for the biggest game in the football calendar. Think your child would love to be part of this unforgettable day? Well, we'll be picking a daily finalist and giving you a lovely prize before selecting the overall flag bearer on Friday. So the daily prize is 4 tickets to the Croke Park Stadium Tour, 1 night B&B at the Croke Park Hotel for 2 adults and 2 children in a family room, and a dinner in the sideline restaurant. Unbelievable prize every day. But at the end of the week, one person will be upgraded from that prize to have the honour of being the official flag bearer on All-Ireland Football Final Day. 4 tickets to the All-Ireland Football Final. That's really the key element, isn't it? And €500 spending money. Absolutely amazing. AIB has proudly partnered with the GAA for more than 35 years, creating memorable experiences that bring fans closer to the action. And this is a once-in-a-lifetime chance to be part of one of the biggest days in Irish sport. Full T's and C's on todayfm.com. The way you win, though, is get the kids. They need to send me a voice note now. They need to say, Dave, I want to be the flag bearer because... and finish that sentence. So tell me why. And I'll pick a daily winner today. At the end of the week, somebody's going to be upgraded to the incredible prize of being the flag bearer on All-Ireland football final day. So, Dave, I want to be the flag bearer because... finish the sentence on 087-4100-102. Send a voice note in right now. Has to be a voice note. 087-4100-102. And win yourself that incredible prize. Thanks to AIB. 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
0: Sally Ann's got the jokes, guys. This is what it's all about. Maria, so the suggestion was the seagull you saw with the bag, plastic bag, something, walking across town yesterday for Deliveroo.
2: Oh, yeah.
0: Great, great joke. No. Sally Ann says, Ubered Eats. Come on, Sally Ann. 10 out of 10. Jimmer says, Dave, did you ever see the video of the crows dropping walnuts onto the road from the heights of the cars below will crush the nuts, but in doing so, the shells are opened? Yeah, I think this was... I think the first time I heard about it was in Asia, but the birds would sit on the traffic lights, and then when the traffic stopped, they would hop down with whatever nuts they had, or whatever's in shells, and they'd pop them along the road. Then they'd hop back over the traffic lights, the cars would drive off, they'd drive over the nuts, they'd wait for the traffic lights to stop, then they'd go down, they'd eat all the nuts that were freed from the things.
2: So clever.
0: The jokes are flying in though. Here's Joe.
3: The main reason actually why seagulls make so much noise when they're flying around is because they're actually afraid of heights. So as they're flying through the sky, they're going, ah!
0: And the little ones make the really high-pitched noise. They must be terrified. I think Hugh has a joke for us as well on 087-4100-102.
4: Dave, surely if there's a gang of crows looking at a dead crow, I don't know how you missed it. This is a murder investigation.
0: Yes. Very good, you. See, that's good jokes. The bad jokes come in about an hour's time on Today FM. 087-4100-102. We're going to wait, and in a couple of minutes, we will find ourselves somebody who will win the amazing prize thanks to AIB, where you could be the flag bearer on All-Ireland Football Final Day. 4 tickets to the All-Ireland Football Final and €500 spending money.
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0: The bird puns were missing out and the delivery services are flying in on 087-4100-102. Shane says, deliver coo. And I just thought of one, Shane. Did somebody say just tweet? Come on, guys.
2: Come on.
0: Any advances on those? 087-4100-102. AIB, lads, they are doing something brilliant. Together with AIB, we're giving one lucky young GAA fan the chance to take centre stage at this year's All-Ireland football final. The winner will have the incredible honour of being an official match day flag bearer, welcoming the All-Ireland finalists onto the pitch at Croke Park.

0: Park before the biggest game of the football calendar. Think your child would love to be part of this unforgettable day? We'll be picking a daily finalist before selecting the overall flag bearer on Friday. The daily prize is 4 tickets to Croke Park Stadium tour, 1 night B&B at the Croke Park Hotel for 2 adults and 2 children in a family room, and a dinner in the Sideline restaurant. The end of week prize, though, this is the one where we'll upgrade you from that initial stadium tour and overnight B&B to the honour of being an official flag bearer on All-Ireland Football Final Day. 4 tickets to the All-Ireland Football Final and €500 spending money. That'll happen on Friday, but every day this week we're trying to get kids into the final, which will happen on Friday. So we've been asking you for your voice notes on 087-4100-102. And all you got to do is finish the sentence and say, Dave, I want to be the flag bearer because... And then tell me why. And Rena's going to tell me why.
1: Football is my favourite sport, and I just love days out in Croke Park with my brothers. It would make all my dreams come true to go to the All-Ireland final and meet the teams before the big match.
0: Well, you are today's winner, Rena. Well done. Congratulations. You are going into the final. First of all, you've won yourself 4 tickets to the Croke Park Stadium Tour. You get 1 night B&B at the Croke Park Hotel for 2 adults and 2 children in a family room with 1 dinner in the Sideline restaurant. 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That could be you, Rena. Congratulations, you are today's qualifier, and we will have that final on Friday and find out exactly who is going to go along and be the AIB flag bearer on All-Ireland Football Final Day. All right, another chance again tomorrow. Right now, here's 50 Cent in the club on Today FM.

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13: 17-year-old boy killed in e-scooter crash in Carlow. It's 10 o'clock, I'm Quishaw Conley. A teenager has died following a road crash in County Carlow. The incident involving an e-scooter happened in the town last night. Today FM's Rachel Dunphy reports.
14: Shortly after 8:30pm, Gardaí and emergency services responded to reports that two teenagers had fallen from an e-scooter in Carlow town. The incident happened on Carpenter's Way between Éire Óg GAA Club and Pulpit Bridge. One of the individuals, a 17-year-old boy, sustained serious injuries. He was transported to St. Luke's Hospital before being transferred to Beaumont Hospital, where he was later pronounced dead. The second occupant, an 18-year-old, was medically assessed at the scene but did not require immediate hospital treatment. The scene has been preserved for a technical examination, which will take place this morning, and local diversions are in place. Witnesses or anyone with any information, including camera footage, are asked to contact Carlow Garda Station, the Garda Confidential Line, or any Garda Station.
13: There'll be a phased removal of the excise cuts on fuel in the autumn and winter. Government leaders have decided to extend the current reduction to tax until the 1st of September, after which excise duties will gradually increase over the following 4 months. It means motorists will continue to benefit from a 32 cent reduction for a litre of diesel and 27 cent for a litre of petrol for an additional month. Tánaiste and Finance Minister Simon Harris said the details of the phase-out process will be revealed later.
15: So we will agree that at Cabinet this morning and publish it later on today, but it'll be over the course of 4 months, September, October, November and December. It won't be an exactly uniform amount each of those months, but this, I think, makes it more manageable. It makes it more manageable than you simply couldn't have a situation where diesel would rise by 32 cents. But it also allows the government to continue to monitor what's happening at an international level.
13: And an outage on Dublin's Red Line Lewis has been fixed. Trams had stopped running between the Red Cow and Belgard this morning because of a signal fault. Services have resumed, but there are delays for passengers as trams get on back on track. 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
18: Good morning, I'm Philip Egan. German football's sporting director Rudi Völler believes Julian Nagelsmann is still the right manager for Germany. The four-time world champions were knocked out of the World Cup last night. They lost 4-3 to Paraguay on penalties in Boston, where it finished 1-1 after 90 minutes and extra time. It was the first time Germany have lost some penalties at a World Cup, and Nagelsmann admits his future is out of his hands.
19: Probably we need to do a big change. We will see. It's not only my decision, it's a decision of my chiefs, and also we have a lot of talented players, young talented players. If you do big changes, it took time.
18: Netherlands boss Ronald Koeman says he'll consider his future after their World Cup exit last night. The Dutch also lost some penalties to Morocco in the last 32 in Monterrey after it finished 1-1 after 90 minutes and extra time. The 2022 semi-finalist Morocco will now play tournament co-host Canada in the last 16. More action today. First up at 6, it's Norway against Ivory Coast in Dallas, with the winner set to play Brazil in the last 16. Then at 10 o'clock, France play Sweden in New Jersey for the right to play Paraguay in the next round. Serena Williams admits she'll be nervous when she makes her singles comeback at Wimbledon today. The seven-time champion, who's 44, plays her first match at Wimbledon in 4 years and will take on Australian Maya Joint on centre court this evening. First up on centre court, defending champion Iga Swiatek takes on Taylor Townsend. After the match, it's the French Open champion Alexander Zverev against Alexander Blocks. To hear live commentary of the League of Ireland every Friday, download the Go Loud app now.
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13: Cloudy with scattered showers, brighter sunny spells on the way, with rain continuing in the north and east with highs of 16 to 21 degrees.
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0: Okay, the numbers are important here. 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
0: Millie Bobby Brown, Himesh Patel and Louis Partridge are going to join me for a chat just after 11 o'clock. You don't want to miss that. We're giving away Shania Twain tickets. I will tell you bad jokes before 11 o'clock. And after Dua Lipa, let's play ourselves some sports, man.

0: Dua Lipa, Dance the Night on Today FM. The queen of the Instagram dump was back yesterday, I think it was, turfing out more of her honeymoon pics. So go and have a go if you're interested.
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0: Right, Masters of Sports. That's what we're looking for today. People who know enough about sports to answer some questions. They're pretty simple and straightforward, I think. But I'm not the one answering them. I'm the one asking them, so easy position for me to say. We got Lee Costello, we got Brendan Ryan. Let's meet Lee first. He's a Monaghan man. How are you, Lee?
2: Well, Dave, how are you keeping?
0: How's the heart after the weekend, all right?
2: I'm grand, yeah.
0: Good. One, glad to hear it, yeah. Well, there's a Galway man on the other side of the phone, and I'm sure he's struggling as well. You both lost out on Sunday.
2: Similar
0: fate. Yeah, exactly. What's the plan for today? You doing anything exciting?
2: No, I'm just walking. I'm heading down to Limerick.
0: What do you do?
2: But I'm medical IT. Install radiology workstations for doctors in the homes.
0: Very good.
2: Scans and stuff.
0: All right, yeah. So it's like the light box as well as all the computer stuff.
2: Yeah, well, it's a high-end diagnostic monitor. That oh, read all
0: look at scans. You, a high-end diagnostic monitor. You have all the lingo. Very impressive. any holidays planned for the summer?
2: Well, in the end of the summer, we're heading to Italy for a week.
0: Oh, nice.
2: Yeah, very good, yeah.
0: And whereabouts in Italy will you go?
2: It's Campsite Union Lido. It's beside Venice, I think.
0: I've heard of it. Yeah, I've heard of it. Yeah, brilliant. So, that'll be great crack altogether. How many kids at home?
2: Four.
0: Oh, same as myself.
2: Yeah, all under 11. So
0: we're broke, flat broke.
2: Yeah.
0: I hear you, Lee.
2: Danger for the world.
0: No. You're saying all the right things. Come on yourself. All right, yeah. Lee, hang on the line there for 1 second. We're going to go to Galway now and meet Brendan Ryan. Hello, Brendan.
3: Hi, Dave.
0: Are you well?
3: I'm not too bad now, yourself.
0: After the weekend as well, are you okay there? I'm worried about you and Lee now. Yeah.
3: It's all right.
0: Sure, listen. Right. Yeah,
3: we've got the hurling.
0: You do the hurling. You do. Yeah. You're getting ready to go on holidays as well. Where are you going?
3: I'm going to Thailand.
0: Thailand. Yeah. Now, there's somewhere I've always wanted to go. Carl went a couple of years back. Have you gone before?
3: Yeah, we've been there a couple of times. Yeah.
0: And how is it?
3: Fabulous.
0: Yeah, she wouldn't be going back if you didn't love it.
3: Out to the island.
0: What's the best thing about it?
3: Oh, I think it's just everyone's just so relaxed. The good weather, obviously. You know. Blue seas, blue skies.
0: Stop. Yeah, you're describing the perfect holiday, right? And how many of you will go?
3: There's six, I think.
0: Right. So, is that all your family or is there other families?
3: Yeah, two families.
0: Two families going. Okay, brilliant. Yeah. Amazing. Yeah. God, I'm very jealous now. You're going off tomorrow?
3: Tomorrow morning, yeah.
0: Jeepers, you could be going off crowned a sports master. Sure, you'd be parading that around the airport if you want. Yeah. Okay, Brendan, do me a favour, say hello to Lee there.
3: Lee, best of luck, old stuff.
2: Yeah, best luck, Brandon.
0: Here we go. First question to you, Lee. Scotland crashed out of the World Cup this weekend. What was the only country they managed to beat in their group?
2: Haiti
0: is absolutely right. Well done. Brendan, Cristiano Ronaldo made history last week at the World Cup by becoming the only player to score at how many World Cups?
3: Six
0: is also correct. Well done. Okay, we're going to play a game now where you're going to guess the sports star from them talking. So, please, Lee, tell me who this is.
4: So, I either want it in London or New York or Las Vegas. Yeah, Wembley, anywhere. Do it anywhere. Do it in the Isle of Man. Listen, I might get knocked out in my next flight in August, so then it's all over, isn't it?
0: Okay, who's that?
2: I don't know.
0: Okay, and need an answer.
2: Paul McGinley. I don't know.
0: Paul McGinley, no. Tyson Fury it was. Tyson Fury, the boxer. All right, not to worry. Okay, over to you now, Brendan. Who's this?
5: The other one's at the foot, but that's nothing. If they, listen, sometimes they're fighting in a bed. Now we wake up and you see these 600-pound cats fighting in the bed. They can fall on the floor.
0: Who's that?
3: Is it Mike Tyson?
0: It is Mike Tyson. Yes, very good. Okay, Lee, over to you. Louth reached the All-Ireland football semi-final over the weekend after a dramatic win against who last Sunday? This is the way the questions are done, I promise you.
2: I'll have a guess at Monaghan.
0: You'll be right. I'll give you a tick for that. At least something positive came out of it. And all joking aside, this is the way this question comes out as well. Cork play the Leinster champions, Brendan, in the All-Ireland hurling semi-final this coming Saturday. Who are they?
3: Galway.
0: That's correct. They are. Lads, that is weird. Like, we could have had two players on from anywhere. You're literally in order in the question. That's hilarious. Okay, let's play Guess the Country now, right? So what I'm going to do is I'm going to give you three athletes from a country. And after I give you the third one, you'll have 10 seconds to tell me who they are, okay? So, Lee, your three athletes are Iga Swiatek, Robert Lewandowski, and Wojciech Szczesny.
2: Poland.
0: Poland is the right answer. Well done. Okay, three for you now, Brendan. When I finish the third one, you'll have 10 seconds.
3: Okay.
0: Maria Sharapova, Khabib Nurmagomedov, Andrei Arshavin.
3: Russia.
0: Russia is right, yes. Okay. Question for you, Lee. How long is a marathon?
2: 26 miles.
0: I want to be a bit more exact than that.
2: 26.2.
0: Yes. Excellent. Well done. Okay, that's four for you. Brendan has four. So, Brendan, get this one right and you win. Get it wrong, we go to a tiebreaker. So, Brendan, your final question. What number sits to the right of the number 20 on a standard dartboard?
3: Five.
0: Is wrong. It's number one. Yeah, it's the other side. I know. Well, that ties it up. So here we go.
1: Tiebreaker round.
0: In the tiebreaker round, I'll ask you a question. If you know the answer, you must shout your name. So can I hear a Lee?
2: Lee.
0: Can I hear a Brendan?
3: Brendan.
0: Okay, boys, when you know the answer, shout your name. How many players on the field for a rugby team?
3: Brendan Lee.
0: Brendan's in first.
3: 15
0: is the right answer. Well done, you're today's winner. Congratulations.
3: Thank you.
0: I knew it'd be a high scoring game with you boys today. That was very impressive.
2: Well done, Brendan.
0: Brendan, you hang on the line for a sec there. Lee, I'm going to send you a Dave Moore mug.
2: Thanks very much.
0: You can have a cup of tea or coffee out of that when you're finished installing your high-end medical monitors. And enjoy Italy when you go on holidays, all right?
2: Excellent. Here, thanks, Dave.
0: Cheers, Lee. All the best. Thanks. See you. Bye-bye.
2: All right.
0: And Brendan, well done. You get your hands on a pair of Dave Moore Bluetooth headphones. Probably not going to arrive in time for you to take them on holidays tomorrow morning, but sure, you'll have them when you come back, maybe.
3: Yeah, all right. You go along with my mug.
0: There you go. All right. Well done. Congratulations, Brendan.
3: Thank you very much.
0: All right. See you later. Enjoy Thailand.
3: Cheers. Thank you.
0: Bye-bye. There you go. That's Sportsmaster. That's how it goes. If you ever want to play, got sports and movies and trivia. And tomorrow we'll do Music Master, but just get in touch on 087-4100-102. Let me know you want to play. Give you the chance. Maybe sports is your thing.
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0: 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Derek says, my first ever 10 out of 10 on Sportsmaster. Woohoo! And I got the tiebreaker. Well, that's 11 out of 11, I would argue, if you're getting the tiebreaker as well. Happy birthday to you, to my beautiful wife, Karen, says Derek. Oh, happy birthday, Karen. Hope you have a nice time. Owen says, Dave, can you say those three Russian names again? I think that middle name was a bit bumpy for you. It took you about 2 minutes to say the name. That's because I'm pronouncing it correctly. Because я говорю по-русски. Я хочу сказать Мария Шарапова. Хабиб Нурмагомедов.
2: I knew you'd nail him, see.
0: Андрей Аршавин. See, that's the thing. Like, when you speak Russian, you want to give them the full name. I'm going to be skimming over and just calling them Khabib. Нурмагомедов.
2: Nurmagomedov,
0: I would say.
2: Homadov.
0: He's probably doing the H rather than the G. He's from Dagestan, a Republic of Russia. I was impressed by Polish, which I don't speak at all, other than hello, how are you, goodbye, see you later. You see, I get it from Phil Egan. He's always doing the tennis names. Iga Swiatek.
3: Yeah.
0: You know, whereas you look at it and you go, Iga Swiatek. That's what it looks like, but you listen to him, if, whatever he says. And Wojciech Szczesny, I just know from football. And Robert Lewandowski as well, so.
2: Szczesny played for Arsenal?
0: Szczesny did play for Arsenal, yeah, loads of clubs. I think he's still playing now. Was he the Polish goalkeeper of the World Cup? Or am I making that up? I don't know. Anyway, Owen, I'm proud of my little bit of Ruski I could throw in there. And a privyet to anybody who's speaking about Ruski this morning. 087-4100-102. But we're going to talk a little bit about Wimbledon in a couple minutes' time, but I'm just thinking there, is there a Wimbledon theme tune? Is it the only kind of sporting event that I can think of that I don't really know the theme tune of? Like, I know downhill skiing, I know, like, golf, I know all the matter, but I can't think of a Wimbledon one. If there is one, let me know on 087-4100-102. I'll do a bit of Googling in the meantime and see if I can come up with one, but I'm struggling to think of it off the top of my head.
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0: That's Somber, that's Homewrecker. 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
0: The linguists are out in force today. Dee's been in touch with a bit of Russian for us. Are you ready for this? Now come on, pay attention, everyone in class.
2: Okay.
3: 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Как дела? Today FM. Моя самая любимая радиостанция.
0: So she said, good morning, everybody.
4: Why are you asking us if we understand that?
0: I'm not. I'm teaching you. I'm being your teacher now. Good morning, she said. Today FM, my favorite radio station. Моя самая любимая радиостанция.
2: Ah, merci.
0: Quality. And then David points out that the A, I think it's ogonek with the little cedilla coming out of the bottom of it.
4: It looks like a five with no top.
0: It does looks a little bit like that. Is in Sviantek with a little apostrophe underneath is pronounced on, not a. Yes, and I only know that, David, from Phil Egan on Today FM Sports, who's constantly giving us the correct pronunciation of all the tennis. And I think the tennis players' names are probably the most challenging of all of the sports.
4: Yeah.
0: Like golf, sometimes you can just have weird names, but I think the tennis ones are just, you're always, it's impressive when you can get through a bulletin.
2: Yeah, 100%.
0: And speaking of tennis, I was asking you, was there a Wimbledon theme song, right? Because I was trying to look one up, because we're going to talk about Wimbledon now in a second. And then I found this one on YouTube called the BBC Wimbledon theme, but I don't recognize this. Anyone?
4: No.
0: It's nice though.
2: It suits the vibe of Wimbledon. I will say that.
0: See, maybe that was the theme, you know, a long time ago. This one came up as the second one. This is from 1996 until 2015, apparently, called Purple and Green. Done with this.
4: I think I've heard that one.
2: It's like the start of some 80s BBC midday sitcom thing.
0: Definitely there'd be a detective involved.
2: Yeah.
0: Some kind of a priest going around solving crimes or something. Yeah. No, and then a couple of people sent me this one. Thank you to Jenny who sent this in. I think this is the one I recognize.
4: Oh, yeah. Weird, because if that was in a quiz and I got given that and asked,
0: What sporting event is that from?
4: I'd say question of sport or something.
2: Yeah, that's Wimbledon.
0: No, I don't know, that's what it says. It says light and tuneful from BBC Wimbledon theme.
2: No, that's something else, that.
0: Okay, what is that? 087-4100-102. Is that not, is a question of sport like Maria said?
4: The only thing that we can do here is to use the Nintendo Wii Tennis.
0: Yeah.
4: That's what everybody
0: that's
4: knows.
0: That's actually a great song. By the end of, we're talking about Wimbledon, I'm going to have the Nintendo Wii Tennis theme. But listen, Wimbledon has kicked off and it was very exciting yesterday. Not if you were interested in the tennis, if you're interested in spotting celebrities, because our very own Niall Horan was there, along with his girlfriend Amelia, which is nice. And then we also had the Beckhams. Now, the Beckhams tend to get the best treatment at Wimbledon.
4: They're like royalty.
0: They really are. Mm-hmm. So David and his mum, Sandra, were in the royal box.
4: Mm.
0: Like, that's how well they're treated. But Romeo was also there, David's son, and his girlfriend, model and DJ, Kim Turnbull. I don't know her, but that's who she was. Then you had more Irish. You had Maura Higgins there, and Maria was telling us about her outfit today. She had some incredible
4: shoes.
0: High heels. Yeah, what's the story with them?
4: Well, she just had a typical kind of white dress on. I'm sure it's more worth more than I would earn in a year. But it just looked like a plain white dress. And her shoes, they were white, kind of court shape at the front, sling backs. And the heel, both heels looked like they had been stuck into a tennis ball.
0: Small tennis balls.
4: Yeah, little tennis balls. So she was walking around with like tennis ball heels, and then she had a bag, a Chanel bag that was roundy.
0: Oh, you showed me this. Yeah,
4: it looked to me, it looked more like a baseball than a tennis ball.
0: I thought that was harsh.
4: It kind of was a brownie color, like a kind of camel.
0: Well, I think if Chanel produced, I mean, listen, I'm not saying Chanel don't produce tacky things every now and again, but if they produced that luminous yellow tennis ball, green tennis ball color that nobody knows whether it's yellow or green, I don't think they'd sell many bags. Whereas
4: I think they would sell all of the bags.
0: Do you?
4: It actually doesn't matter what they design.
0: Well, actually, that's probably true.
4: So look at the shoes she wore.
0: Put the two C's on them and then all of a sudden, yeah. She was there. Rona Keating was there with Storm. Keating, they were along there as well. And Bad Bunny was spotted near Djokovic's box He performed in London over the weekend, so he was still knocking about. Decided he would perform in London.
4: He hung on, especially, I'd say.
0: But the big sporting story from Wimbledon that's coming out is Serena Williams is coming back to singles action in Wimbledon at the age of 44. So she did come back at Queen's, a different tennis tournament, and she played doubles with Venus. So then we kind of thought, listen, you know, she's retired, basically, so that's where she's going to do some doubles now. But at 20 past four today, on centre court, she is playing against Australia's Maya Joint in the first round. She got the wild card because she didn't qualify through tennis because she's not playing tennis. But she got in, and they had 8 wild cards, and they gave 7 names, and they kept one until yesterday. And I guess what they were doing was they were negotiating with Serena to find out if she could come back.
4: No, that was all part of their marketing. Sure, they knew what they were doing. Sure.
0: Here she is talking about it, though.
5: I think my feelings would be different. I think in general, my expectations are definitely different for the first time in my career. And I feel like my feelings are just, not that I never enjoyed it before, or else I wouldn't be here today. But I feel like I'm really I'm going to enjoy being out there.
0: There you go. Yeah. 23-time Grand Slam winner.
2: It's incredible.
4: Like, what a queen.
2: The 44-year-old thing as well, it's what, like, I'm 32. And I for the last 3 years, I say, this is my last year playing hurling now. Mm. Like, my body's just broke up. Intermediate club hurling.
0: Yep.
2: He's you, playing professional tennis. To be fair, at 44.
0: You look broke up, though. Do you know what I mean? Like,
2: you look I am broke up. Can't get out of the chair anymore without making noise.
0: As physical as tennis is, she's not getting batters by, you know, a stick of ash across her knuckles every now and again.
2: Yeah, but like, I could still keep playing, like, till my late 30s. I don't know why I think that I should be retiring.
0: No, you should be taking inspiration from Serena Williams and Cristiano Ronaldo and Lionel Messi and Luka Modric and Ochoa at Mexico. Play on.
2: Yeah. That will mean, though, I have to quit the job here.
0: There is
2: just
0: that.
2: Just focus on my hurling career.
0: Yeah.
2: Like, they can do.
0: Listen.
4: Well, you can't. Don't, like, lads who play even five-a-side and everything eventually give it up, because the risk of an injury means I can't go to work and feed my family. Isn't that a thing?
2: Yeah, but this isn't very physical here, so you can wheel me in and wheel me out.
0: True. We'll make it work. I found this Nintendo theme. Is this what you were thinking, Maria? This is Nintendo Switch sports soundtrack tennis. Oh, no. What
4: Nintendo
0: do you want?
4: Wii.
0: Oh, Wii. Switch.
4: The Wii tennis. Come on.
2: Amateur.
0: Okay, anyone, I'll get the Wii tennis name in a couple of minutes. Right, we'll play Jesse J for some real music and we'll come back to... I'm quite liking that. Vibey.
2: Wimbledon.
0: Okay, Jesse J, Price Tag on Today FM. 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
0: Okay, so everyone's confirming indeed that this is the Wimbledon theme tune. No. Well, yeah, this bit, but that's in the middle of it. I meant to play the start. This bit. So thanks for that anyway. So we got lots of messages in from John. Said they would dust off the tennis rackets and chalk for the road for their own little Wimbledon when that would play. Gary says, yeah, definitely the Wimbledon theme I remember from growing up. It's definitely not a question of sport. And Aaron says, the first tune you played from the Wimbledon is the music that is played when they're doing the show at the end for the roundup.
2: Oh,
0: I see. And I think one of them as well is a BBC radio theme tune. But we needed to find the Wii Tennis, Wii Sports sound to see is Maria happy with this one.

0: That should be the theme tune to every big sporting event.
1: Yeah.
0: Wimbledon, the World Cup. It suits everything.
2: You've got to give Nintendo their flowers in the pump system. Like, if you think about like how much you can sing along to like Tetris or any of the Mario themes or Dr. Mario or this, like, they know how to write the catchiest little tunes for their games. That's off Nintendo. Okay, coming up in a few minutes time, I got some bad jokes for you.
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1: Oh, I know. 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Oh, man. I should do this for a living.
0: It feels good to be Boatu. It feels good to Geico.

0: Teddy Swims. That's what it's called, Mr. Know-It-All. 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
1: Dave Moore on Today FM.
0: Such a gorgeous morning with Teddy Swims. That was this day last week, lads. Doesn't feel like a week ago, does it?
2: Bye's bye.
0: It was this day last week. We were in O'Regan's Bar out in Georgia Street there with Teddy Swims and a select group of very lucky listeners, but all the stuff is available. If you go and look at Today FM on Instagram, you can see videos of Teddy singing and interacting with some of the listeners who had amazing stories to tell him and stuff. He's just so nice. And then the show in Malahide was incredible as well. Doyler's been on to you, Colin. Colin was suggesting that at 32, he's feeling the pinch of age now and thinking about how long his hurling career can last. Doyler and Burr says, tell Colin, I gave up playing organized competitive soccer aged 45 and I still miss it. Tell himself that you're a long time when you can't play, so keep going, especially as Mr. Minogue seems to love it as much as he does.
2: Okay.
0: Do
2: well. I will.
0: Doyler's giving you inspiration there.
2: Maybe I just won't play at the level I'm at. I could go down to junior.
0: Hey, stop writing yourself off. Wait till they stop picking you.
2: Oh God!
0: Never.
2: You're supposed to go out on top, though.
0: No. Go out. Wait till the managers don't pick you. Then you start dropping.
3: So go out when you're forgotten.
0: Yeah. Oh, don't go out on top.
2: Okay.
0: Go out on top. You go out now because you're the winning captain of the championship last season. So don't do that. Keep going until you're useless.
2: 45 is impressive now.
0: It is very impressive.
2: That's impressive.
0: That's organised competitive soccer as well. So that would have been over 35. So that's definitely impressive.
2: Is this inspiring you to get back?
0: I'm back. I'm a coach.
2: Ah, no.
0: No. Go on.
2: Physical.
0: No, I have a medal ceremony now coming on Saturday because we finished runners up in our league. We're going to have to get medals now. I'm all about it. You wait and see.
2: Do you run around up at the pitch when you're training them?
0: I bend over and stand up again and stuff. Like, pick a cone up, put a cone down. Like, that's the level of effort I'm putting into it. I'll put more effort into me jokes.
1: Dave's Bad Jokes.
4: With Rice Krispie Squares. Because grown-ups deserve gloriously silly moments.
0: Time for us to laugh and chortle and chuckle and groan because some of these are bad. That's the idea of bad jokes. Contractually obliged, Cahill is still playing hurling and he's still here for jokes.
2: I am here and I'm ready.
0: And mandatory Maria, she's 22 but she's still here for the jokes.
3: Oh, I feel so old.
0: Tony says, I split up with my wife when she threw out my top hat, my wand and my deck of cards. I knew the magic was gone.

0: 5 years old, Rosie says, why did the teddy bear say no to dessert? Because it was stuffed.
1: That's cute.
2: Good job, Rosie.
0: Maggie says, my wife completely ignores me when she's watching Netflix. Not a word. So I've just subscribed for 10 years.
2: Smart.
0: Linda says, last night I said in my sleep, I love them scrambled. But later I shouted, no, actually, I prefer them poached. I went from one extreme to the other.
1: One extreme.
2: Oh, God.
0: Trevor, it's all about the marriages today. Trevor says, my wife is leaving me because of my obsession with walkie-talkies. I think our marriage is over. Over.
2: Good.
3: So good.
2: That's good.
0: Derek says, today I started a 28-day no swearing challenge, which I look forward to starting again tomorrow. Una's got a good one. She says, so the early bird gets the worm, yeah? Good. I don't like worms. What time does the bird wake up that gets the pancakes?
2: That's the bird we want to be, Una.
0: Yeah. Paul says, Dave, I'm stuck on the M50. A truck overturned carrying ballroom dresses. Guardi are advising people to go slow, slow, quick, quick, slow, slow, slow, quick,
2: slow. Stupid.
0: Murphogram says, my mother-in-law walked into my house and straight away started calling me lazy. I was shocked. But on the plus side, she did take down the Christmas tree. And finally, Julia says, Dave, I walked into a pet shop and I said, Howie, I'd like to buy a fish, please. And the fella says, would you like an aquarium? And I said, I don't care what star sign it is. I just want a fish.

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0: Thanks as always for the jokes that you guys submit to me. I really do appreciate them. If you ever want to send me one, get me on Instagram at Dave Today FM is where you'll find me. And you can slide into my DMs there, or I ask them, I request them on a Monday and a Wednesday for Tuesday and Thursday. So you can wait until then if you like, but I'll take them any time of the week. Mark says, tell Carl Lara Corbett's still playing hurling.
2: He is. Lara Corbett was also a former inter-county hurler. You know, there is levels here.
0: Yeah, but I mean, you'll always find a level. I just remember that ad where it goes, your man got called up to Leinster or to the province, and then that's affecting this team. And then they're calling you out of retirement up into the forts or whatever.
2: Yeah.
0: You'll always find a level, Carl.
2: Okay.
0: You're the captain of Kevins. Yeah, you're a good hurler.
2: Yeah, you're right.
0: You played for Louth. You could have gone county.
2: Actually, I probably still have time to still play county.
0: I think you do.
2: Yeah.
0: For Monaghan, maybe. Roscommon Hurlers. I don't know.
2: Maybe the Masters, the double Masters team. There you go.
0: 087-4100-102. You want to get in touch today. Coming up in a few minutes, I'm very excited to tell you that Millie Bobby Brown's about to join us, along with Louis Partridge and Himesh Patel, all to celebrate the movie Enola Holmes 3.
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12: Teenage boy killed in e-scooter crash in Carlow. It's 11 o'clock. I'm Quishaw Conley. A teenage boy has died and another has been seriously injured after two separate e-scooter incidents. They happened in Carlow and Dublin last night. Today FM's Alex Rowley reports.
15: Shortly after 8:30 last night, emergency services were alerted after two teenagers fell from an e-scooter in Carlow town. It happened on Carpenter's Way and resulted in a 17-year-old boy being seriously injured. He was taken to St Luke's Hospital before being transferred to Beaumont Hospital, where he was later pronounced dead. In a second separate incident in Dublin a short time later, two boys in their early teens fell from an electric scooter on Strand Road in Portmarnock. They were both taken to Temple Street Hospital, one of them with serious injuries. Gardaí are appealing for witnesses to both incidents to come forward.
12: There will be a phased removal of the excise cuts on fuel in the autumn and winter. Government party leaders have decided to extend the current reduction to tax until the 1st of September, after which excise duties will gradually increase over the following 4 months. It means drivers will continue to benefit from the 32 cent reduction to a litre of diesel and 27 cent for a litre of petrol for an additional month. Taoiseach and Finance Minister Simon Harris says the details of the phase out process will be published later on.
18: It'll be over the course of 4 months, September, October, November and December. It won't be an exactly uniform amount each of those months. But this, I think, makes it more manageable. Makes it more manageable than you simply couldn't have a situation where diesel would rise by 32 cents. But it also allows the government to continue to monitor what's happening at an international level.
12: And WhatsApp is bringing in usernames to allow people to hide their phone number. The change means users will be able to use the messaging app without sharing their phone number with others. People will be able to reserve a username in the coming weeks. Technology editor with the Irish Independent, Adrian Reckler, says the update will help protect people's personal details, especially in group chats.
19: So the idea here is that you will be able to use to substitute your username. So for me, that might be Adrian Reckler, I don't know, instead of my phone number. Now, you still have to have a phone number to get a WhatsApp account. You won't be able to just start an account using an email like you can for other social media or messaging sites.
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26: Good morning, I'm Philip Egan. German football's sporting director Rudi Völler believes Julian Nagelsmann is still the right manager for Germany. The four-time world champions were knocked out of the World Cup last night, going down 4-3 to Paraguay on penalties in Boston. It's the first time Germany have lost a penalty shootout at a World Cup. Meanwhile, Netherlands boss Ronald Koeman says he'll consider his future after their exit. The Dutch lost to Morocco on penalties as well in the last 32 in Monterrey. Morocco will play tournament co-host Canada in the last 16. More action today. Norway and Ivory Coast kick off in Dallas at 6 o'clock and the winners will play Brazil in the last 16. Then at 10, it's France against Sweden in New Jersey for the right to face Paraguay in the next round. And Serena Williams admits she'll have a few nerves when she makes her singles comeback at Wimbledon today. The seven-time champion, who plays there for the first time in 4 years, plays Australian Maya Joint on centre court this evening. First up on centre court, it's defending champion Iga Swiatek against Taylor Townsend. After that match, French Open champion Alexander Zverev plays Alexander Blocks. To hear live commentary of the League of Ireland every Friday, download the Go Loud app now.
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12: Scattered showers and sunshine this afternoon with highs of 16 to 21 degrees.
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0: Would you like to win tickets to go and see Shania Twain and Thomond Park? Yes, you would. I've got them for you. I'll tell you how you can win them very soon. But coming up in a minute, I can't believe I'm saying this, Millie Bobby Brown's on the show, Louis Partridge's on the show, and Himesh Patel, all to celebrate the movie Enola Holmes 3.

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0: Right, this is exciting. On the show this morning, I've got the stars of the new Enola Holmes 3 movie that is coming out to Netflix. It's on Netflix tomorrow, July 1st. I've got Millie Bobby Brown. You'll know Millie, of course, from Stranger Things and Damsel and loads of other stuff. She's Enola Holmes herself. Louis Partridge, you'll know from House of Guinness, and he stars as Lord Tewkesbury. And Himesh Patel, who plays Dr. Watson, you know from the brilliant movie Yesterday. And of course, he was Tamwar in EastEnders for ages. People love him from that. The cast is really good. There's loads of people. Henry Cavill, of course, is Sherlock himself. And Helena Bonham Carter's in there too. The movie is really good. I love the Enola Holmes movies. In fact, I'm going to sit down with my daughters, who are 11 now, nearly 12. I'm going to sit down and watch them with them. I think these are really good for that age. So if you're looking for something to watch with the family, you can go through all the three of them. But here we are with Enola Holmes 3.
2: Life was everything I wanted it to be when it was just the two of us.
3: Enola Eudoria Holmes, will you take I, Ernest Augustus of the House of Tewkesbury, to be your husband?
2: Yes. I've spent the last 6 years making myself feel worthy of the Holmes name. Would I now be giving that up? I do.
4: Lady Enola Tewkesbury.
2: It doesn't sound right. I don't know. Can I love him without losing myself? Which brings us back to the morning of the wedding.
5: Enola, it's me!
2: Dr. Watson! Why are you pursuing me?
6: It's your brother. Sherlock has been kidnapped.
0: Sherlock's been kidnapped. And that, of course, is Himesh Patel as Dr. Watson. We'll get to Himesh in a couple of minutes time. But right now, I'm excited to tell you that joining me is Millie Bobby Brown and Louis Partridge. Millie, Louis, how are you guys?
7: Very good. Very how well. Are you?
8: I am very good. Hot and sweaty. But other than that, it's fine, you know.
7: Good. I'm glad. I'm glad there's sun over there.
8: Yeah, there is. Listen, congratulations on this amazing film. I love all these films, but this one in particular, I think, is a really brilliant evolution of it. And I'm just wondering, like, Millie, you're so involved in this for so long and you've grown with Enola since she was a teenager, you were a teenager. Have you enjoyed the process of growing her up as you've grown and she's grown?
7: Yeah, absolutely. Yeah, it's been one of the greatest privileges of my life to be able to play Enola Holmes and to be able to do 3 films of it. I'm very grateful to Netflix. They continue, you know, the franchise and, bringing a hero to life for young girls and boys.
8: And Louis, Millie and I have spoken before a couple of times for different movies. We haven't spoken, so hello, welcome to Ireland
9: hello.
8: To you.
9: Hello, nice
8: or welcome
9: to meet
8: back you. To Ireland, I should say. Obviously, we'll talk in a little bit maybe about your time you've spent here shooting things. But you and Tewkesbury have also grown, you know, throughout this movie.
9: Yeah.
8: Do you think he has changed from someone who, I guess, needs rescuing maybe at the beginning of the first time we kind of see him to someone now who is a problem solver in this crazy world Enola drags him into?
9: Yeah, I think so. I think he can stand alone now. He can stand tall. I think he's a little more wise to the ways of the world a little bit. No, I've loved growing up with him. He's very much a part of me in the best way. And I think when you have a writer who writes with you in mind for the second and the third, it just allows you to grow with it in a great way. And then pair that with Millie and this chemistry, sweet.
8: Millie, what's the most, do you think, underrated or misunderstood characteristic of Tewkesbury that maybe people don't give him enough credit for?
9: Big heart.
7: Yeah, I think he's a lot smarter than people think.
9: Yeah.
7: And I think, he's clumsy, but he's very, very lovable.
9: I think he's got common sense. So not to put words in your mouth, but I think he's switched on.
8: I think there's a number of times I find in these movies when he's the calmest person in the room, actually.
7: But I don't know if that's because he doesn't really know what's going on.
9: No.
8: Possibly true.
9: I like the calmest person in the room. I'm going to use that.
7: Sure. I think he's a bit like, what?
9: He just cools everything down.
7: Right.
8: That's it, exactly. Millie, you're also obviously a producer on this film as well. Are you heavily involved in the costume side of things? Because what did you think of Enola's wedding dress?
7: Yeah. Consolata and I, our amazing costume designer, worked really closely for months before filming. I created decks of jewelry, of embellishments, of brooches, of hats and veils and lace, different kinds of lace and tulle. I'm very, very heavily into it. Love all of the design. I'll have her send me back sketches and I'll amend the sketches, send them back to her. It's a very long process. But yeah, I'm very, very...
8: And then the first thing you do is get it destroyed on the top of a horse and carriage. I mean...
7: Enola style, yeah.
8: Enola style, yeah.
7: Yeah.
8: Louis, I know she's sitting beside you, but what can you say about Millie, who wears these different hats in a production like this, and then still, once that director calls action, she has to jump into the actor side of things as well, and does that so unbelievably.
9: Yeah, she's pretty switched on. I remember once in the second film, doing a dancing scene with you, and we were spinning around, and so was the camera, and Millie had just learnt this dance and was going over her lines as well. And it came together in a way, it was just like mad, as well as you like finding the camera while we are dancing around. Like, it was crazy. I was like, what are you doing? Because she was kind of like moving her head. She was finding the camera while spinning around and remembering lines and dancing. I was like, whoa, you can spin plates in a way that I can't. Hmm. Very, very impressive. One of a kind.
8: Love that. Millie, you shot this in Malta. It seems like a terrible place to shoot a movie. You know, gorgeous scenery, wonderful weather, great food. What was your favorite thing about it?
7: Gosh, it was very, very hot. So it was always a sunny day out, which was great. The food was delicious and the people were amazing too.
8: Really?
7: Yeah.
8: Excellent. Louis, I mentioned House of Guinness there at the beginning, just very quickly. As an Irishman, I have to tell you, your Irish accent was absolutely amazing.
9: Really?
8: Genuinely was.
9: Thank you.
7: I also think, like, Louis and his accents.
9: You reckon? Insane.
7: Yeah, I think you're very, very talented in that respect.
9: Hell yeah. Thank you. Cork accent is the one I want to do next for a part. Oh, I'd love to learn.
8: Is there a reason?
9: Cork
8: there
9: accent.
8: Are you hinting at something there that we know? Is there a Roy Keane?
9: No, unfortunately. But I would just love to go to Cork and I would love to learn. Yeah, I think it's just so gorgeous.
8: Millie, speaking of accents, you and I have spoken before about your kind of multinational, you know, upbringing. I don't have that as an excuse, but I have this chameleon thing where if I was to sit with you maybe for 10 minutes, I'd immediately switch to some kind of an English phrasing every now and again. And if I'm talking to an American, I'm like, yo, dude, like, I find it really hard to stick to my own accent all the time.
9: Yeah.
8: But I wonder, do you guys ever find that, particularly if you're practicing an accent, or is it just something, a weird quirk I have?
9: You do it.
7: Hmm.
9: She's very English around me. But if I catch her speaking to a Yank, then it's a different story.
7: Yeah, it's very hard for me. I moved here when I was 8 years old. And so for me, my family are all English. My friends, you know, family are English. But it's very, very hard for me because I work in American and on American sets. And I have a lot of Americans in my life. My husband's American.
9: Yeah.
7: So I naturally fall into it. However, when I'm around Lou or my family, I go back to my real accent.
9: But you might make a good actor if you're quite suggestible and empathetic in that way, like socially. I think it's a skill that a lot of actors have, because I find it too. I really I enjoy listening to the way people speak.
8: Yeah.
9: And I guess I
8: don't have any acting skills, but I totally get what you're saying.
9: Yeah. Come join us.
8: And before I go, Millie, just very quickly, how is your tortoise David, obviously named after me? Is he doing okay?
7: Oh, David. Speaking of...
8: David. Sorry, got to say it right. David.
7: My tortoise. Yeah, he's good. I gave him to a classroom.
8: Oh, fantastic.
7: So he's thriving in his classroom.
8: Wonderful. Yeah. Congratulations on Enola Home 3, guys. Thank you so much for taking the time to talk.
9: Thank you.
7: See you
8: later.
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0: Thanks to Millie Bobby Brown and Louis Partridge there for the chats, but they continue now because Himesh Patel, who you'll know as, well, if you watch EastEnders, you know him as Tamwar Masood in EastEnders for years. One of my favourite movies is Yesterday. He was in that. He's so good in that. He's in Don't Look Up. Loads of stuff. He's in Tenet. There might even be rumours that he might be involved in the new Christopher Nolan movie, The Odyssey. So we might get a bit of that in a second. But right now, he's here to tell us all about Enola Holmes 3. Himesh, how are you?
2: I'm good, thank you. How are you?
3: I'm really good. We spoke a long time ago, just when we came out of lockdown, you did Tenet. So it was one of those, yeah. I think it was one of these.
2: I think that was in the middle of lockdown.
3: Yeah, exactly. Yeah. It was kind of one of these first, I'd have to do a Zoom interview because we can't put anybody in the same room.
2: Yeah.
3: Here we are.
2: Remember when that was later. New?
3: Yeah.
2: Yeah.
3: And now, thankfully, we're out of all that. But still, we're here doing Zoom
2: calls. So, hey.
3: Listen, congratulations on Enola Holmes 3. This series of movies is so good. And I'm so glad you're back in it. And what an entrance, by the way, which people have seen in the trailer, so it's not a spoiler. Yeah. You completely destroy a wedding dress. How dare you?
2: I know, yeah. Inadvertently, yeah.
3: Yes.
2: I'm just trying to help.
3: Yeah, of course. And almost destroy the bride at the same time. Watson, your character, he sees the Holmeses and, you know, the different Holmeses he deals with doing kind of very impressive things all of the time, but also getting involved, I think, in an inordinate number of scrapes for any one family, let's be honest. Like, do you think at any point Watson himself would have just gone, do you know what? I just like to go home and do whatever the Victorian equivalent of watch the World Cup is and have a cup of tea.
2: Yeah, I imagine there's plenty of times that he would like to have done that. But, you know, when I read some of the old stories and I listened to some of the old stories in preparation for this, and I've sort of been doing it on and off for years, really, since I shot my cameo at the end of number two.
3: Number two, yeah.
2: You know, really sort of on the sort of, I suppose, mm-hmm. kind of promise, but also hope that we were going to get to do a number three. I sort of would every now and then dip back in. And there is a sort of a common thing that you hear of him just kind of going, yes, but it's just so exciting, isn't it? You know, it's just quite, you know, I was trying to have a little time at home.
3: Yes.
2: And then suddenly Sherlock knocked on the door and off we were, you know, on an adventure, because it's just the thrill of it that he loves. So I imagine you can't say no. But of course, what's great about this story is he really can't say no, because there is a threat. There is a real threat to Sherlock's life in this story, and much, much more beyond. So, what I loved about it was that the stakes are high from the get go, and
3: totally.
2: It just sort of goes from there.
3: And Watson himself, as a character in from the books to every television and film version, he's been around for over 100 years. Mm. And you're saying that you dip in and out maybe to kind of keep yourself familiar, but are there also versions that you don't necessarily want to, I don't know, influence, or are you using all of the Watsons that have gone before you to create Himesh's Watson?
2: I suppose subconsciously I am, you know, having been a fan of a lot of Sherlock in many different sort of media over the years. Subconsciously, of course, you're drawing on that, just because you have a sort of cursory understanding of this character, how he relates to Sherlock, how he relates to the sort of genre as a whole. But it was the specificities of this version of Watson that really excited me.
3: When you step into a role like this, where you've had a cameo, but it's your first time, I guess, you know, being involved in the entire production. And then you see people like Millie and Louis, who've been there since the start, since they were teenagers.
2: Yeah.
3: Millie's even a producer on this now. Is it a comfortable environment then to step into as an actor when, you know, maybe Millie is wearing different hats? You know, Millie and Louis have got this history, and then you also have to step in now and feel like you've been there forever too. Is that easy enough to do?
2: It's always nerve-wracking, but it was easy enough to do because they created an environment that was very welcoming. You know, Millie wearing her producer's hat is someone who cares deeply about this world, about this story, about not just her character, but every character. She cares about this being the best that it can be. And she cares about everyone having a good time while making it, you know?
3: Brilliant, yeah.
2: And so there was a lot of, we had a like cast and crew sort of dinner slash games night, you know, before we started rolling. You know, all these sorts of things, it really adds to that sense of, you know, and I was split across two different productions at the time. So I was sort of with them for a bit and then I went off and then I came back and, you know, and everyone was just so lovely.
3: Brilliant. And look, I have to wrap up, but I must just say, because I hadn't spoken to you when this came out in the meantime, Yesterday is one of my favorite ever films.
2: Myself and my family,
3: we all watch it together. We watch it on repeat. It's one of those ones we keep coming back to. So thank you for that. It's just so beautiful. And congratulations on Enola Holmes 3.
2: Thank you.
3: All right. Thanks so much, Himesh.
2: Thanks.
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5: 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Lara Merlo spoke about the sweltering heat in Paris and how it may only get worse in the future.
6: Climate experts are predicting that by 2050, when I could still be alive, the temperatures will go up to 48 degrees. And I just cannot imagine that, because already, you know, anything over 40, you can barely breathe. You can't think. Your brain just kind of turns to mush. You know, you can't do any exercise. And what is it going to be like at 48 degrees?
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0: Dermot Kennedy, don't forget those gigs are coming up very soon. In fact, I saw him on his Instagram kind of realizing that they're arriving very soon. I think it was yesterday. And it's going to be absolutely phenomenal.
2: Was it panic?
0: No, I think it was just more dawning on him, you know, how big these gigs are going to be. And as he gets closer and starts thinking about how they're going to be put together. So it's very exciting. I think it's going to be a phenomenal couple of nights in the Aviva Stadium. I want to send you to a gig, if that's okay. And live music is where it's at, lads. Do yourself a favor. Get out. Get to see some live music. Get to see this woman, for goodness sake.

0: one.
1: And that is the one we're talking about today. Man, I feel like a woman. So, what do you mean, man, I feel like a woman? How's man, I feel like a woman going to win me tickets? Well, Maria's feeling pretty boss today.
2: Yeah.
1: She's feeling boss about the women of the world.
2: I'm a boss.
1: Yeah, you are.
2: We're celebrating women.
1: Think about it.
2: Women are like superheroes.
1: Now, I didn't approve this, but okay, go on.
2: Well, we are. We're better than you, men.
3: True.
1: It's hard to argue to your face. Behind your back. Okay, why?
2: My husband, actually, he only said it to my son the other day. They're far superior.
1: Get used to it, son.
2: Get used to it, yeah. We literally give life, Dave.
1: You do. You grow babies inside.
2: We nurture them inside.
1: Yeah.
2: And then when we give birth in the excruciating pain.
1: Yep.
2: We move on with our lives. We don't complain about it for long.
1: It's true.
2: And then we nurture the baby outside of the womb as well.
1: Along with the alphas.
2: So you can't do that.
1: Well, we can do a bit of nurturing. We can't do the first bit.
2: You can't do the feed. You can't breastfeed a baby.
1: You don't know what I've got on offer. No, you're right. No, in fairness.
2: We multitask better than you.
1: See, now we're getting into murky territory.
2: We're not. We just multitask agree. Better than you.
3: Just agree.
2: See, he has it.
3: Everything.
2: He knows.
3: That's how it
2: apparently
3: works,
2: Dave.
3: Apparently
2: we have a longer life expectancy.
1: No, than
2: not men.
1: Apparently. You definitely do.
2: Yeah.
1: Yeah. And I've seen the reasons why a lot of men act the aegis on a number of levels.
2: And then I went looking for... Yeah, well, yeah, there is that. I went looking for other reasons. Apparently we have stronger immune responses and antibody responses to vaccines.
1: Oh, good.
2: So
1: you're all
2: I'm
1: protected.
2: Sure that ties into our longer life
1: I'm
2: expectancy.
1: Sure everything ties into everything.
2: But we are absolute superheroes. I don't care what anybody says.
1: I'm not arguing against that. I think you're absolutely right.
2: I want to hear the moments, whether you're man or woman, that you really feel like a woman.
1: Oh, I see what you mean. So
2: man,
1: men can do
2: like
1: this
2: a woman.
1: As well. Right, so men can do it if they do something that makes them feel like a woman.
2: Yeah.
1: As in makes them feel like a superhero.
2: Yeah.
1: Oh, I love that.
2: You have no idea what it feels like to actually give birth and go, oh my God, what have I just done? That is insane.
1: I was there in the birthing room and I went, oh my God, what have you just done? This is insane. And then I fainted.
3: Yeah.
1: You were useless in that room. No, I was useless the very first bit of the very first time. And then I was more useful.
3: You were in the way.
1: Thereafter. I was
2: in the way on the floor.
1: I was at the start. I was definitely in the way on the floor. Okay. 087-4100-102. Voice notes are always good. We can send us texts as well. Moments where, man, you feel like a woman, as in a superhero. Like, I felt like a woman felt like a superhero the other day. I went for a car wash.
2: Yeah.
1: And it was one of those, like, hand washes where, like, three or four people will do different bits. Like, one guy washed, then I rolled forward, and then one guy dried. And then this woman came over. She had the gun. And she opened the door. I was sitting in the door, and she, like... sprayed around my open driver door, didn't get a drop on me, closed that, opened the back door, opened the other back door, opened the passenger door, squirting all around the road, nothing in the car, I don't know how she did it. Then later on I was sitting there, she came back, opened the door, wiping all the inside of the door down, and then painted my tires with the black paint stuff. I was like driving out there in the best car wash I've ever had.
2: Wow.
1: She was an absolute woman. So yeah, man, I feel like a woman. 087-4100-102. When have you felt like a woman? Man or woman, you can let us know on 087-4100-102 and win yourself tickets to go along and see Shania Twain, July 7th in Thomond Park on Today FM. 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
0: Listen, we've got tickets to give away to go along and see Shania Twain in Thomond Park on July 7th. So I need you to tell me when...
2: Man, I feel like a woman.
0: When was the last time you felt like a woman? You felt like a boss? You felt like you were making a difference in the world? Whether you're a man or a woman makes no odds.
3: I know. There's a lot of people accusing me of being sexist. Some of my closest friends are men. I'm not sexist.
0: Also, you can't be sexist in a patriarchy, am I right, guys?
3: No, I am wrong. Literally, all I want to do is celebrate women. I think men are great. I just think women are better.
0: Kate says, man, I feel like a woman when I walk into a hardware store knowing exactly what I need. Not all heroes wear capes. You go, Kate.
3: Yeah.
0: Deirdre in Donegal says, man, I feel like a woman getting up at 5 to milk the cows and feed the calves. Then coming on and getting the kids up and out for the day and getting all the jobs in the house done before 9 in the morning. Makes me feel like a superwoman.
3: Oh, yeah.
0: Oh, Fiona. Fiona might be out in front here. Weaning my 7-month-old twins and eating myself.
3: Ooh.
0: Fiona has 3 bowls on the go.
4: Oh, my God.
0: 3 bowls. So she's got the 2 twins, obviously, in their baby chairs. They're all looking at their food going, I'm not sure about this, ma'am. And then she's trying to feed herself at the same time.
3: She is bossing it.
4: That's scary.
0: Carla says, man, I feel like a woman when my husband is looking for something and he asked me and I found it in 2 seconds. He's like a tourist in his own home. I am so that guy. And I can't help it, Carla. Like the other day I was looking for something and I was like, Tracy, it's not there. I swear to God. And she went, do you think it might be? And I opened the drawer. I had looked in 5 times. I went, this? And I went, yeah. That's exactly what I wanted. Man, I feel like a woman. 087-4100-102. Win yourself tickets to go along and see Shania Twain in Thomond Park July 7th. When was the last time you felt like a woman? And men, come on. I'm only hearing from the ladies so far. You can feel like a woman too.
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6: Hey, it's Carl here. So we're into the business end of the tournament now. The group stages are over and it's knockout football from here on in. It's goodbye to the likes of Haiti, Turkey, Tunisia and tournament debutants Curaçao and Jordan. But Curaçao goalkeeper Aloy Room is heading home with a World Cup record after he made 15 saves in a single match. Yes, 15 saves. His defender should be carrying his luggage back to Curaçao.
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0: When do you...
2: Man, I feel like a woman.
0: We're looking for today's your stories of when you feel like a woman. Kevin, I knew the man would come out eventually. Kevin says, I always watch TV with my legs crossed, model style. And my wife always says, man, you look like a woman. It's comfortable though. Jeez. You're right,
3: you
0: Kevin.
3: You do you, Kevin.
0: You do you, exactly. Linda's been in touch.
4: Man, I feel like a woman. My dad had keyhole surgery to have his appendix removed and was told not to lift anything heavier than a mug of tea for 6 weeks. A couple of weeks later, I had an emergency cesarean section and immediately afterwards was handed a 7-pound, 3-ounce baby and said, here, keep that alive.
0: Yes, that's what's called double standards right
3: no
0: there.
3: No joke.
0: Laura says, man, I feel like a woman when two builders tell me I can't put a gazebo in my garden because it will fall down. So I do my homework, go to the hardware shop and buy a sail shade and attach it with chains so I can take it down when it's windy. Boss woman. You go, Laura. Man, I definitely feel like a woman going through this post-menopause. No man would ever survive that. Never mind childbirth, says Cheryl. I hear you, Cheryl. Carl says, stepping into a room wearing an outfit, a signature scent, and you feel instantly confident. And you are 3 weeks after having a cesarean section and proud of it. You go, Carol. Ian says, Dave, man, I feel like a woman when I glue fake nails onto my 4-year-old daughter and see the big smile on her face as she goes around showing them off in style and swagger. Yes, Ian, girl dads.

0: we know what we're doing on Fionnuala.
1: Hi lads, the time I felt like a woman was when I had my daughter. She's be 6 next week. And I felt like a pure woman then, do you know what I mean? 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Yeah. I said, by God, then did I feel like a woman.
0: Yes, you go for it. Okay, well, listen, we'll announce the winner of the Shania Twain tickets after we hear Shania Twain herself. This is Man, I Feel Like a Woman on Today FM. Someone's going to win the tickets in a sec.

0: singing Shania. It is Today FM. We got ourselves a winner of our incredible Shania Twain tickets. You can go and see her in Thomond Park, July 7th. So many Man, I Feel Like a Woman moments. But Maria, who are we going to give it to?
1: It's going to have to go to Fiona, who was weaning her 7-month-old twins and eating herself.
0: Get in!
1: She's feeding three people at once.
0: Very impressive, Fiona. You're going to get your hands on a pair of tickets to go and see Shania Twain, Thomond Park, July 7th. I was going to say get a babysitter. Don't. Just throw them at the dad. And then you just go grab one of your girlfriends and you go to Shania and let him or wean the twins.
1: Take the tickets. Use the two of them. One for you. The other seat for your feet.
0: Yeah, you've got an option. 087-4100-102. You want to get in touch today. Louise is on the way in a couple of minutes' time. She's going to give you the chance to win yourself the biggest amount of money that we've ever given away on the radio. Plus, she'll play banger tunes. And we'll be back tomorrow with more chances to win Shania tickets on Today FM.
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4: Pushe bjognuken on the nasluta balula kiela agus frastler and vela kill kaleidoscope. Bayonela shul on dera shock the nashul gun they kill wanton. Tan Aile Diraha Erchlana Agus Erhuini Oga Agus Bega Lord Kyol Imukti Cardana Agus Spriata in Irund the Guini Oga Erschulhar and Ershakna. In Maskella Tadasaw Doctors Fogrehella Shenem Natasha Beddingfield Jerry Fish Agus Mundi Agus Talmader Bish. 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
14: 17-year-old killed in e-scooter crash. It's It's 12 o'clock. I'm Caoimhe Conley. A teenage boy has died and another has been seriously injured after two separate e-scooter incidents. They happened in Carlow and Dublin last night. Today FM's Alex Rowley reports.
15: Shortly after 8:30 last night, emergency services were alerted after two teenagers fell from an e-scooter in Carlow town. It happened on Carpenter's Way and resulted in a 17-year-old boy being seriously injured. He was taken to St Luke's Hospital before being transferred to Beaumont Hospital, where he was later pronounced dead. In a second, separate incident in Dublin a short time later, two boys in their early teens fell from an electric scooter on Strand Road in Portmarnock. They were both taken to Temple Street Hospital, one of them with serious injuries. Gardaí are appealing for witnesses to both incidents to come forward.
14: The gradual phasing out of excise cuts on fuel later this year will be more manageable, according to the Tánaiste. The current reduction of 32 cents to a litre of diesel and 27 cents for a litre of petrol has been extended until the 1st of September. There will be a gradual restoration of excise over the final 4 months of the year. Tánaiste Simon Harris says there are a number of benefits to extending the supports.
16: One, it brings clarity. Two, it helps hard-pressed families and businesses. Thirdly, from a broader economic point of view, it also helps manage inflation, because we've estimated in the Department of Finance that the package of measures we put in place was actually helping suppress growth in inflation. So this is the right, appropriate thing to do. It provides clarity, it provides a timeline, and it's a balanced, proportionate response.
14: WhatsApp is bringing in usernames to allow people to hide their phone number. People will be able to reserve a username in the coming weeks. Technology editor with the Irish Independent, Adrian Weckler, says the update will help protect people's personal details, especially in group chats.
17: So the idea here is that you will be able to use to substitute your username. So for me, that might be Adrian Weckler, I don't know, instead of my phone number. Now, you still have to have a phone number to get a WhatsApp account. You won't be able to just start an account using an email like you can for other social media or messaging sites.
14: And Dublin's Lewis turns 22 years old today. The Green Line first started operating at 3 p.m. on this day in 2004, with free travel for the first few days. The Red Line opened a number of months later and was followed by the Lewis Cross City in 2017. Today FM News, more in an hour.
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14: Scattered showers and sunshine this afternoon with highs of 16 to 21 degrees.
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21: 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Hot on the heels of Michael, who was having dinner with his girlfriend when he took this call from Barry Dunn on Friday.
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23: It's bang on! 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
23: Anything you're really thinking
24: 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In the middle of buying a house, so hopefully now we'll cover a bit of that.
25: Can't believe it.
21: 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Off to buy a house, and I'm sure jet off on a holiday as well. Very smug with that win, as he should be. 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So the call is going to happen on Friday, July the 10th. Not this Friday, but the following Friday. 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But most importantly, lines will close for the draw on Friday, July the 10th. 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
21: All right, let's do it. of a Tuesday lunchtime. You're on Today FM. Lumset, Louise Cantlin, with the Adoa Chlog. I've got all the tunage you need this lunchtime and some tickets up for grabs as well. But let's kick off with Rod Egan, Alling, Éireannach, our Gorda Gael.

Gorillaz. Clint Eastwood on Today FM. 59 days, I've been told, is the count to EP. A Letcher Picnic back in Stravoli for another year. It's always ever one of the best weekends of the year for music. And as festival goes, it's a stalwart, isn't it, on the Irish calendar. And we'll be looking forward to seeing Gorillaz live on stage and hopefully hearing that one live as well. Now, speaking of gorgeous events, Wimbledon has kicked off as of yesterday. And you have to give it to Wimbledon. Like, I'm not a massive tennis fan, but I am a massive people watching fan, and I tell you, there is no place like it for the style and for the celebs and for seeing who turns up. Lots of Irish at Wimbledon yesterday. Niall Horan was there with his girlfriend Amelia Woolley. Maura Higgins, who seems to be at everything. Like, is she going to show up at the World Cup final? I mean, potentially. She was at Ascot wearing a stunning... See, the thing is as well, her stylist, whoever... Stylists, I presume. There's many of them. Whoever they are, they're killing it with all of her outfits because she's looking incredible for every single event. She was at Ascot a few weeks ago. She was at Wimbledon yesterday, kind of channeling the Zendaya look with the tennis ball shoes. Spotted looking stunning. Also in the audience yesterday was Ronan Keating, to name but a few. And I'll tell you, speaking of the style stakes, and I'm sure you've come across this on social media, the one that stood out most for me was actually a player in the tournament. In fact, four-time Grand Slam winner, Naomi Osaka. I'm sure you've seen her all across social media, on the Vogue pages, all the high fashion, sharing the way she rocked up centre court wearing the most beautiful, incredible white kimono outfit and making very much a statement, I think, and representing her culture to kick off her Wimbledon journey. So, very cool girl. I'm looking forward to following her journey along. But it did get us thinking and talking in the office, and we're particularly into Wimbledon on this show because Hebe, who works in the show, is from Wimbledon. So we kind of have a little bit of skin in the game, and I feel every year it rocks around. I'm always curious to get the inside track and to hear a little bit about it on the ground, right? But we started talking about tennis, right? And how at this time of the year, lots of people feel inspired to pick up the racket or to go and play tennis or paddle. Paddle seems to be the sport that we're all throwing our hand at these days. And in fact, not that long ago, a few weeks ago, I took part in a charity paddle tournament. And it's a really fun game to play if you haven't tried it. You don't need to be very good. You just need basic hand-eye coordination. And it's really enjoyable. But I played with my husband, right? We were in a mixed double, I think you can call it. I think it's always doubles when you're playing paddle. And that I don't recommend. How it didn't end in divorce, I don't know. We're both very competitive people, and trying to coordinate being nice to one another and winning a paddle game together just was harder than I expected. I suppose I have to give it to him. He's fitter than me. He's probably better than me when it comes to hand-eye coordination and playing sport, but he is absolutely not a team player when he's on the court with me. He kept on, the ball would bounce onto my side and he'd be like, leave it. And I was like, are you playing both sides of the court? Like, and I'm the pretty assistant at the back. But anyway, it made me want to ask you, the people of Ireland, the question. Do you play sport of any sort with your other half? Like paddle, tennis, golf even? And could you if you had to, or would it result in divorce? I'm curious to know, couples who play together, do they stay together? 087 4100 102, let us know. And we've some more interesting, I think, couple facts, strictly tennis related and Wimbledon related, on the way shortly. But yeah, do let me know, are you someone who plays sport with your other half, and do you have any tips on surviving it? Because I don't know if it's for me. I'm all for paddle, but I don't know if I could be partners with Declan.

0: Sigala, Paloma Faith, that is Lullaby on Today FM. It is the music you love at lunch. Okay, I feel now I might have been a bit harsh on my husband there, saying that I'd never, ever play paddle again with him. We're talking about Wimbledon and how we're all feeling a little bit inspired to pick up a racket. And do you know, isn't it amazing how you watch Wimbledon on the telly and you're like, doesn't look that hard. I'd say I'd manage it. And as soon then as you get into a court or get a racket in your hand, you're extremely humbled. I played in a charity paddle event recently, and I have to say, if you're looking for something to do, that's great exercise and a lot of fun. Well, paddle is it. It's really inclusive and it's actually not that hard. But I'm not going to lie, like, if you're playing with your partner and you're both competitive people, maybe fevers will reach a pitch. I don't know. I find, you see, if I'm playing with someone who's better than me, I can't cope with it. Isn't that a dreadful trait altogether? I asked you if you're as someone who manages to play a sport with your significant other, and if so, how do you get away with it? Orla says, Louise, the secret to my relationship lasting as long as it has is not doing any sports with my husband. We went on a run together once. And I swear I nearly pushed him under a bus. Orla, caveat that. But I know the feeling. It's so funny, isn't it? Like, maybe some things are better left done separately. Like, I don't know. That's very funny. Apparently, though, there are historically 5 couples who have played together in Wimbledon. 3 famous ones that you might know. The 5-time Wimbledon champion Bjorn Berg and his wife Mariana, they played together in the 1980s. I don't think they won, and I also think that the couple parted ways at some point as well, so I don't know if it was, maybe they had a better relationship on the tennis court. Roger Federer, he met Mirka Vavrinic, I hope I'm saying that correctly, in 2000 in Sydney at the Sydney Olympics, and 20 years later they're still together and they've also played together. So there you go. I mean, mixed doubles, well, like, I don't know, maybe it's different if you're both professional tennis players and you're absolutely class. And then the pair that are probably the most iconic of all the tennis couples are Andre Agassi and Steffi Graf. So they ruled the tennis courts as a couple in the 90s, and both of the players share 9 Wimbledon trophies between them, 8 of which belong to Steffi. Go on, the gals. But they got married in 2001, and then after retirement from sports, Agassi is now actively the coach for Dimitrov. So there you go, he's still actively involved in coaching. But like, it's obviously possible that couples can play and make it work together. But will we see any couples play together in Wimbledon this year? Do we know, Hebe, of anyone actually that's playing in the 2026, any couples?
1: There are no couples as far as I can tell, but Agassi and Steffi Graf may actually appear as an exhibition match at Wimbledon this year. So keep an eye out.
0: We'll keep an eye out. And they're still together.
1: They're still together. They're doing very well.
0: Who do you play with, Hebe, when you play tennis?
1: I don't play tennis. I know, I'm
0: says the Wimbledon native.
1: I know. I should play more tennis. I'm too busy being the ball girl.
0: Playing exactly that. Well, we'll talk more about that shortly. Shakira on the way, the script, Will I Am, and a song with very spicy lyrics from Casey Musgraves.
2: Hi, Louise. Alan here.
0: Oh, sorry, Alan.
2: I play paddle and golf and tennis with my other half, and it is very tricky. I'm the least competitive one, so I have to take it easy. But it's manageable, and we're still doing it after many years. So stick at it, Louise. And I'm sure Declan will realise your potential.
0: I don't know if he will, but Alan, thank you for the vote of confidence. You see, the thing is as well, I'm also such a sore loser. I'd say I'm a pain in the... to be on a team up, but anyway,
1: I don't think I could play with you, Louise.
0: No, you couldn't. You have to deal with me every day. That's enough, Evie.
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0: Will I Am, that is Hall of Fame on Today FM. It is the music you love. At lunch before that, Shakira's Whenever, Wherever. We're talking all things tennis, Wimbledon. I'm on the buzz. I can't get enough of it, to be honest. And I love the style of Wimbledon. I love the crack. And I love talking about the tennis players, even if, according to Josephine, and you are right, I pronounce their names. I butcher the pronunciation of some of the names. Go on, tell us how it's done.
1: Louise, it's Andre Agassi, not Agassi.
0: Agassi, not Agassi. You remind me of Hermione.
2: It's Leviosa, not Leviosa.
0: Oh, now there you go. Sorry to Agassi. It's not Agassi. So I was only saying it as Gaelic anyway. I was only giving him the Irish title. Right, we've got some Calvin Harris and Jazzy on the way after Nalyriki Donna Akaravakachi. Instant Aaron Chai. I love this, I must say. But have a listen to the lyrics. I'm

0: Dry Spell Today FM. It is music you love at lunch. All right. Yesterday, I was lucky enough, well, Friday, I should say, I was lucky enough to sit down and catch up with our crumbling queen, Jazzy. And I mean, she is only, wait for this, the most streamed DJ, female DJ on the planet. On the planet. Like, unbelievable. She's only 30 years old and like her star continues to rise. We're so proud of her. She played in Dublin at the weekend. She opened for Calvin Harris and we asked her all about that night. I was dying to know what it was like to actually work with Calvin Harris. So here's a clip from the interview, but if you want to listen back in full, you'll find it online at todayfm.com. The full chat is podcasted, but what a humble, humble queen. This is Jazzy and Calvin Harris.
1: So you probably grew up going to the club listening to Calvin Harris and all of a sudden you're sitting in his studio with him and you're like collaborating on tracks.
2: It's a head scratcher. It's a mad one.
1: Is he sound?
2: He's so lovely.
1: Is
2: really,
1: he?
2: Really, really down to earth. Super chill. He was really nice to work with.
1: And come here, he's obviously going to be in Ireland. Are you going to bring him for a pint in Crumlin?
2: That's not the first time I'm been asked that question. Now, I don't think he's going to want to come to Crumlin, actually. But,
1: why? Excuse me.
2: I reckon he'd be flying in just for the gig, but we'll defo have a little pre-drink before we go out.
1: You'll have to.
0: We've yet to get confirmation on whether or not there were pints consumed in Crumlin by Calvin Harris. But anyway, here he is with Jazzy. The pair of them together. What a track this is. It's called Satisfy on Steph.

0: Satisfy. It's Irish music. We can call it Irish music here on Today FM. Celtic music. Sure isn't Calvin Harris from Scotland. Celts together. Actually saw a clip of Calvin Harris in Oxygen in 2011, I think the year he played, and he sang the vocals on his songs. It's doing the rounds actually on social media, and people are like, remember when DJs would sing live? And yeah, Calvin Harris singing live at Oxygen 2011. Were you in the crowd? If so, go on, do you remember it? Speaking of fab gigs and seeing artists play live, how would you fancy winning yourself tickets to Codaline? They have announced another date as part of their farewell tour. They're going to be playing in Dublin's Three Arena on Friday the 18th of December 2026. Tickets go on sale this Friday, but we have got a pair for you to win every single day this week before they even go on sale. You could be packing yourself a pair of tickets to catch Codaline's farewell tour, Three Arena, Friday, December 18th. We're keeping it nice and simple. All we're asking you to do is tell us what movie this famous farewell clip is from. If you can guess the movie correctly, text us your correct guess, name and details to 087-4100-102, and we'll stick it in the draw. Here you go. This is Tuesday's clip. Can you guess the movie that this famous farewell clip is from?
1: In case I don't see you, good afternoon, good evening, and good night.
0: 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If you think you know, drop us your guest name and details. See ya and the lads on the way next.
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0: 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Plenty more where that came from on the way just after one. Some Ed Sheeran, Clean Bandit, Florence Road, and we'll give away those tickets to Codeline.
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15: Motorists to benefit from fuel cuts for another month. It's 1 o'clock. I'm Laura Donnelly. The gradual removal of excise cuts on fuel later this year will be more manageable, according to the Tánaiste. The current reduction of 32 cents on a litre of diesel and 27 cents for petrol has been extended until the 1st of September. There will be a gradual restoration of excise over the final 4 months of the year. Tánaiste Simon Harris says there are a number of benefits to extending the supports.
16: One, it brings clarity. Two, it helps hard-pressed families and businesses. And thirdly, from a broader economic point of view, it also helps manage inflation, because we've estimated in the Department of Finance that the package of measures we put in place was actually helping suppress growth in inflation.
15: Investigations are continuing after one teenager died and another was seriously injured in separate e-scooter collisions in Carlow and Dublin. Two teenagers fell from an e-scooter on Carpenter's Way in Carlow last night. A 17-year-old boy died while a second teenager was treated at the scene. In Dublin, two boys in their early teens fell from an electric scooter in Portmarnock. One is being treated for serious injuries. Gardaí are appealing for witnesses to both. The Housing Minister says allowing more one-off housing makes sense. Draft planning guidelines would allow homeowners build a second one-off house on family land to facilitate downsizing while simplifying planning rules and reducing red tape. Local authorities would also be compelled to streamline their guidelines. Housing Minister James Brown.
3: Well, I think the first thing any government has to do is ensure that its policies are sensible, are common sense for the people who live in the country. Perhaps there has been too much of a focus on rules and regulations, and what I want to do is bring it back to the needs of ordinary people.
15: WhatsApp is bringing in usernames to allow people to hide their phone number. The change means users will be able to use the messaging app without sharing their number with others. People will be able to reserve a username in the coming weeks. Technology editor with the Irish Independent, Adrian Weckler, says the update will help protect people's personal details, especially in group chats.
9: You still have to have a phone number to get a WhatsApp account. You won't be able to just start an account using an email like you can for other social media or messaging sites.
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20: Good afternoon, I'm Philip Egan. The undercard for Katie Taylor's farewell fight at Croke Park on the 5th of September has been confirmed. Dubliner Thomas Carty will take on English heavyweight Dave Allen in the chief support of Taylor's world title bout against Flora Peely. Mandatory challenger for the IBF world welterweight title, Paddy Donovan, will go up against Belfast's Tyrone McKenna. Olympian Emmett Brennan's also on the card and will take on super middleweight prospect Taylor Bevan, while Katie Taylor's cousin, former UFC star Molly Meatball McCann, will be part of the lineup as well. 80,000 tickets were sold before today's undercard was announced. Sweden boss Graham Potter is urging his players to believe they can shock France at the World Cup tonight. The two sides meet in New York, with France the heavy favourites to advance to the last 16.
21: In football, certainly in one-off games, anything's possible. You have to have the belief, you have to, just as you know that you can lose to any team if you're not right, you have to have the belief that you can win on the day.
20: That game starts at 10 o'clock and the winners will play Paraguay in the next round. Norway and Ivory Coast meet in Dallas from 6, with the winner set to face Brazil in the last 16. The IRFU have announced the appointment of four provincial women's rugby leadership roles. 2013 Grand Slam winners Niamh Briggs and Larissa Muldoon have been appointed as women's rugby leads at Munster and Connacht, respectively. Former Wolfhounds head coach Neil Alkern takes up the role at Ulster, and the Leinster appointee is the province's former development coach Derek Mabry. And Serena Williams will make her singles comeback at Wimbledon today after 4 years away. The seven-time champion, who's now 44, plays Australia's Maya Joint on centre court. The first match on the main court takes place in the next hour, with defending champion Iga Swiatek up against Taylor Townsend. After that, French Open champion Alexander Zverev plays Alexander Blocks. To hear live commentary of the League of Ireland every Friday, download the Go Loud app now.
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15: Scattered showers and occasional sunny spells. The worst of the showers in the north and east. Highs of 16 to 21 degrees.
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0: All right, the cash machine has been reloaded after Michael's big win on Friday. He was sitting down having the dinner with his girlfriend when he got this unbelievable call from Barry Dunn.
4: How much in the summer cash machine, Michael?
5: 200,000.
4: It's bang on. Congratulations.
5: Gonna pass out.
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4: Anything you really
5: in the middle of buying a house, so hopefully now we'll cover a bit of that.
22: Can't believe it.
0: Unbelievable. Fair play to him. I'd say he's absolutely reeling and delighted to have won all of that cash. And it could be your story to tell on Friday, July the 10th. That is when the next draw is going to happen. That's not this Friday, but Friday week, July the 10th, 3 p.m. Lines will close and you need to be in for your chance to win a guaranteed and... 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But one more time for those at the back, the lines will close at 3 p.m. on Friday, June 10th. Be in for your chance to win. Somebody will. It's a guarantee. Good luck.
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0: love. Today FM. All right, tickets for Codeline before they even go on sale on the way. We'll give you a reminder as how you can get your name in the draw for those. But right now, let's kick off the Q&A with this fella. He's crashing weddings in Chicago with Martin Garrix, the last I heard of him. It's Ed Sheeran.

0: music you love at lunch. All right, let's give away these tickets to Codeline. One last chance for you to get your name in this draw. This follows their sold-out performance at Malahide Castle. They have announced a new date as part of their farewell tour. They're going to be playing in Dublin's Three Arena on Friday, December 18th, just in the run-up to Christmas. It's going to be a really lovely gig. Tickets go on sale this Friday, but we have got a pair for you to win every single day on the show all this week. Your opportunity to win yourself tickets before they even go on sale. Codeline's farewell tour, Three Arena, Dublin, Friday, 18th of December. If you would like to be included in the draw, we're going to do it right now. We'll have a winner on in two songs' time. We're keeping it nice and simple. All we're asking you to do is tell us the famous movie that this farewell clip has been taken from. Can you name the movie that this famous farewell clip has been taken from? If you can, text us your correct guess plus your name and details to 087-4100-102 and we'll pop you into the draw. Here you go.
1: In case I don't see you, good afternoon, good evening and good night.
0: 087-4100-102 if you think you know. We'll have a winner and give away those tickets to Codeline. Next, here's Florence Road.

0: Dream on Today FM. Music you love at lunch. All right, tickets to Codeline. They play in Dublin's Three Arena on Friday, December the 18th. Tickets go on sale this Friday, and it's the latest date added to their farewell tour, which we're all very sad about, to be honest. But it is going to be a great opportunity to see the lads on stage doing what they do best one last time. We asked you if you could guess correctly the clip we had taken from a movie, a famous farewell clip, and joining us on air now to guess is Kira, I believe. Hello, Kira.
1: Hi, Louise. How are you?
0: I'm very good. How are you this lunchtime?
1: I'm okay. I wasn't expecting this call, but I'm happy to get it.
0: Oh, good. Well, tell me this. Are you a big, are you a Codeline fan?
1: I am a Codeline fan, yeah.
0: Very good. Have you seen them perform live before?
1: No, I've never seen them before, and I really wanted to go see them, so...
0: Well, this is quite literally your last chance.
1: Yeah, exactly.
0: Unless they announce some kind of a comeback tour, which, I mean, has been known to happen, you know?
1: Oh, yeah, who knows? But anyway...
0: This is your opportunity. I love it, yeah. And Kira, where are you, Kira, today?
1: Well, I'm at work in Kilbeggan at the moment. I'm from Offaly, but I'm at work.
0: Oh, very good, very good. What do you do?
1: I'm a nurse.
0: Oh, you're a nurse. Okay, so you're busy out, in fairness.
1: Yeah.
0: Are you dossing in a corridor somewhere right now?
1: I can't say I'm dossing, but I've just taken 2 minutes out.
0: Exactly. Do you know what? I take that right back, because I feel like a nurse is definitely a profession where you don't have time to doss. That's for sure. Okay, Kira, I'm going to play for you a clip from a famous movie, a farewell clip. If you guess this correctly, Codeline tickets are yours, okay?
1: Okay.
0: Right, let's do it. Here you go.
2: In case I don't see you, good afternoon, good evening, and good night.
0: Well.
1: The Truman Show.
0: It is, of course, Kira and Kilbeggan. Congratulations, the tickets are yours. You've a little bit
1: of time
0: to plan now between the
1: now
0: and 18th of December. You can book the whole weekend off yourself.
1: Get the babysitters organised.
0: Get the babysitters organised. Come here, thank you so much for tuning in and have
1: a ball. Thank you. Thanks,
0: Kira.
1: Take care. Bye.
0: See you later. Bye, Kira. Okay, we'll have another chance for you to win tomorrow. And sure, all week until Friday. So there you go. We've got our Irish track of the week on the way shortly. And a tune I love from Mika.
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0: on Today FM. It is the music you love. Now, whatever about Austin, Texas, all eyes on New York this weekend. Why, I hear you ask? Well, that's if you care. Taylor Swift is apparently getting married. And I don't know, like, about this or whether there's much truth to the rumours, but people seem to be all about it. There is so many articles online and everyone is bet into the drama. And look, whether you're a Taylor Swift fan or not, it's going to be unavoidable. You're going to see headlines in the paper. You're going to see the pictures of her dress, whatever it is. And it's just going to be a big show, isn't it? So apparently, the word on the ground is that there's roads being closed and literal road closures like enforced around New York City from the 2nd to the 4th of July, because apparently Taylor Swift's wedding is taking place on July the 3rd. Now, coincidentally, like, is this also clashing with the 4th of July weekend? Maybe that's why roads are being closed in New York. Also, like, you have the World Cup matches across that weekend. I know they're in New Jersey, but still. Apparently, a marquee that can hold over 1,000 people is being erected at Madison Square Garden, and more than 500 guests are expected. So there's lots of rumours about the guests going to Taylor Swift's wedding, but, like, on the list, and we know he's already in America because he was spotted at a wedding with Martin Garrix the other night. Ed Sheeran, Suki Waterhouse is due to be there, Cara Delevingne, Graham Norton, and apparently anyone who's on the guest list has already signed an ironclad NDA, so no details about anything can be released. Taylor, what can we say? Like, she's probably going to land on and surprise everyone with loads of beautiful custom dresses. I would be very surprised if she didn't change a few times. Will she perform at the wedding? I feel like she gives me the vibe of the bride who will not sing herself up the aisle, but she's definitely going to sing a love song for Travis. There's going to be something that she'll have planned out. And I mean, why shouldn't she? Like, it's what she does best. Her bridesmaids are expected to be Selena Gomez, the Haim sisters, and Lena Dunham. So that remains to be seen. Zoe Kravitz is expected to attend without Harry Styles now, because Harry is obviously an ex of Taylor's. That sounds strange to me, though. But anyway, Harry Styles, sure, we know that he loves to turn up anywhere, so he could easily be there. Paul Mescal is apparently also going to be in attendance. How did he manage to swing an aisle invite? I'd love to know. And his ex, Phoebe Bridgers. Like, it just seems to me that Taylor has invited absolutely everybody ever. And then most excitingly, actually, apparently music legend Stevie Nicks is booked to play the reception. So, like, is it just going to turn into a gigantic concert in Madison Square Garden where Taylor will rock in a wedding dress at some point? Either way, we're all bet into the action, and if we hear more, we'll report back. But that's all we have at the moment. Thanks to Grazia magazine. Grazia. There's loads. Everyone's writing about it. It's on Vogue. It's on Billboard. It's everywhere. But 3rd of July, that is the date. And yeah, remains to be seen. Do you know, if I was to get married again and I had unlimited funds and all the power in the world to get whoever I wanted to perform, actually, and to dress me, I would get this man to do both. I would wear a matching suit. Mika's suit collection is out of this world, and I would get him to sing this song and all of his repertoire, to be honest, because it's a great time.
1: I want to talk to you. The last time we talked, Mr. Smith, you reduced me to tears.

0: 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All right, let's do this.
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0: Now, every week on the show, we pick a song by an Irish artist and we play it for you every single day. Monday right through to Sunday, you get to hear it every lunchtime. And this week's choice comes to us from Misha and the Bear. It's a track called I Don't Care. I love the way that rhymes. And Misha is the producer and Bear is the vocalist. They're based in Dublin. It is the second taster of their upcoming EP, True Colours. And this follows the release last month of the single Bleach. This is such a vibey song. The band say the track has an us against the world mindset and it explores love that persists despite the chaos surrounding it. Not a lovely thought now of a Tuesday lunchtime. It's our Irish track of the week. And I really, really like it. I hope you do too. Misha and the Bear, I Don't Care on Today FM.

0: There, that is called I Don't Care. It's our Irish track of the week. All thanks to Avon Moore. You'll hear it every single lunchtime right through until Sunday. Big fan of that one. All right. Music up ahead from Tame Impala, Jenny, Joel Corey, and some Artemis.
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1: Oh, I know. Boy, oh boy. Or barely awake. Paddle to the metal. Oh, man. I should do this for a living.
0: It feels good to be Boatu. It feels good to Geico.

Joel Corey. That is Sorry here on Today FM. All right, tune them on, Ella Dunvoher. And I feel like I am going to play for you some Olivia Dean, but should I have gone with some Lily Allen? Because, of course, tonight, the big one, one that so many of you have been looking forward to, Lily Allen bringing her West End Girl Tour to the Three Arena. Are you heading along? Doors open early, I'd say. They open probably around 5 or 6, but I don't believe she gets on stage till after 8. And then she just sings the album cover to cover. That's what we've heard. That's what she's been doing all throughout this tour. And I'm sure that tonight is going to be no different. It'll be absolutely brilliant. So if you're heading along, enjoy every single bit of it. And do be sure to report back and let us know how it was tomorrow. Hebe, who works in the show, is going along as well. So Hebe will

have you on to giving us the debrief tomorrow. But if you are off to Lily tonight, enjoy. I hope she's as good as this queen was when she played in Dublin a fortnight ago. This is Olivia Dean, Man I Need.

0: I need. Ik er kreeg van haar show in Elfbier. Tron on Angriff. And we'll do it all again. Amorig, Sven.
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3: We can then appeal to Keolis, most in Europe, Shulgalua. August ha on Thaw air ain then a Savelig Latike do Tomorrowland. Follow we quid then a Kyolthori is fire down Lechela, Leshenem Egon Vela in Leana. August the ain then a Latike this Fajalo of a Higsula Lahidi chain smokers at Echo. Sam Felt, August Martin Garrix. 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
0: Sinn Féin says excise cuts should be extended further. It's 2 o'clock, I'm Laura Donnelly. Sinn Féin says it's unthinkable tax on fuel would rise while the Dáil is on its summer break. The current cuts to excise duties on petrol and diesel have been extended until the 1st of September. They'll then be reapplied on a phased basis until the end of the year. Sinn Féin TD Matt Carthy says it proves the government is out of touch.
14: Government haven't got it right. They should make it very clear that there will be no increase in the cost on petrol and diesel and that the entire package will be reviewed at budget time, but to suggest that in the middle of while the Dáil is in recess, that the costs of petrol and diesel will start to increase again, that is completely untenable and unacceptable.
0: The jury in the trial of Riad Bushagar has been told there are a number of alternative verdicts open to them. The 52-year-old accused of no fixed address has pleaded not guilty to 8 charges relating to a stabbing incident at Dublin's Parnell Square in November 2023. Today FM's Emily Keegan reports.
9: When considering the 3 charges of attempted murder of children, Judge Mr Justice Tony Hunt told the jury 2 essential elements must be proven. Were the acts sufficiently close to killing another person, and did the accused have a specific intention to kill? However, when it comes to the charge relating to the most seriously injured girl, the jury was told if it decides Riad Bushagar is not guilty of attempted murder, they may conclude he is guilty of intentionally or recklessly causing serious harm. In the cases of the second 2 children, alternative verdicts of assault causing harm are open. The jury can also find Mr. Bushagar not guilty. However, the judge said he considers this to be a theoretical verdict by way of the first 3 counts. Mr. Justice Tony Hunt continues his summary of evidence this afternoon.
0: Investigations are continuing after 1 teenager died and another was seriously injured in separate e-scooter collisions in Carlow and Dublin. 2 teenagers fell from an e-scooter at Carpenter's Way in Carlow last night. A 17-year-old boy died while a second teenager was treated at the scene. In Dublin, 2 boys in their early teens fell from an electric scooter in Portmarnock. One is being treated for serious injuries. Gardaí are appealing for witnesses to both. WhatsApp users will soon be able to hide their phone number by bringing in usernames. People will be able to reserve a username for the app in the coming weeks. Today FM News, more in an hour.
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16: Good afternoon, I'm Philip Egan. The undercard for Katie Taylor's farewell fight at Croke Park on the 5th of September has been confirmed. Dubliner Thomas Carthy will take on English heavyweight Dave Allen in the chief support to Taylor's world title bout against Flora Peely. Mandatory challenger for the IBF world welterweight title, Paddy Donovan, will go up against Belfast Tyrone McKenna. Olympian Emmett Brennan's also on the card. He'll take on super middleweight prospect Taylor Bevan, while Katie Taylor's cousin, former UFC star Molly Meatball McCann, will be part of the lineup as well. Sweden boss Graham Potter is urging his players to believe they can shock France at the World Cup tonight. The two sides meet in New York with France the heavy favourites to advance to the last 16.
17: In football, certainly in one-off games, anything's possible. You have to have the belief, you have to, just as you know that you can lose to any team if you're not right, you have to have the belief that you can win on the day.
16: That game kicks off at 10 o'clock and the winners will play Paraguay in the last 16. Before that, at 6, Norway and Ivory Coast meet in Dallas. The winners will play Brazil in the last 16. Serena Williams makes her singles comeback at Wimbledon today after a 4-year absence. The 7-time champion plays Australia's Maya Joint on centre court. On centre court at the moment, defending champion Iga Swiatek is underway in her first round match against Taylor Townsend, and Swiatek leads 4-1 in the first set. And the IRFU have announced the appointment of 4 provincial women's rugby leadership roles. 2013 Grand Slam winners Niamh Briggs and Larissa Muldoon have been appointed as women's rugby leads at Munster and Connacht respectively, while former Wolfhounds head coach Neil Alcorn takes up the role at Ulster, and the Leinster appointee is the province's former development coach Derek Mabry. To hear live commentary of the League of Ireland every Friday, download the Go Loud app now.
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0: Scattered showers and occasional sunny spells. The worst of the showers in the north and east. Highs of 16 to 21 degrees.
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0: notes. Paul had oats, but then he doesn't have them anymore, so he's hollow notes. You make my dreams come true, is that what it's called? Today FM, playing the music you love.
1: Hey, hey, big boy.
0: Hey, hey, big boy. Hey, hey, big girls as well. Come on in, let's do this thing. Do another radio show. I think we do another radio show for these people. Have a good afternoon. You bunch of headbangers with your bang, bang, bang music.
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0: Bang bang music. Bang bang bang, you headbangers. Shut up, JP. JP's here giving me that face already. Shut up, just shut up with
2: your face. That's just my face.
0: If you want to text it, send in a voice note just saying, shut up, JP. Nothing else. 0874-100-102. The nation is with me with your shut up face. Shut up, JP. Actually, send a load of them in and I'll use them like throughout the week. I'll put them on a bunch of hotkeys and I'll have loads of different people saying, shut up, JP. I'm sick of it. I'm sick of your nonsense.
2: This is going to be a tough week for my mental health.
0: Who's the guy? There's a listener that always sends us all of his voice notes finished with, shut up, JP.
2: Ronan.
0: Right, yeah, shut up, Ronan.
2: Bloody Ronan.
0: Right, after yesterday's show, I went around the house checking all the plug holes. The thing is, we only moved in a few months ago, so some of the hair wasn't ours. No, I don't need that. That's it, though. If you've got a nice house, this is one of the trade-offs you have to have. I often think of people that bought our house after us. I'm kind of like, oh, I wonder if they noticed that thing there, that switch needs to jiggle the lock a bit.
2: Did you leave any furnishings or soft furnishings, like a mattress? Would you be okay with inheriting a mattress from a previous occupant?
0: You're awful loud over there, are you? Hello?
2: I'm not shouting. Sounds normal to
0: me. Hello?
2: No, you sound normal to me.
0: I'm just losing my mind, lad. Sorry.
2: It's all that headbanging music.
0: You shower of headbangers and your bang bang music. So, did I leave any soft furnishings? No, Jesus, no. No, it was just like the kitchen and like the kitchen. But then that's the kitchen presses and stuff. No.
2: How would you feel about using someone else's couch?
0: Oh.
2: People buy secondhand couches all of the time, but they don't really buy secondhand mattresses much of the time.
0: I bought a second-hand armchair a few weeks ago.
2: Right.
0: Because my doctor was saying, your posture's terrible, you need to be sitting upright. So I went, I was like, I'm not buying a new armchair. So I went on adverts and I got a local one. And it was fine. Like,
2: did it smell of other people?
0: It did smell of other people. It took a couple of weeks for it to dissipate. It was definitely a smell. And they had a dog. I think they had a couple of dogs. Beautiful dogs, it has to be said. But I don't know if I like, and I have a dog myself, I don't know if I like the smell of other people's dogs on me arse. Right, after yesterday's show, I went around the house checking all the plug holes. The thing is, we only moved in a few months ago. Some of the hair wasn't ours. I don't know about that, Valerie. Love the show.
2: Hey.
0: Yeah. But like, what are you going to do? You're not going to ring them and go, hi, listen, this might be a bit, hi, it's me, it's Valerie, yeah, the strange woman that bought your house off you. You know, everything's been wonderful. Just one small issue, I'm going to need you to come back. You're where, in Sydney? All right, okay, so you're coming back from Australia. Yeah, I just need you to unclog your hair, it's your hair. I need you to take your hair with you from the plug holes. Paddy Mac says, "Come on yourself, Ray. Hall & Oates is a bop. Love the show." Hey, from Paddy Mac. Come on yourself, Paddy. See, Paddy likes the bang bang music because he's a headbanger.
2: The dunka dunk music.
0: Shut up, JP. Again, the voice notes there, are we?
2: Yeah, there's voice notes coming in. I wonder what they're saying.
0: Dump them in there, and I'll get them on now. Just drag
2: just
0: and drop.
2: Blindly drag them in.
0: Yeah, drag and drop. Okay. We'll see what's on them. Oh, lad, I'm going to see Toy Story the 5th tonight with my children and my wife. We're going to see it this evening after the show. And I've been meaning, like, this has been on the cards, on the calendar, the to-do list for the last, like, 2 weeks, 3 weeks? Well, actually, for the entire year, because we've known it was coming out. But we knew that we were going. And I've been, like, it's like homework. Same as when a new series of a TV show comes on, you're like, I have to go and recap on all the old stuff first before I sit down with the new one. And I can do what other people do. I can remember what happened in Toy Story. I mean, it's a children's film. Mm. How hard can it be? I can remember what happened. I can't remember. I meant to go and watch it. I can't remember. I asked AI to go and write a synopsis for me here. What happened in Toy Story 5? You ready?
2: Go on.
0: Toy Story 4, rather. The last one.
2: Yeah.
0: So Toy Story 1 is the general gist of it. And what is it? It's the evil kid next door and he kidnaps one of them. And he's going to blow them up, right? Toy Story 2 then is when one of them, Woody's a collector's item. And he meets Jesse and the old prospector and the horse, Bullseye. He becomes a collector's item and he's stolen. And he needs to be rescued back from the collector. Toy Story 3, now we're getting into the weeds, lads. Toy Story 3 is when they go to the... Toy Story 3, I think, is when...
2: By the way, spoiler alert.
0: Sorry for the spoilers on these 20-year-old animated Pixar films. Toy Story 3 is when they go to the daycare centre, isn't it? Hugs a lot. The big fat bear... Not the overweight, cuddly bear. Sorry to any bear, any fat bear fans. If you're a fat bear, sorry, you could be triggered this afternoon. Hey, big boy.
2: Saw some fat bears at Pride, actually.
0: Larger the bears. You can just say larger.
2: Sorry, larger. Bigger bears. Big bears.
0: Cuddly bears.
2: Big bears.
0: They go to the daycare centre. They need to be rescued from the daycare centre. And they realise how important it is for them to be together. And then I think the only thing I remember about the last one is that they split up, don't they? I think Woody leaves. He leaves Buzz and... Well, at the end of the third one, Andy, the owner of the toys, gives the toys to Bonnie, to the child. And I wept. I was dehydrated by the time I was leaving the cinema. Watch that one. And then the fourth one, the boys split up. The gang splits up in that Buzz goes back to mind the toys. And Woody goes and he leaves them. And it's like, it's a friendship that we thought was going to last forever, John Paul.
2: Did you think Toy Story 4 was going to be the final installation?
0: That's what they told us, yeah. I think they told us Toy Story 3
2: installation
0: was.
2: Installation, sorry about that.
0: So AI... Summary of Toy Story 4. Ready?
2: Go on.
0: A cowboy abandons his child to pursue a porcelain woman with a sheep. What's the child? I didn't know Woody had a child. Did Woody do the deed? I guess that's why they call him Woody. Settle.
2: Careful now. Smallies.
0: You were just doing bear jokes.
2: Little ears, yeah? Cop on.
0: Do better. A spork made of trash gains consciousness and immediately tries to end it all. You're talking about Forky. Forky asks the question. Sentient plastic objects stalk a kindergartner across multiple state lines. An aging action figure has a midlife crisis inside an antique store. Oh, I remember there being a scary ventriloquist dummy, wasn't there?
2: This all sounds very dark.
0: And ventriloquist dummies hold a family hostage in a recreational vehicle. My recollection is very loose around the Toy Story 4. If you have any stupid, I mean utterly stupid, terrible synopsis for the last Toy Story 4, 0874-100-102. Linda's over there.
3: Shut up, Jamie. Yeah, that's...
0: Sorry, hang on, what? What did they say?
3: Shut up, Jamie.
0: That's a child saying, shut up, JP.
3: Shut up, Jamie. From Dunica and Emer Kennedy.
0: From Dunica and Emer Kennedy. They know their mind, those children. Fair play, lads. And you know what? I really appreciate it.
3: Of the show.
0: Hey. Ivy is over there.
4: Shut up, JP.
2: I like Ivy's energy, to be
0: fair. Is that the child or is that Ivy's phone that she's sending it from? Is that Ivy herself?
2: That's Ivy herself.
4: Shut up, JP.
0: Oh, I'm keeping that one.
2: That kid's trouble.
0: Ivy, you're getting a hotkey. Fair play. John.
5: Come on, Craig, you tell him. Shut up, JP.
0: Fair play, John. Much love. And is Neil over there?
6: Just shut up, JP.
0: You know what? Everyone's feeling the same thing. Everyone is on my wavelength. I think Ivy's got the best one, though. Ivy.
4: Shut up, JP.
0: Love it. Right, new music on Today FM. 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New song from Niall Horan on Today FM.

0: lads, this isn't the show. Come on. All the small things from Blink 182. 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
1: Good afternoon. My name is Ray Foley. JP's around here somewhere.
2: Right here, yeah,
1: Shut up, JP. Jeez. This isn't the show, by the way. Just sending in voice notes saying, shut up, JP. Our best so far is Ivy and Cork.
3: Shut up, JP.
1: John.
4: Shut up, JP.
1: Liz.
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1: The Walsh family.
6: Hey, JP, we have something to tell you.
7: Shut up, JP.
1: Yeah. Ale is over there.
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9: Just shut up, JP.
1: You know what? This is a movement, guys, now.
10: This is a pylon, is what it is. Actually, you've technically shut me up now.
1: What's going on with your mic?
10: I don't know. You're shutting me up.
1: Lads, his mic, is it on now?
10: Hello?
1: What the hell is going on in this place?
10: Jeez.
1: I think our winner still thus far is still Ivy.
3: Shut up, JP.
11: Yeah, Ray Foley on Today FM.
1: She did not come to play. Guys, what we've just done here, this is special. I'm going to remember this forever. We all came together to deliver a message to those fat cats up in Dublin.
3: Shut up, JP.
1: Is the message.
10: Do you know, I needed to be told.
1: Do you know what? You need to put him. Let's put him back in his box, guys. Come here, I've got a lovely giveaway if you want to do that.
10: Oh, lovely.
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8: 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But I knew it, I knew it. I knew it, I knew it. 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

0: Finn, are we on?
1: Something is hinky.
2: Something is very wrong in Kansas.
0: Look at it, because it's fully off now. That's mad, lads.
2: Guys, we make plenty of technical mistakes.
3: Hello, usually. Yeah, now I'm
2: now
3: on.
2: Back on.
3: That's so weird.
2: I'm back off. Now I'm back on.
1: There's lads.
2: Oh, yeah, boy, yeah.
3: Oh, yeah, boy, yeah, boy, yeah.
2: What is going on?
3: I love it. I, for one, love it.
2: Keeps you guessing.
3: If this keeps happening, is there any chance I can work from home? Yeah? Lizzo and Juice today, FM. We're playing the Music You Love Ireland. Good afternoon. Because the whole reason that they say I can't work from home is because, no, you need to be in a radio studio. But if the radio studio doesn't work, and I have a radio studio in my house. Yeah, Lizzo and Juice. What's your favourite juice?
2: Apple. But not the stuff you get in a hotel buffet that's from concentrate.
3: It's,
2: I like the cloudy
3: bitter
2: stuff.
3: You're very bitter, can't it, Apple?
2: It's a bit sharp, yeah.
3: I like orange juice.
2: I would never have orange juice with a breakfast.
3: Oh, I flippin' love orange juice in a hotel.
2: My guts are being ribbons.
3: Like next morning, yeah, it's tough on the tummy. But then, like first thing next morning in a hotel before you have your breakfast. Oh, baby. I like pineapple juice as well, actually.
2: I was going to say, yeah.
3: I do like pineapple from the tin. Like tinned pineapple. I like the juice at the end of it.
2: The syrup, right.
3: Like, not syrup. Not pineapple in syrup. Pineapple in juice.
2: But they don't put the... hang on a second. Are pineapple rings in pineapple juice?
3: You can get it in juice, or I think you get it in syrup. But yeah, the juice. My wife has a little treat for me if she's ever cooking anything with pineapple. She'll be like, I've got a little treat for you. This is how we keep the flames of passion alive in the Foley house. I come in the door, kick off my shoes, my waterproofs and whatnot, standing there with just my boxers in the kitchen floor. And she says, I've got a little... You, come here, you. And she's standing over at the fridge. Get over here. I've got something for you, you beast. And I'm like, it's not, is it? And she says, it is. I go, what is it? She goes, it's pineapple juice. I'm like, oh, now I remember why I married you.
2: Couldn't have asked for anything better, really, when you
3: really
2: think about
3: couldn't
2: it.
3: Couldn't have asked for anything.
2: That's the welcome home you want.
3: I kept you the pineapple juice from the tin. Where am I ringing?
2: Cavan.
0: Oh, yeah.
2: Yeah, Virginia, Kevin.
1: Show of headbangers.
2: It's ringing.
3: So I'm ringing Virginia.
4: Hello?
3: Hello, Virginia?
2: No, it's Niamh.
4: Yes, no, Niamh.
3: No, yes, no, Niamh.
4: It's Niamh in Virginia.
3: Niamh in Virginia.
4: Yeah.
3: All right, how does Virginia feel about
1: come
3: that?
1: Come on now, guys.
3: Come on.
1: What are we even doing?
3: Ridiculous carry on. Niamh, how are you getting on today? What's happening?
4: Oh, well, great. I'm just here with the kids off school. I have Holly and Tom and Lucy and Charlie.
3: Oh, my God, that's a full house, Jakers. There's loads of them.
4: Loads of them, yeah. We're a very busy house. And Milo the dog and my husband, Shane.
3: Every time you turn around, there's another one there. This is the child.
4: Yeah, I know. That's the problem. That's why we need the hotel break, Ray.
3: You do. You need a hotel break. You're up to 90. They're only just off now, are they, your children?
4: No, these have been off school a week already, so this is the second week off. They finished on the 19th of June.
3: They start getting a bit feral after, like, a couple of days is okay, and it's like, let them enjoy the summer holidays, but definitely after a week you're thinking,
4: a bit feral before, Ray.
3: They were ready to go. They were well primed for this break.
4: Yes, it was a busy house.
3: Let me have a look. I'll see if I can sort you and your beloved out for a lovely break. This is the Hudson Bay Hotel Group, family owned and proudly Irish. 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
4: Absolutely love it. We live next door to Sheraton's Cheesemongers here in Virginia.
3: In that case, you can stay at home then.
4: No. We'll go to the hotel.
2: You don't have to go for the cheese tastings There are other options.
3: It's complimentary, Niamh. Jeez, we're not putting a gun to your head.
4: Oh, no, I'll take it, definitely.
3: Yoga classes. Cheese at yoga.
4: We need the yoga, yeah.
3: And they've got spa and wellness demonstrations, painting sessions and more. So if you'd be well looked after. Come here, we're playing our game. It's called Feck It, We'll Go Again.
5: This is Feck It, We'll Go Again.
3: How does this work, JP?
2: We've got a big box, Niamh, and it's got lots of odds and ends we've gathered over the years. And the prize that you're going to pick. Actually, which of the hotels would you prefer, Niamh? Do you want the Hudson Bay Hotel on the shores of Loch Ree? Do you want the Galway Bay Hotel in Salt Hill? The Sheraton Hotel in Athlone Town? Or the Hyatt Centric in the Liberties Hop in Dublin? Which one?
4: I'd say we might go down to Galway. It'd be lovely.
3: Galway is stunning, actually. I've stayed in that hotel, actually. The one in Salt Hill. It's beautiful.
2: That is in the box somewhere, but there's a lot of other stuff in there as well, Niamh.
3: Why don't you just leave the voucher out of the box?
2: Because I store everything in there, because then I know it's there. So I'm not looking around frantically.
0: Okay.
3: We're going to have a rummage, Niamh, and we'll see if we can find this feckin' voucher in here inside
2: big
3: this
2: box.
3: Bloody box. You ready?
4: Yeah, I'm ready.
3: Right, here. Who's rummaging me, is it? Oh, Jesus. Jeez, what's that, JP?
2: Oh, Niamh, it's a furry cover for a toilet seat. It's peach-coloured.
3: Peach-coloured toilet seat cover. You can keep that if you like instead of the voucher.
4: Ray.
3: Do you want it or
2: not? You're banging in the wash at 60
4: degrees. I have a lovely toilet. My toilet is fine.
3: Okay. Well, do you want to go again then?
4: Go again.
5: We'll go again.
3: All right. JP, you have a rummage there actually in this moment. Stick your fist in there.
2: Yeah, let me reach over.
3: What's that?
2: Oh, it's the classic multicolored Bic Biro with four different clicky nibs, Niamh.
3: You never use the green.
2: Hear me out, because you got options. You got green, yeah, but you've also got blue, Niamh, and you've got red and black. Are you a blue, a green, a black, or a red girl, Niamh?
4: Well, I'm a nurse, so I can only use black pen, but feck it, we go again, Ray.
5: Feck it, we'll go again.
3: Is that a nurse rule that you're only allowed to use black, you're not allowed to use blue?
4: Yeah, that's the rule for documentation. It has to be a black pen.
3: I had no idea. Black pen is okay, but I'm a blue man myself.
4: No, it's against the law in the HSE.
3: No one will ever use the green. Why do they even bother their arse putting the green in there?
2: I like the green. It's kind of cheerful.
3: Would you write with green ink? You wouldn't your face.
2: I have written with green ink before, but it's been a long time.
3: I'll have a go at this and see. I have to find this bloody voucher for this woman. Listen to her.
4: Mm. Please, please find that voucher, Ray. We need it.
3: Oh, Niamh. It's not a voucher. What is that? What is that, JP?
2: What is it?
3: What is it?
2: Oh, it's the electronic ankle bracelet worn by Paris Hilton in 2007, I think it was, when she was placed under house arrest for various breaches of her probation conditions. Niamh, I guess if you've got
3: I forgot we had that.
2: You could use that ankle bracelet on the kids now.
3: Where did we get that from? Was it Phil Collins? Phil Collins.
2: Phil had an in with.

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0: Olivia Rodrigo on Today FM. We play the music you love. We'll do Tell Me I'm Wrong. Karen Koster's joining us in a few minutes, and I'll play The Weeknd next.
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11: 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Time for a little something from Jacobs. For 175 years, Jacobs biscuits and crackers have had a place in Irish kitchens and cupboards. 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Jacobs bakes it better.
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0: Yes, this is. We'll play The Weeknd in just a couple of minutes and we'll do Tell Me I'm Wrong shortly as well. First, let's get you up to date with your news headlines for three. And here's Laura.
13: Jury in Riyad Bouchagar trial begins its deliberations. The jury in the trial of Riyad Bouchagar has begun its deliberations. The judge has asked the 9 men and 3 women to put all emotions to one side and be objective and rational when considering their verdicts. Mr. Bouchagar, a 52-year-old of no fixed address, has pleaded not guilty to 8 charges relating to a stabbing at Dublin's Parnell Square on the 23rd of November 2023. Alternative verdicts have been open to the jury in relation to 3 charges of attempted murder against 3 children. The Taoiseach insists the government has made significant interventions on the cost of living. It comes as ministers are delaying the reintroduction of excise duty on petrol and diesel and ahead of electricity price hikes planned for tomorrow. Micheál Martin rejects claims government hasn't taken action.
14: You can take other measures we took in terms of the free hot school meals, in terms of free primary books and free school books, in terms of a lot of charges we took out of the health service to facilitate family families in particular. And these measures were all with a view to helping families deal with the crisis.
13: The housing minister says allowing more one-off housing makes sense. Draft planning guidelines would allow homeowners build a second one-off house on family land to facilitate downsizing while simplifying planning rules and reducing red tape. Local authorities would be compelled to streamline their guidelines, Housing Minister James Brown.
15: Well, I think the first thing any government has to do is ensure that its policies are sensible, are common sense for the people who live in the country. Perhaps there has been too much of a focus on rules and regulations, and what I want to do is bring it back to the needs of ordinary people.
13: WhatsApp users will soon be able to hide their phone number by having a username instead. People will be able to reserve a username in the coming weeks. And office workers and scientists drink the most tea. People who work with artificial intelligence, IT staff and scientists drink 12 cups a day. Research by the UK's Tea and Infusion Association shows builders have around 4 cups a day. Today FM News, more in an hour.
16: Let's greet the day by placing a piece of gum in your mouth. Now chew. You're standing in a vast desert. The air is minty. Chew. In the distance, the day arrives.
17: Hello.
16: 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You say, "Hello, day, we meet again." Chew. You shake hands. Chew. The day has a strong grip. Chew. But yours is stronger. Extra gum. Chew good.
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20: Good afternoon, I'm Stephen Doyle. Thomas Carty will lead a very strong undercard for Katie Taylor's homecoming fight at Croke Park in September. The Phibsborough heavyweight will take on Dave Allen, while Limerick man Paddy Donovan has also been included. The Andy Lee-trained welterweight will face Tyrone McKenna from Belfast. Local Olympian Emmett Brennan's also on the card and will take on super middleweight prospect Taylor Bevan. Among the other bouts confirmed by Matchroom Boxing today is the clash of the former UFC fighter Molly McCann and Yorkshire journeywoman Sylvia Dolly Gala. 80,000 tickets were sold before today's undercard was announced. In the World Cup last 32 later, Norway and Cote d'Ivoire square off in Dallas at 6 o'clock. Meanwhile, Sweden head coach Graham Potter is urging his players to believe they can knock out France following the elimination of the Netherlands and Germany last night. Kickoff there is at 10 o'clock. And defending women's singles champion Iga Swiatek has been pulled back after winning the first set against Taylor Townsend at Wimbledon. After winning the opening set of her first round match 6-1, the Pole lost the next 6-2. Last year's runner-up Amanda Anisimova won in straight sets against Macedonia's Lina Gjorcheska. Seven-time champion Serena Williams will end a near four-year hiatus in her first round encounter with Australia's Maya Joint on centre court. French Open champion Alexander Zverev will face the 21-year-old Belgian Alexander Bloch on court one later. And Tanasi Kokkinakis currently leads the 10th seed Alexander Bublik by a set to love. To listen to live commentary of the League of Ireland every Friday night, download the Go Loud app now.
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13: Scattered showers and occasional sunny spells this afternoon. The worst of the showers in the north and east. Highs of 16 to 21 degrees.
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0: Della Lefty and Boston. What a song that is. Today FM, we're playing the music you love. Ireland, good afternoon. Ray's my name. JP's around here somewhere.
1: Right here. Hi. Yeah, hi. Yeah.
0: There's JP in the house. Shut up, JP.
1: Boston was really limping along until Stella made it famous as a city.
0: Yeah, very much so. You can forget your Dunkin' Donuts and your Krispy Kremes and whatnot. Really, it was Stella Langley or Lefty Lopez.
1: Yeah, exactly what you said.
0: She put it on the map, didn't she?
1: Yeah, she did indeed, yeah.
0: Shut up, JP.
2: Shut up, JP!
0: Yeah. Ivy and Cork.
2: Hey.
0: Oh, sorry. Excuse me.
2: Shut up, JP.
0: There it is. All right, we're moving on. JP@tfm.com for your emails, please. Joining us in studio, the one, the only. What the hell is this business? Karen Coster's in the studio.
3: Hey,
1: love her. I love her.
0: What's all this? She brought a child with her. What's this? What are you? Who are you?
3: My name is Eve.
0: That's Eve, everybody.
4: You're never this quiet. Speak up, child.
0: This is the thing with the red light, the microphone light. I had Andrew Foley in last Thursday.
4: Oh, yeah.
0: He was doing JP's job. Better than JP,
1: badly,
0: as we said.
1: Badly.
0: He did an incredible job. Mm. He was brilliant. Picked some brilliant songs.
4: Good man.
0: He was all chat. He was all confident. And then the minute the light went on, he's like, yeah, no, I'm shy. Well, you're not shy, Eve, are you?
3: No.
0: Louder than that, Eve. Come on.
4: No.
0: See, now we can hear you. You know, you got to speak up because the microphone's right there, but you got to talk into it.
4: All of Ireland has to hear you, Eve.
3: Okay.
4: Yeah.
0: You're good.
4: But I traditionally find speaking to children very awkward on the radio, and I think I'm starting to find it awkward even with my own gorgeous child here
0: Not
4: beside me.
0: Not at all, no.
4: Really?
0: Kids are just like little adults.
4: Are they?
0: Yeah, you just got to treat them the way you treat adults. Crap. Treat them like treat them the way I treat my
4: disrespect.
0: Kids.
4: Disrespect. Yeah. Okay, got it.
0: Utter disrespect. Okay, same as I do with everybody else.
4: Mm-hmm.
0: So what's the story, Eve? Why are you here? You should not be in school, or what's your deal?
3: So I had camp.
0: A summer camp, is it?
3: Yeah.
4: Sure, school's a summer camp these days, Ray, I think.
0: Oh, are you starting now, are you? The teachers will be texting. So hang on now. So you're off school and you're supposed to have summer camp today.
3: I did have summer camp.
0: You had it already? So it's finished already, is it?
3: Yeah, it started at 2 and then my mom brought me here because...
0: Who's your mom? She's your mom?
3: Yeah.
0: All right.
3: She's my mom.
0: Okay.
3: And because she... thought that my dad was home, but he's now golfing.
0: Oh,
1: hello.
0: Now it's
1: he
0: all
1: has been thrown
0: out.
1: Under the bus.
4: Now you're getting
0: straight
4: the
0: away. Right. So she was driving here. Karen was driving here. The child in the back of the car. And she's like, now listen, once we're on air, I want you to say, daddy went golfing and abandoned the...
4: Get the dig in early.
0: So daddy's golfing. You have brothers, right?
3: Yeah.
0: So where are they? Have they just been abandoned? What are they caddying? Where the hell are they? Where are the boys?
4: Finn and JT.
3: They're at their camp, I think.
4: No, they're on a play date. They got an invite. Yeah.
0: Oh, okay.
4: Yeah.
0: So they're elsewhere. So they're otherwise occupied.
4: Yeah.
0: So you're in with us. So you're presenting today. Then you feel okay about that?
3: And when we got here, my friend texted my mom and said, "Would Eve want to, Lucy?" Said like.
0: What did she say? This is your friend Lucy.
4: Yeah. What did you tell Lucy in camp?
0: What did she say?
3: I told her that I might be on the radio.
0: Yeah.
3: Oh. And then she told her mom, and then the mom texted,
4: me.
3: Me.
4: Yeah. Susan texted
3: my mom.
4: Me.
0: Yeah.
3: And then I, and then it texted back, would Eve like to come over? And then
4: okay, this is going on.
3: We were also sad because. I didn't miss out on the
4: play. So now she's raging because she said, sorry, I've got, you know, I'm on the radio later. And she went, I could have brought her on a play date. So now Eve is actually kind of raging that she's now broadcasting.
0: I understand.
4: Not good
0: enough.
4: So that's why I'm a bit like, okay, Eve, not every 8-year-old gets a chance to be on the Ray Foley show.
0: You know
4: so
0: what?
4: Like,
0: Karen, I don't need you to translate for...
4: You're getting that, are you?
1: Loud and clear that was.
0: Well able to speak for herself. Jeez.
4: But I'm just glad now you have given her a little chance to be on the radio because I was like, you've told everyone on camp you're on the radio. We have to make good on this promise.
0: Any Egypt can get on the radio.
3: How I told my friends that I would dye my hair pink today.
0: Oh, we're getting our hair dyed on the show as well.
1: Sound.
0: Eve, what age are you?
3: I'm I turned 8 on the 8th of June.
0: Right, 8 on 8th. 8th, 8 on the 8th.
4: Yeah, that's called a golden birthday.
0: Sorry, Karen, if you wouldn't mind talking to the microphone
4: sorry,
0: there.
4: Sorry, I'm new.
0: Jesus,
4: that's called a golden birthday, apparently.
1: Unbelievable. I'm not paying you twice for this, by the way.
4: What's the kids' rate? Okay.
0: It's
4: apparently, it's called a golden birthday when you are 8 on...
0: 8 on the 8th?
4: Yeah.
0: Awesome.
4: So I was 9 on the... 9th of April, but I didn't know it was a golden birthday time, so I've missed it.
0: Awesome. So what did you get for your golden birthday? Did you get anything nice, Eve?
3: I got loads of things. I got this thing where you get a piece of your hair and then you slide it under like a little comb or something.
0: Yeah.
3: And then you put it through your hair and then when you press down on it, it comes a little diamond hair.
0: Would that work on mine? Yeah?
3: Yeah.
0: There was a bit of a pause there. I'm not sure about this.
1: Not enough to work with, Ray, maybe.
0: Kids can be so cruel.
1: They really can.
0: You want to play a song? By the way, this is all distraction. Your mother's here to solve problems here for us. She's only creating more childcare problems for us. The rate is going.
4: Every parent will relate over the summer.
0: Why do you wanted to play a song? I was like, oh God, she's going to ask for Stella Langley or something like that now. Or more Boston nonsense. But you've actually come up with a good song. What song do you want?
3: Firework by Katy Perry.
0: Look at that.
1: That's a great song.
0: Isn't that, do you know what?
1: Yeah.
0: Brilliant. A chip off the old block. She's like the mother. She's fabulous. Right, would you tell me I'm wrong after Katy Perry?

0: Katy Perry as chosen by Eve on Today FM. We're playing the music you love, Ireland. Good afternoon. Ray Foley's my name. There's JP.
1: Hiya.
0: And Karen Coster's in
2: hello,
0: the studio.
2: Hello. Hi. I've just noticed.
0: Oh, please, hang on a second. Wait for the... pre-roll. No, leave her there now. She's fine.
2: She's in the background for the camera.
0: What?
2: She's in the background.
0: Oh, you want to move out of the camera. Eve, will you just roll the chair over there? You can
2: scoot
0: stay.
2: Your boots.
0: You can stay on the phone.
1: More so guitars. Just, I'll scoot you.
0: Here,
1: scoot
0: Eve, your boots. Jesus, a bit of energy now. Come on, a bit of moxie.
1: There you are now.
2: It's Generation Alpha. They're just lackadaisical.
0: She's over there and she's glued to the screen now. I might as well be talking a foreign language. I might as well be talking gobbledygook.
2: She's watching YouTube shorts about Nidos.
0: About Nidos.
2: Leave her be.
0: This is what we were talking about Nidos last week, I haven't a clue.
2: Mm-hmm.
0: Just Nidos, they're these stress balls, right?
2: Yeah.
1: Gotcha.
0: What have these Egypts got to be stressed about?
2: 100%. Yeah,
0: exactly. Did you know what?
1: Yeah.
2: 100%.
0: They're coddled and cosseted and cuddled and loved. They're living in a bubble. That's what they're doing. They're living in a bubble.
2: That's true.
0: And yet we're...
2: She's ruined.
0: And yet we're... She's ruined. Look at her.
2: I know. Beyond saving at this
0: and
2: stage.
0: We're giving them stress balls. We're giving them a complex at that age. She's 8 years of age.
2: She said to me something about, she's loads of anxiety, like a fellow 8-year-old. And I was like, I'm sorry. I only knew what anxiety meant
0: she
2: in my late 20s.
0: She didn't actually say that.
2: She said she knows anxiety from the song. Anxiety.
0: Oh, here.
2: So, you know.
0: So now you have to get her needles for anxiety.
2: For her anxiety.
0: Oh, here we go. And the father Golfin. He's not even on the scene. Do you know what? She needs a strong male figure in her life. Live on the air this afternoon, a very good day to you. Let's check in with Karen. She's in the kitchen and something smells good.
2: It's summer salads, your favourite time to be with this type of heat. It's oppressive out there for everyone. We can't sleep. We're stuck to the pillow. So something nice and light that's just going to hit that sweet spot. It's a little bit sweet. It's a little bit salty, just like yourself, JP. So join me for that. That's coming up after 9.
0: And have we got time to be making our own dressing? Because it involves, it's a little bit more work involved than usual.
2: Always. Well, I hope you've been saving your jam jars, do you know, because they are so handy for the homemade dressing. So save a jam jar with a little bit of oil, a little bit of lemon, a little bit of balsamic, put it together. It's going to be absolutely gorgeous.
0: Okay, we're looking forward to that.
2: You're going to love it.
0: That's later on. Karen Coster in the kitchen.
2: Always in the kitchen, where
0: always
2: I belong.
0: In the kitchen or on the catwalk.
2: Yes.
0: Talking summer fashions.
2: Kitchen.
0: And it's all about the linen, isn't it, really?
2: Well, it's breathable, right? You know yourself.
0: I
2: said, it's very hot and heavy out there, so our skin needs to breathe. So, yeah, it looks like very creased. It looks like it's never ironed, but sometimes you just have to go with it. That's,
0: you do have to go.
2: That's what
0: and
2: we
0: these
2: love
0: accessories
2: about
0: are stunning. Where do they come from? Athlone or someplace, was it?
2: They're a little boutique in the Midlands. Yep.
0: I love
2: these. Yep. Support local, shop local.
0: 1,000,000%.
2: You laugh now. We're co-hosting in July. Tommy and Warren are going to be off and they're going to hand it over to us.
0: I'm looking forward to
2: it. Get ready, hold on to
0: your
2: hats.
0: I'm on next week. I'm on Monday and Tuesday next week.
2: Enjoy yourself.
0: Oh, it's very early, isn't it?
2: That's the problem. It's just very
0: it's
2: early.
0: It's very early.
2: I know.
0: Right, let's get into Tell Me I'm Wrong. Your emails, please. JP at todayfm.com. The email address is jp@todayfm.com. What have you got for us this week? Karen Coster.
2: Guys, my best friend pays for everything when we go out. She's on big money, much more than me. Years ago, it wasn't a big deal to me because she's always had higher paying jobs and it just seemed to make sense at the time. She actually gets annoyed now when I offer to pay and says I'm being silly because it's just pennies to her. But it makes me feel like I'm a child. Tell me I'm wrong.
0: Oh, I thought it was, JP mentioned earlier on that someone was saying that their friend keeps, I just presumed it was a man because I'm a man myself. So these are women and... she says that her female is her best friend.
2: Yeah, this could be a guy talking about a female best friend, but I mean, it sort of lends itself. It sounds like it's two girls.
0: My best friend pays for everything when we go out, and she gets annoyed then when I offer to pay. That's a bit daft, isn't it?
2: Money's tricky between friends, though, isn't it? I don't think I've ever discussed what I've earned or what other people have earned in my friend group.
0: It's because you make mad money, though.
2: Huge.
0: Unbelievable money.
2: It's ridiculous.
0: Dripping in gold. She's like Trump over there.
2: Mm-hmm.
0: Gold toilet out in where? You live in Dublin 4 as well, don't you?
2: I can't disclose that type of information.
0: She lives in Dublin 4, lads. I'm sure where the newspapers have put it up on their websites.
2: No,
0: or something.
2: They haven't. Excuse
0: gold
2: me.
0: Toilets, gold bidets, gold shower fittings, the whole everything gold.
2: I do think more houses should have bidets.
0: Dripping.
2: This
0: is
2: a hygiene.
0: This is a tangent now we need.
2: Sorry. Okay.
0: We're
2: sorry,
0: solving
2: that's
0: issue for this
2: for
0: woman.
2: Another day.
0: So, rich best friend is paying for everything.
2: Mm.
0: and they get into a, is it an argument or that she's getting annoyed? The best friend is getting annoyed when this emailer is saying, I want to pay.
3: The emailer's gotten older over the years.
2: Yeah.
3: Maybe her job has improved. She's still outshone by the richer friend who's got a better paying job. But she's sick of the old sort of tagging along and having everything paid for. So she just wanted to pay her own way.
0: But isn't that like, someone is always going to be doing better or making more money than somebody else. Or someone's always going to be doing better. Or someone's more, I can afford it this month. Or maybe they can't afford it next month or whatever. If you're friends, if you're best friends, so this is the thing, JP and I get into this as well. I don't keep a tally on, did you pay for the last time? Then I have to pay for this time or whatever. Mm. I'm like, whatever. We just pay for it. I don't care. JP has a spreadsheet somewhere.
2: Oh, of course. I know. He's looking at me. I'm remembering that Coke Zero he got me the last time I was in.
0: Yeah.
2: I never gave you anything for that.
3: Yeah, I haven't forgotten that.
2: I knew that.
3: It's coming out of your wages.
2: Yep.
0: JP has multiple tabs on a spreadsheet somewhere of, he has it done to each month.
2: Would you say to Ray, I'll get this one, you can get the next one? Or are you like, okay, what
0: I know,
2: did you have? How many drinks did you have? Did you have a cocktail before? Like, what's your vibe when you're splitting bills?
3: It's fairly casual.
0: It is now, yeah. It used to be less casual.
2: But now
3: what do you mean by that? Yeah. Expand on that, please, for the listeners. I'm sitting right here.
0: Jim, you would have been, I mean, years ago, you would have done the whole, well, hang on now, you two glasses of wine and I didn't.
3: So. Oh, sorry, if we're talking about at the end of a meal and there's been a clear disparity about what's been eaten and consumed, would I have previously noted that? Yeah, I would have. That's when money's tighter, you know, and every penny counts.
0: And that is also fair. That is fair.
3: You can't have somebody in a group taking the mick and going buck mental.
2: Yeah, I'm getting the coat to buff and having a bottle of wine and you're driving.
0: Some people do that as well. And they need to be told as well.
2: Well, that's not fair.
0: Isn't that wild though?
2: That's
0: very rude. There will always be somebody in a group that's like, oh, we're all getting 15 starters and we're all getting and the most expensive bottle of wine. And I'm like,
2: yeah, no.
0: What? Like, and here's the thing. I do all right. I have some money. I can afford to pay for the dinner. And we're all, you know, this happened when I was in Switzerland the weekend. When was it? When were you away? 2 weeks ago.
3: Yeah.
0: I was in Switzerland. A friend of mine lives in Switzerland.
2: Amazing.
0: Now, Switzerland is expensive.
2: Ooh, I'd say so.
0: And my friend, they're all doing very well, much better than me, right?
2: They're not in media, obviously.
0: They're not in media. And he's Irish and he wanted to be a great host.
2: Mm-hmm.
0: And he was he was paying for like the tram, the Lewis over there for me. And he was paying for train tickets and he was paying for dinners and he was paying for drinks. And I was going, dude, you have to stop this. I'm able to pay for my Lewis or my bus or what. It was a day of it. I was over there for 3 days. This was the first day he was paying for everything. And he was like, no, geez, no, God, I gotta know. And I had a serious chat with him that night. And I think it is an Irish thing of like wanting to be a good host.
2: Yeah.
0: But equally, it's kind of, you know, the whole Mrs. Doyle thing of like, no, I'm paying for this. I'm paying for this. No, I'm paying for this. Mm. We've reached that stage of our lives where we're fighting over it. And we need to actually just go, no, we are grown-ups. We're adults. And I can pay for my dinner or I can pay for my accommodation or I can pay for whatever it is. Or we'll do the even smarter thing, which is splitting it. Or we'll agree as grown-ups, we'll split this or I'll pay for this. You pay for this the next time.
3: A couple of points. As a man, it can feel a bit emasculating if somebody else, another man, is paying your way.
0: I wouldn't feel that.
3: Some men would feel that. I don't know if there's a female equivalent. Have you ever experienced that? I'm not sure. I don't know. Not really.
2: If a woman kept paying for me, would I feel emasculated or
0: feel less power? Weaker? No.
2: I don't think so. I don't think girls would be, I don't think we'd look into that kind of power dynamic of it. I don't think one girl would. That's why this is surprising to me, because I am surprised this would still happen as adults. Like, fair enough if one is still a student and one's gotten the job, or do you know what I mean? But I think when you're a bit more grown up, it should just even out regardless of what you're earning.
3: Although people who sort of religiously split bills. I was out for dinner at the weekend and a table of four women were beside us and they insisted at the end of the meal, of all paying separately one by one.
2: No, girls, with we're the waitress,
3: which is a nightmare for the person working. Because I don't know, work everything out and drop separate transactions. Nightmare.
0: Oh, that's stupid. And also, like, there are apps now that do that. Doesn't Revolut do it for you?
2: Splitwise does that as well, I think.
0: But Revolut has it built into the app. Now, I don't know how to do it. Because what I do is I just pay for it. And then if, you know, generally JP will pay me back or you'll say, we'll get it the next time. We'll see it the next time. What do you think? 0874 100 102.
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0: Your voice notes on the air this afternoon. So the emailer is like, you don't need to pay for everything. And then when she says, I'm going to pay, the friend who is well off or does better financially gets tick because she won't let her pay. 0874 100 102 for your voice notes. There's also an element actually as well, and this is what I had also in Switzerland, of do you not think I can afford it?
2: That's exactly it.
0: And I can, like.
2: I mean, I'm not. And just because I'm in black t-shirts 3 days in a row.
0: We're going to get a voice noters as well saying, just let her. That's class. Isn't it awesome to have your rich best friend pay for you? No, because there is an element of you like, I don't
2: Hang
0: want
2: on a second, I've done all right.
0: I'm doing okay. Yeah. And I don't want you to think that I'm letting you do it or that I don't want you to go to bed tonight thinking, geez, Ray really took the piss today. He let me pay for everything. Anyway, 0874 100 102 for the voice notes. I played Zara Larsson.
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2: Do you know what now? 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

0: Lizards, trust me, I'm a doctor. This is Today FM. We're playing the music you love, Arlington. She's still dealing with that child over there. Oh my God, Karen.
1: Juggling it all over here, guys. Just trying to juggle it all.
0: She's spinning plates and she's juggling. Yep.
1: She's juggling.
0: There's only just one of them.
1: I know.
0: I dread to think what you're like with three of them.
1: They're locked in a car with no oxygen. I didn't let the other two out.
0: They're fine. They're absolutely,
2: that's a joke,
0: they're absolutely
2: that's
0: fine.
2: Not
0: and it's a
2: happening.
0: Terrible joke.
2: Yeah.
1: Don't worry.
0: Today FM, it's Ray Foley here. JP's over there.
2: Yes.
0: And Karen Costers in the with us.
3: Thanks for coming in, Karen.
0: Mom's making an horrific joke.
1: Sorry.
0: Recap on her. Tell me I'm wrong. Is.
1: Yes. Two girls, best friends. One has always had a bigger pay packet than the other. So traditionally she would always be like, no, it's my treat, it's my treat. But now it's gone on so long that the lesser paid friend starts to, she's like, I just actually feel like a child now in this dynamic. Like I should be paying for stuff at this stage. But like the reality is her mate still earns the bigger money. So she's like, no, you're grand. It's pennies to me. You're fine.
0: It seems like the lesser paid friend though is making enough now to be able to pay her way. I mean, we're not, where are they going for dinners as well? Like, Are they going to Dubai over and back?
2: slight tangent, but at what stage in your life do you start to pay for your parents when you go out for dinner?
1: So I think you should do it like if it's a Mother's Day or a Father's Day, absolutely.
2: Right.
1: And then maybe just more occasionally?
2: I've gotten to the stage now where I insist on paying every time.
0: Well, you text and WhatsApp, so 0874-100-102. Joey, you know what? You're so obvious. I said people are going to be like, oh, shut up, just take it and use your friend. I was hoping for better for you, Joey. I was expecting better from you. Joey's like, shut up, you fool, you're living the dream. Crying, laughing emoji. Joey, we all thought it, man.
2: Mm. But all opinions are fair.
0: So you just let your friend pay for everything. 0874-100-102. Brian says, nonsense, lads. Ride that gravy train as long as you can. Brian, cough onto yourself. Lisa says, that can be a power and control thing. Mm. Yeah, there was a way that you were just describing it there, Karen, of it seeming that the friend, when she gets thick, the well-off friend, like she gets annoyed. That is there an element of, oh, hang on, no, our friend dynamics are such that it doesn't work for me, or there's something in making me angry that you need to be.
1: Does she like kind of feeling like the top dog? Like the big brass maybe?
0: And that's the other thing. Even your woman writing it, saying she makes more money, she's well, whatever the expression was that she used to say she's rich. Is it in their relationship, in the dynamic itself, that it's like that her paying for it is a reminder all the time of.
1: It's very uncomfortable. Like, I think traditionally, I know there's a massive generalization, but women are just very uncomfortable talking about money.
0: But we're not in really talking about money, are we? We're talking about paying for the dinner.
1: Are.
0: But it's a tiny element of it.
1: It comes down to how much money she has in her current account.
0: I think you'd need to split it or I'd properly address it. And I think this is what I did the time that I was saying about my friend paying for everything. I did it away from the, you can't be having the conversation as the waiter is standing there with the card machine and going, no, because that just turns into the, we were in the middle of one of those, Mrs. Doyle. No, I'll get this. I think it's, this is so embarrassing.
1: But would you not just do the classic, I'm just going to pop to the bathroom and get the bill and do it that way?
0: Yeah, but again, that's just silly old shenanigans. We can't all be adults about this. So anyway, like I said, away then from the card machine and I'm back in his apartment, I just said, now listen, tomorrow we're not going to do what we did today. We're going to, if I need you to pay for something because I don't understand the app or the machine or whatever, I'm going to get you back or you pay for it and I'll remember how much you're paying and then I'll pay you back. And we're just going to be grown-ups about this rather than this nonsense of shouting at each other when the waiter's standing there.
2: When it comes to work dues, how do you feel about paying for your boss? Because I have done that sort of nipping off to the toilet before the end of the meal to pay for my boss.
0: What a licker.
2: No, it's not about
1: that's
2: that.
1: How we
2: it's
1: got to
2: the
1: where
2: exact
1: got
2: how did you pay for that?
0: Who did you pay?
2: A couple of different people, actually.
0: Jer Gilroy was your boss. Licking Jer's arse.
2: It's not about being
0: Jer
2: a licker.
0: Scurries off
2: it's
0: to RTE.
2: That.
0: I tell you, no one in RTE is going to be licking his arse over there doing his podcast.
2: I don't want to be seen to be out on a freebie.
0: But you
2: that's
0: are.
2: I think that's a bad look. Oh, no. Yeah, you're my boss, so you're going to pay for everything now. I just think that seems scabby.
0: So you've what do you do then? You pay, but
2: just pay before the bill is come. Just go up to the bar and say, "Come here, the bill on that."
0: Does your boss not have expenses?
1: Yeah, company credit card, lads.
0: I presume that the boss is claiming it back because it's a work thing.
1: Completely.
0: And I actually do say to them, I'm like,
1: This is a business meeting.
0: Is work getting this or is it yourself? And if it's yourself, it's like, no, we'll split it then.
2: That could be the fatal flaw.
0: He got you.
1: You seemed very charming
0: Nathan
1: at the time.
0: Murphy has been getting so many free dinners out of JP.
3: I'm going to need that back.
0: I've kept the receipts.
1: It's on the spreadsheet.
0: Anyways, that can be a power and control thing, says Lisa. A power and control thing when someone pays for everything. Or maybe she thinks that the emailer wouldn't hang out with her if she didn't continue paying for things. Well, that's an interesting one as well. It could be a kind of a self-confidence thing that she feels that, like,
1: paying for a company. Oh,
0: and then she maybe she, yeah, that could be it. And it could be like, given that this is the way it has been, it has always been or has been like this for years, that I have to keep doing this because this is the way our, this is the sort of the
1: maybe she feels a little bit trapped.

0: that never ever pays.
1: So bad.
0: But again, you have to talk to, you have to tell them.
2: I've got one friend that never pays, no matter how many years we've been going out. And it's just so annoying. We dread when she joins us because, you know, she's getting our free lunch or free dinner or free drinks.
0: But then if you're thinking that, if you're all thinking that, are you friends? Do you know? And if you're not saying it to her, are you friends? What kind of a friendship is it if you've got that resentment? Mm. Or are you enjoying the company? Are you like, are you enjoying your time with her as friends? If you're thinking to yourself all the time, here she goes again. And then maybe she wants to, maybe if he knew more about her own circumstances, maybe she's broke. Maybe she's going through tough times. Maybe this is the only time in a month that she'll actually get to go out and spend time with she. You just never know. You never know people's lives, which is why you need to talk to each other. What's our final judgment on this?
3: This friend with all the money needs to get over herself. And I think the emailer should actually just, and maybe it's a bit passive aggressive, start revoluting this other friend the money afterwards all of the time until she gets the message and she just gives in.
0: Yeah, revolute is the good way to do it. And then there's no actual face-to-face or there's no confrontation it's sent. But then you're getting into this rigmarole as well of sending it back and just cop on. Just
1: God, revolute ping pong, is that a thing?
0: Oh, God, yeah.
1: Back and forth.
0: I had a revolute ping pong with them. Oh, I'm not getting into it now, but
1: Jer Gilroy again.
0: It's a pain in the face.
1: Jesus.
0: I've never had a revolute ping pong with Jer. Mm-hmm. No. I mean, you send it there, it's never coming back. Mm-hmm. And hopefully that's the case with RTE. I know, so we wish him well.
3: Good
0: we
3: lad,
0: do, we do wish him well.
3: Liked him.
0: We'll be going to the leaving drinks. Karen, your final judgment on this?
1: Our listener is not wrong. Something needs to stop. She needs, her friend needs to let her pay and pay her way.
0: Yeah, it's just a dinner. Like I said, it's not a mortgage. You gotta force the issue in a polite way. You gotta have a communication. And like I said, or like we all established, it's not to be doing it as the waitress or waiter is standing there with the card machine. You need to have a conversation separate to the actual event and go, listen, this is a bit daft, but I want to have the conversation with you. And then get it all cleared and sorted out and organised.
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0: 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I'm playing Alex Warren for you in a couple of minutes. Can't cost a darling.
1: See you guys.
0: And Eve, darling, lovely to meet you.
1: Say
0: bye. Say bye.
1: Say shut up, JJ.
0: JP.
5: Shut up.
0: Yeah, there you go.
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3: 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Also, why is it that so many cyclists break red lights? 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
0: Yes, this is. It is 1 minute past 4 o'clock on Today FM. I'll play Harry Styles and his new song for you in a few minutes. The Fratellis next as well. Now let's get your news headlines. And here's Laura.
15: Jury in Riad Bouchker trial begins its deliberations. The jury in the trial of Riad Bouchker has begun its deliberations. The 52-year-old accused of no fixed address has pleaded not guilty to 8 charges relating to a stabbing at Dublin's Parnell Square on the 23rd of November 2023. Today FM's Emily Keegan reports.
16: Before the jury retired this afternoon, Judge Mr Justice Tony Hunt asked the members to put all emotions firmly to one side and to be objective and rational when considering their verdicts. He said they were not to be influenced by anything beyond their consideration of the evidence before them and told them not to worry about the consequences of their verdicts. He said the deliberations are nothing to do with social media, flag waving or burning of vehicles, and asked the 9 men and 3 women to put all of that out of the picture. Earlier today, Mr Justice Hunt told the jury alternative verdicts have been open to them in relation to 3 charges of attempted murder against 3 children. He added they may still find Riad Bouchker not guilty of those charges, but said he considers this to be a theoretical verdict.
15: The Taoiseach insists the government has made significant interventions on the cost of living. It comes as ministers are delaying the reintroduction of excise duty on petrol and diesel and ahead of electricity price hikes planned for tomorrow. Micheál Martin rejects claims the government hasn't taken action.
17: You can take other measures we took in terms of the free hot school meals, in terms of free primary books and free school books, in terms of a lot of charges we took out of the health service to facilitate families in particular. And these measures were all with a view to helping families deal with the crisis.
15: The VAT rate charged in restaurants, catering services and hairdressers will drop from 13.5% to 9% from midnight tonight. The government says the measure supports employment in hospitality and hairdressing. It follows a campaign by the Restaurants Association of Ireland and the Irish Hairdressers Association. CEO of the Restaurants Association, Adrian Cummins, says it's a huge day.
18: We've campaigned over the last many years around the 9% being the correct rate for our food service. The Taoiseach and the ministers did say that it was the correct rate. It's a permanent measure and it gives stability and it gives confidence to our industry.
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23: Good afternoon, I'm Stephen Doyle. Well, in the World Cup last 32 later, there's four more teams looking to advance. Norway and Cote d'Ivoire kick off in Dallas at 6 o'clock. Then at 10 o'clock, it's the meeting of Sweden and France. Iga Swiatek has got her title defence at Wimbledon up and running with a win in three sets over Taylor Townsend, while last year's runner-up Amanda Anisimova won in straight sets in her first round match. Serena Williams will return to centre court later this evening for her comeback against Maya Joint. French Open champion Alexander Zverev is among those in first round action in the men's singles. The German will face the 21-year-old Belgian Alexander Bloch on court one. And Thomas Carty will lead the undercard for Katie Taylor's homecoming fight at Croke Park in September. The Phibsborough heavyweight will take on Dave Allen, while Limerick man Paddy Donovan has also been included. The Andy Lee-trained middleweight will face Tyrone McKenna from Belfast. Local Olympian Emmett Brennan's also on the card and will take on the super middleweight prospect Taylor Bevan. Among other bouts confirmed by Matchroom today, the clash of the former UFC fighter Molly McCann and Yorkshire journeywoman Sylvia Doligala. 80,000 tickets were sold before today's undercard was announced. To listen to live commentary off the League of Ireland every Friday night, download the Go Loud app now.
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15: Scattered showers and occasional sunny spells this afternoon. Highs of 16 to 21 degrees.
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0: Harry Styles and Respect Your Mother, Dance No More. 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
1: Very good afternoon. My name's Ray, there's JP.
2: How are you now?
0: What's your favourite butter? It's pretty easy, that one, isn't it, really? What's your favourite butter?
2: I'll go with Connacht Gold.
0: Connacht Gold?
2: Yeah.
0: Wow.
2: Well, I'm
0: a Connacht Gold fan.
2: Okay, you're some sort of basic lad, are you? I can tell where you're going with this.
0: Here we go. Don't judge the Kerrygold lovers.
2: I mean, it is a very good butter. It just is. It's not very spreadable, though.
0: Oh, you're using just regular, are you?
2: Excuse me?
0: I use naturally softer. There's a few different versions of softer. I think there's Kerrygold softer, and that's with rapeseed oil. And they put a tiny little bit of oil in it. But that's too soft, lads. And then there's one called naturally softer, which... I don't know why it's naturally softer, but they don't do anything with it. But it is softer.
2: So it's exactly the same as the block butter. It's just softer.
0: It's a tiny bit softer. I have a feeling maybe...
2: And does that come in a tub or is that also in the foil?
0: It's in a plastic tub, yeah.
2: Right.
0: Naturally softer. But don't make the mistake of going for softer because it's softened with oil and it's not the same. But naturally softer is like just a little bit softer than the rock hard block. Game changer.
2: Your Connacht Gold, though, will set you back less. Back to money again.
0: It'll set you back less,
2: you know?
0: Of course, other butters are available. There's own brand butters, and then there's your various spreads. And my in-laws used to buy this spread that was, when it melt on your potatoes, and they were fine with it. Oh my God. I never forget, this puddle of, yellowish goo on the plate.
2: It would split and be watery.
0: But nothing like butter.
2: No. I know exactly what you're talking about.
0: Ridiculous carry-on, lads. This is a form of butter. Have you heard of Sherry O'Terry? Are you familiar with her name? You are.
2: Am I?
0: You know, it's in the recesses of your brain. Sherry O'Terry, American funny lady. She was on Saturday Night Live. That's what she's famous for.
2: Okay. Most
0: of it. Sherry O'Terry. She would have been one of the really big, maybe with Will Ferrell, or maybe even just before his time, around his time maybe. The Saturday Night Live lineups years ago.
2: She's kind of familiar looking. I'm looking over on the old internet.
0: She's here at the moment. Yeah. She was visiting the Cliffs of Moher.
2: All right.
0: And she was talking about the butter. She's a big fan of the butter. Have a listen. This is Sherry O'Terry at the Cliffs of Moher.
3: I'm at the Cliffs of Moher.
0: She says Moher. She's American. We'll forgive her. She's a very funny lady. So
3: I'm at the Cliffs of Moher in County Clare, Ireland, and right behind me are the cliffs.
0: Absolutely stunning.
3: Look at that. Aren't they stunning?
0: Well, they are stunning, yeah.
3: Oh my gosh, they're so beautiful. Now, the one thing that people say in Ireland a lot is nutter butter, and I'm wondering what that meant.
0: Nutter butter. And she's been going around, on tour buses and whatnot and taxis. Mm. Dealing with Irish people, paying for the dinner and whatnot. And people are saying to her, nutter butter. Nutter butter? What's nutter butter?
3: And they say it a lot. And then I found out they were saying, not a bother.
0: Nutter butter, yeah. Not a bother. This is Today FM.
4: I went to the moped store. What's up, bro? The salesman's like, what up? What's your budget? And I'm like, honestly, I don't know nothing about mopeds. He said,
5: I got the one for you. Follow me.
4: Ooh. It's too real. Chrome down mirror, I don't need a windshield. Banana seat, a canopy on

0: Langley and Choosing Texas Today FM, playing the music you love. And that's our show, done and dusted. Guys, thanks so much for listening, but there's so much we can get to do.
1: Oh, yeah.
0: We were chatting about Lily Allen earlier. Lily Allen is performing up in Dublin tonight in the Three Arena. We didn't get to do Lily Begs in Killybegs, where Lily Allen tells us about the time she had to beg people to come to her show in Killybegs. That's just when she was starting out.
2: Now a bit embarrassing, though.
0: Now she's doing massive gigs in the Three Arena in Lily Begs in Killybegs. We didn't get to do Lily Allen's Silly Talons, where Lily Allen tells us about the time she grew her nails so long they looked like an eagle's talons. They looked daft, actually. Lily Allen's Silly Talons. And we didn't get to do Lily Allen's Chilly Gallons, where Lily Allen tells us she always keeps gallons of chilled wine in the fridge just in case she has friends coming. Gallons is a lot, though.
2: I mean, well,
0: a couple of bottles make sense.
2: Yeah.
0: And particularly if you've got a big fridge or one of those fridges with a double-breasted, double doors. But gallons is a lot, Lily. In Lily Allen's Chilly Gallons, maybe get to do that tomorrow. Stand by for Matt and the Last Word. We'll talk to you tomorrow from 2.
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17: On today's programme, the jury has started its deliberations in the trial of Riad Boushakar. Frank Graney will be with us in just a couple of moments. We're going to be hearing about new rules for one-off rural housing. The Minister for Housing, James Brown, will be with us in studio. Why it is that almost 1,900 women have been turned away from domestic violence refuges over the last 6 months due to a lack of beds. Marion McKeown and Cal Thomas on all things from the United States. They'll be talking to the President of Cycling Ireland about a new report on the number of people who were stopped last year on their bikes for breaking red lights. Will we see a return to dangerously high temperatures next week? The Last Word of Music with Dee Reddy and John Cadell. They'll be talking about the Lily Allen gig tonight. We'll be meeting the crime writer Mary Watson, and Ian Guider will be giving us some good news on inflation.
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17: First, though, news headlines with Laura Donnelly.
19: Thanks, Matt. The jury in the trial of Riad Boushakar will continue its deliberations tomorrow. The 52-year-old accused of no fixed address has pleaded not guilty to 8 charges relating to a stabbing at Dublin's Parnell Square on the 23rd of November 2023. The gradual removal of excise cuts on fuel later this year will be more manageable, according to the Taoiseach. The current reduction of 32 cents on a litre of diesel and 27 cents for petrol has been extended until September. And the Housing Minister says allowing more one-off housing makes sense. Draft planning guidelines would allow homeowners build a second one-off house on family land to facilitate downsizing while simplifying planning rules and reducing red tape. Those are the headlines, Matt. I'll have more in the 5 at 5.
17: Thank you very much, Laura. 0874100102 gives you the last word by text or by WhatsApp, but please, no comments on our first item tonight. We want to wait for the outcome in the case of the trial of Riad Boushakar. We're joined tonight by our Today FM Courts correspondent, Frank Graney, to tell us the latest in this case of the 52-year-old man accused of the attack on 3 children and assaulting 4 other people in November 2023. Frank, yesterday Emily Keegan told us about how Judge Tony Hunt had started the charge to the jury, and I understand that was continued by Justice Hunt today. So before the jury was sent out then to consider its verdict, he gave them some directions about the charges faced by Riad Boushakar. What did he have to say in particular about the attempted murder charges?
20: Well, he told them that the prosecution must prove 2 essential elements beyond a reasonable doubt. Firstly, that Riad Boushakar did something that came sufficiently close to causing death, and that he specifically intended to kill. And the judge stressed, by way of his judge's charge, that it's not enough to intend serious harm or to frighten somebody. The intent must be specifically, as I say, to kill. And he said the seriousness of the injuries is irrelevant, but not decisive. He said intention can be formed instantly. It doesn't require planning or premeditation. And he also explained how it is usually inferred from conduct, words and surrounding circumstances, while reminding the jury they must also consider Mr. Boushakar's replies during his Garda interviews. As we know, he didn't take the stand in his defence, as was his right. He was under no obligation to do so. But the jury does have his replies to the 7 Garda interviews following his arrest back in December of 2023, where he repeatedly denied any intention to kill. And the jurors will be able to consider what he said in those interviews as part of their deliberations when it comes to, I suppose, constructing whether or not there was an intent to kill.
17: Alternative verdicts are available, aren't they, to the attempted murder counts? So under what circumstances can the jury consider those?
20: They are, alternative verdicts are available in relation to the attempted murder charges. As we know, three of the eight charges faced by Mr. Abushakar and denied by him are for the attempted murder of three children, two girls and one boy. And in relation to the most seriously injured girl, a five-year-old girl, the jury will have three options. If they're satisfied the prosecution has proven the allegation beyond a reasonable doubt, then they can move to convict. And that involves proving beyond a reasonable doubt those two essential elements to an attempted murder charge that I referenced a moment ago. But if they're not satisfied that Riyad Abushakar intended to kill that girl, they can consider a lesser offence, that of intentionally or recklessly causing her serious harm. The third option then is a full acquittal. On the attempted murder charges concerning the other girl and a five-year-old boy, the alternative is different because neither child suffered what the law defines as serious harm. And in those cases, the jury could instead return a verdict of assault causing harm if they find the prosecution, again, has failed to prove an intention to kill but has proved that lesser offence. And it's important to stress, Matt, that those alternative verdicts only come into play if the jury is not satisfied of attempted murder. And as Carl Finnegan, the prosecuting barrister, put it yesterday in his closing address, the prosecution is advocating that they return guilty verdicts in relation to the attempted murder charges, not those lesser offences, but they are available to them for the reasons that I've just explained. And the judge said that while a complete acquittal is also open to the jurors, he said that he considered that a theoretical possibility in relation to the most serious offences faced and denied by Mr. Abushakar.
17: And what about the other charges that man faces? What was said in relation to those?
20: The remaining offences are causing, intentionally or recklessly causing serious harm to Leanne Flynn, the childcare worker. There's also three counts of assault causing harm that he has pleaded not guilty to and a knife offence. And in relation to the allegation that he caused Ms. Flynn serious harm, the jury was taken through the concept of recklessness in particular. So while intent to kill is a key ingredient in the attempted murder charges, as I just outlined, the jury can consider whether the serious harm caused to Leanne Flynn was intentional or reckless. And the judge explained that concept of recklessness as an alternative to intention when it comes to a guilty mind. For these charges specifically explained, they explained what constitutes an assault. Firstly, that has to be proven, and that force may be applied directly or indirectly. He explained the legal threshold for harm is relatively low and that even relatively minor injuries can satisfy the offence. And he also addressed the jury specifically in relation to the allegation against the Frenchman who, you may remember, intervened and bravely disarmed Mr. Abushakar that afternoon. The judge said that he was entitled to intervene to protect others and that the issue for the jury to decide was whether unlawful force was intentionally or recklessly applied to him, causing him harm. We heard from his evidence that he had a scratch to his middle finger and a scratch on his cheek. And finally, then, in relation to the knife charge faced by Mr. Abushakar, the jury was told if they rejected the attempted murder allegations, the count could still arise in the context of any assault offence, provided, again, that was proven beyond a reasonable doubt by the prosecution.
17: So, Frank, the jury has now begun its deliberations. How long did it spend considering the evidence today? And what did the judge say in relation to how the members of the jury should approach their deliberations?
20: Yeah, we'll never know how this jury and indeed any jury goes about their deliberations, such as the sanctity, I suppose, of what happens in the jury room. But the judge did give them some directions in terms of how they should approach the evidence. They were sent out for maybe just over an hour before they were sent home for the evening. Mr. Justice Hunt had some parting words for them before they left the courtroom to begin their deliberations. He told them to be objective, rational, to put emotions to one side. He asked them to be logical and forensic. He also told them anyone else's opinions outside of the 12 of them are irrelevant. He told them to apply the law as he has directed over the past few days. He also told them not to worry about the consequences of their verdicts if they arrive at guilty verdicts in relation to any of the eight charges. He said that he would deal with those consequences if that situation arises. He said there isn't a mob outside. He said it has nothing to do with social media, the burning of vehicles or of flag waving. He told each of the 12 jurors to use their voice in the jury room to engage with the process. And he asked them to keep an open mind throughout. And he finished by again pleading with them to leave prejudice, sympathy and emotion at the door. They came back just after 4 o'clock. o'clock this afternoon then to be sent home for the evening. But before they did, the jury foreman handed up a note to Mr. Justice Tony Hunt requesting a number of transcripts of various witnesses who gave evidence throughout the trial, including closing speeches, the transcripts of those closing speeches that the jury would have heard yesterday, and some elements of the summaries that Mr. Justice Hunt has given them as part of his charge over the past few days. And they were told then to come back to resume their deliberations when all of that material will be made available to them at 10:30 tomorrow morning.
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16: Alan O'Reilly from Carlow Weather is with us. And Alan, is that very warm weather, that very hot weather that we had last week, on its way back to us?
26: It doesn't look like it's quite going to reach those levels, but certainly things are going to warm up as we go through this week and into the weekend. And there is a chance that some much warmer air could move over us for a brief period, maybe next Monday and Tuesday in about a week's time. Now, may not be quite as hot. There's a high pressure system that's going to try and push up, and how far that comes will dictate whether we end up in the mid to high 20s, or we could potentially be touching 30 degrees again for a day or two. So certainly there is a chance of warmer weather coming back, Matt.
16: But the reason I ask is that we're seeing reports that the heat dome might drop on Western Europe and Britain again.
26: Yes, and the heat dome at the moment is kind of causing a lot of issues in Eastern Europe. So Romania has a lot of red warnings for high temperatures, and there's a lot of orange warnings in many parts of Poland, actually some red warnings in Poland. And then as that warmer weather has been moving east, Germany has red warnings for thunderstorms. But we're starting to see warnings again in Spain as that heat starts to build back into Spain. And some parts of Spain and Portugal are going to be back up over 40 degrees by tomorrow. If actually some parts maybe today already, but by tomorrow, we're really going to see the temperature starting to, you know, rise again into Spain and Portugal, possibly hitting 43, 44 degrees in some parts of southern Portugal and Spain. And then that looks to edge up towards southern France as we go through the week and into the weekend. And then that's whether there's a chance of that then starting to come back towards us, as happened last week, and we kind of catch the edge of it for a day or two. So certainly if you're heading away on holidays to the normal popular spots, Spain, Portugal, France, keep a close eye on the weather warnings and the weather forecast, because if you don't have air conditioning where you're heading, Matt, it could be quite tricky.
16: Indeed, I was talking to people who were away last week who said they weren't eating outdoors because it was too hot in the restaurants. They were actually going inside to actually use the air conditioning.
26: Yes, and I think, you know, there's a lot of people in Ireland think, oh, it's always hot in these countries. But really and truly what we're seeing in the last heat wave and in the one that's in the east of Europe at the moment is levels much higher than normal, especially into parts of France where you wouldn't expect, you know, south of France, you would expect maybe mid-30s, high 30s, but not further north. But even in Spain and Portugal where you would expect high temperatures, I was telling somebody today that there's orange weather warnings for parts of Portugal and Spain for high temperatures. And they were almost laughing at it. And I said, well, these are meteorological associations that know what the normal is for their area. And the locals will even tell you, I have one person who's living in Spain telling me that, you know, the locals are struggling under this heat. So it's not the kind of what you would expect maybe when you go on a nice holiday where it's warmer. But this really is a notch where, as you say, it's uncomfortable to do what you might think and sit out and enjoy it.
16: And indeed, is it staying consistently warmer throughout the nights there as well? Because this is something that was noticed here in Ireland last week. It was difficult to sleep because of higher than normal temperatures at night. But if the temperatures by day in continental Europe are so much elevated compared to here in Ireland, what's it like at night?
26: Yes, and that was one of the things. A lot of the records that were broken in France was actually the minimum temperature, where it didn't drop below 27 or 28 degrees. And I'm looking here at parts of Spain and parts of Portugal where it's not going to drop below 26 or 27 degrees at night tonight. So that is another big problem, and that makes it a lot harder for people, I suppose, to sleep and get rest. And it does make enjoying yourself that little bit harder. So as I say, if you're heading somewhere that doesn't have air conditioning, it could be quite challenging. And we exactly saw that as well. Like, we had a first tropical night in Carlow. It didn't drop below 20 degrees. Very unusual to see that level of temperatures at night time.
16: Thank you very much, Alan O'Reilly from Carlow Weather, for joining us here on The Last Word of Today FM. Let's take the traffic now with Mark Hogan.
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3: There's a collision in Dublin on Concolbert Road at the Memorial Road junction, blocking the right lane on both sides. The approach from St John's Road is quite slow to there from the Quays, and Emmett Road outbound has a queue between the South Circular Road and Tyrconnell Road, with Tyrconnell Road northbound packed from Davitt Road junction to Concolbert Road. There's a breakdown in Wexford in the left lane on the M11 northbound between junction 25 and Escorthy and junction 24 Ferns, and Kinsale Road northbound in Cork has a delay between the Airport Roundabout and Grange Road Junction. Mark Hogan, Today from Travel.
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16: Now, have a guess as to how many cyclists received fines last year for cycling through red traffic lights. These are figures that An Garda Síochána supplied to Fianna Fáil, to TD Cormac Devlin and to MEP Barry Andrews. And we should just actually note at this time, we had hoped to have Barry Andrews on the programme with us for this, but it has been announced in the last couple of hours that his father, the former Minister for Foreign Affairs, David Andrews has died at the age of 91, so our condolences to the family. He was a significant figure in Irish politics in the 20th century before retiring in 2002 and was a signatory to the Good Friday Agreement in his role as the Minister for Foreign Affairs at the time. So I think it's appropriate that we should acknowledge that. But carrying on with the figures that have been released by An Garda Síochána, on top of the 574 cyclists who received the fines last year, there were 256 cyclists who were fined for not having front or rear lamps on their bikes during lighting up hours. Another 142 were fined for cycling without reasonable consideration. There were 116 fines given to cyclists entering, stopping, or parking in a tram lane or tram-only street, and 46 for those who proceeded onto a pedestrianised street or area. Ciarán Cannon, President of Cycling Ireland,

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1: 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C'est la vie?
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1: Oh, I know. Boy, oh boy. Or barely awake. Paddle to the metal. Oh, man. I should do this for a living.
0: It feels good to be Boatu. It feels good to Geico.
3: To be honest, Matt, I think it's a moot conversation. It's a pointless conversation.
4: Why?
3: Because the question we really need to ask is does counting offences prevent deaths and serious injuries? Does making a comparison between one cohort of road users versus another cohort of road users, bearing in mind that the vast majority of cyclists are also motorists, does that serve our ambitions? Because our ambition, as we know, is to reach zero deaths on our roads by 2050. That's what Vision Zero is all about. And the overwhelming evidence shows that the greatest danger at junctions in every city in the world comes from motor vehicles because of their speed and because of their weight. So if our objective, as it should be, is to save lives, counting offences for cyclists who break red lights or indeed cyclists who, you know, aren't lit up properly and correctly at night is helpful, but it's a big and a very significant distraction from the real work at hand. And enforcement should always focus on the behaviours that present the greatest risk to others. And if you look at, there are a number of really good examples of this, Matt, internationally, and we should always be looking internationally for the exemplars, people who are doing this really well, really well. If you look, for example, at the West Midlands Police, in the UK, what they do is they do research, very in-depth research, into the behaviours that are most likely to kill or seriously injure people on our roads. That is then where they concentrate their enforcement efforts, bearing in mind that neither the Gardaí nor any other police force in the world have the resources to have a guard at every junction, on every street, at every red light. So if you have limited resources, you channel those resources towards the potential for greatest harm. And the potential for greatest harm, to be frank, Matt, does not include cyclists going through red lights. As I said, I don't condone it, but it is certainly a long way down in your list of priorities when you're seeking to make our roads and streets safer.
4: Indeed, I think anyone fully understands and appreciates the damage that can be done by a car going through a red light. If damage, injury that can be done to cyclists or could be done to motorcyclists or those on scooters are indeed pedestrians. But there still is, isn't there, a significant injury that can be caused by cyclists to pedestrians or indeed to other cyclists. A friend of mine who is a keen cyclist makes the point now that he's become quite wary in cycle lanes of the high speed bikes which are now have electric or e-bikes or the high speed scooters. He says weaving in and out, and they really should be out on the road with motorbikes rather than being in the cycle lanes that they are allowed to be on. But isn't it the case that you actually, even if it's not the top of your list of priorities, it can't be disregarded given the damage that can be done?
3: Of course it can't be disregarded, Matt, and nobody's suggesting for a moment that it should be. Bearing in mind that many of those e-bikes that you're referring to are not at all e-bikes. They're in fact motorbikes disguised as e-bikes because they simply have pedals attached. They are moving at significant speed. In the main, they're illegal. They shouldn't be even be on our roads. But again, Matt, that's a distraction from the conversation we need to have. And if you look at, you know, I've been that cyclist. I've been cycling in Dublin City, for example, since the 1980s when I was in college up there, from a very troubling experience on the Keys back then to a far safer and a more secure one right now. But many of the reasons that cyclists move off quickly and sometimes don't stop at red lights is to separate themselves from the trucks and the cars and the vans and the buses that are running right alongside them in situations like that. And if you cycle actually along Dublin's Keys right now, the traffic light system is timed to do exactly that, to allow you as the cyclist to move off 4 to 5 seconds before the general traffic begins moving. Two reasons. First of all, it separates you from that dangerous traffic. And secondly, it allows motorists to see you. You become more visible because you're moving off earlier. And our own government, our own National Road Safety Strategy actually is working towards another development as well, again, to protect cyclists in those very highly trafficked city areas. It's called a left turn on red. So that if you're approaching a junction, the lights are red, and you check left, you check right. There are no pedestrians. There's no other oncoming traffic. You can turn left on that red light. And we're

0: actually going to have a trial at that quite shortly here in Ireland. Again, following on from some really good examples of that internationally. That's happening in France, in Belgium, the Netherlands. Indeed, it's been happening in Idaho in the US since 1982. So it's about figuring out, Matt, looking at the evidence internationally, focusing on the things that actually work, and ensuring that when we do find really good examples, exemplars of best use, best case policy internationally, we adopt them here in Ireland as quickly as possible.
1: Well, Ciarán, can I just one final thing though? Because, I just observed this last night, walking the dog with a friend last night, and children coming up behind
0: us. That's part of the problem, Matt. We can't allow anecdotal observations to kind of form part
1: Can, because we have practical experiences. And if you could just let me tell you, Ciarán, what I'm going to say is that with three children coming along behind and, you know, nearly knocking us as they came behind on the footpath and we had to get off the way. And now I can understand why the parent who was behind them wants his children to be cycling on the footpath, because the road is very narrow and I would regard it as being dangerous. And isn't part of our problem is, particularly in our towns and cities, many of our roads were designed 100 years ago, maybe further back, and they're just not capable of taking the volume of traffic and cyclists now safely.
0: That is correct. In many locations around the country, we do see, and I only saw it myself yesterday, a parent actively encouraging their two young children who are on balance bikes to cycle or to move on the footpath. And yes, I mean, the government is investing roughly about 1 million euro every day in trying to solve that exact problem. Again, following the best international practice of places like the Netherlands. And, you know, that's just the reality, Matt, of children and parents having to try as best they can to move about safely in a very highly trafficked and dangerous environment. And, you know, one of the big problems here, Matt, is we somehow seek to separate the two cohorts, you know, the cyclist versus the motorist, the cyclist versus the pedestrian. We're all just out there trying to do our best to get to wherever.
1: But isn't that the main thing? The cycle lanes are a deliberate separation.
0: Well, they are, and they work. And you know, we're seeing some really good examples of that in Dublin right now, in Galway, in all of our major cities. And again, that's because government recognised 7 or 8 years ago this was the right thing to do. I mean, the NTA tells us that people who are walking and cycling in our cities save us about 660,000 car trips every day. So, you know, by facilitating people being able to cycle or walk safely to wherever they need to get to, you're actually reducing the number of cars on the road and making life safer and less congested and indeed healthier for everyone. So, yes, of course, that kind of investment needs to happen.
1: Thank you, Ciarán Cannon, President of Cycling Ireland. Back with the 5 for 5 after this.
2: The last word.
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1: Coming up in this hour, the Minister for Housing, James Brown, on what's been called the biggest overhaul of rural housing rules in 2 decades. The new report that says almost 1,900 women have been turned away from domestic abuse shelters. We'll discuss the need for further resources to protect women and children in abusive situations. And in The Last Word in the United States, Cal Thomas and Marion McCune will be looking forward to the 250th birthday bash for the United States of America.
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1: Today FM. Laura Donnelly, as we anticipated in yesterday's programme, there is to be a phased removal of these excise cuts on fuel, which were implemented a few months ago. So when is this tapering off due to begin?
13: Well, government leaders have decided to extend the current reduction to tax until the 1st of September, after which excise duties will gradually increase over the following 4 months. It means motorists continue to benefit from the 32 cent reduction to a litre of diesel and 27 cent for a litre of petrol for another month. Taoiseach and Finance Minister Simon Harris says the details of the phase out process will be revealed later. Sinn Féin, meanwhile, says the excise cuts should be extended further until budget time at the very least, and they say it's unthinkable tax on fuel would rise while the Dáil is on its summer break.
1: The jury in the trial of Riad Bouchacar will continue its deliberations tomorrow. Remind us of the details, please.
13: The 52-year-old accused of no fixed address has pleaded not guilty to 8 charges relating to a stabbing at Dublin's Parnell Square on the 23rd of November 2023. Before the jury retired this afternoon, the judge asked the members to put all emotions to one side and to be objective and rational when considering their verdicts. He said they were not to be influenced by anything beyond their consideration of the evidence before them, and told them not to worry about the consequences of their verdicts. He said the deliberations are nothing to do with social media flag waving or burning of vehicles, and he asked the 9 men and 3 women to put all of that out of the picture. Earlier today, the judge told the jury alternative verdicts have been opened to them in relation to 3 charges of attempted murder against 3 children. He said they may still find Riad Bouchacar not guilty of those charges, but said he considers this to be a theoretical verdict.
1: We've had another terrible day on the roads. Can you give us details, please, about 2 e-scooter incidents?
13: Well, investigations are underway after one teenager died and another was seriously injured in separate e-scooter collisions last night in Carlow and Dublin. At around 8:30 last night, emergency services in Carlow town responded to reports of two teenagers falling from an e-scooter. One of the teens, a 17-year-old boy, sustained serious injuries. He was taken to St Luke's Hospital and later Beaumont Hospital, where he was pronounced dead. A second teenager, an 18-year-old, was treated at the scene. A short time later in Dublin, two boys in their early teens fell from an electric scooter on Strand Road in Portmarnock. They were taken to Temple Street, where one of them is being treated for serious injuries. Gardaí are appealing for witnesses to both incidents.
1: Now, tell us about the change to the VAT rate for certain things, which starts in about 7 hours' time.
13: The VAT rate across restaurants, catering services and hairdressers will drop from 13.5% to 9% from midnight tonight. The government says the measure supports employment in the sectors of hospitality and hairdressing. The measures, however, will not apply to hotel accommodation, but do apply to the food provided by hotels.
1: Oh, what change has been implemented at WhatsApp?
13: WhatsApp is bringing in usernames, which will allow people to hide their phone number. The change means users will be able to use the messaging app without sharing their actual number with others. People will be able to reserve a username in the coming weeks.
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13: A few light showers in the north this evening. Dry and cloudy elsewhere. Lows tonight of 9 to 13 degrees.
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1: Stephen Doyle, who's been included on the very strong-looking undercard for Katie Taylor's fight at Croke Park?
15: Yes, Matt, 80,000 tickets were sold before today's undercard was announced, and I'm sure the rest will go pretty quick. Thomas Carty will lead the undercard for Taylor's homecoming fight at Croke Park in September. The Fisborough heavyweight will take on Dave Allen, while Limerick man Paddy Donovan has also been included. A very exciting welterweight trained by Andy Lee, and he'll face Tyrone McKenna from Belfast. Local Olympian Emmett Brennan's also on the card. Now we'll take on the super middleweight prospect Taylor Bevan. Among the other bouts confirmed by Matchroom Boxing today is the clash of the former UFC fighter Molly McCann and Yorkshire journeywoman Sylvia Dolly-Galla.
1: Who's making her return to centre court at Wimbledon later?
15: Oh, massive excitement in SW19, Matt, with Serena Williams coming back. She admits she never expected to be playing singles tennis again at Wimbledon. The seven-time champion will end a near four-year hiatus later in her first-round encounter with Australia's Maya Joint on centre court. It'll be around 10 to 6, I should say. 44-year-old Williams admits she's nervous, but stresses it's not an unusual feeling.
16: I expect to be nervous. I was also nervous every single match that I've ever played in my life. And I think that showed the passion and the love and the care that I cared about my job, whether it was the first round or the second round or the finals. I've always had some nerves.
15: Iga Swiatek got her title defence underway with a 3-set win over Taylor Townsend. Fourth seed Ben Shelton has been knocked out in the first round by Finland's Otto Virtanen in the 5th-set tiebreak after over 4 hours on court.
1: An hour to the next last 32 game at the World Cup. So what does the Norway starting team look like?
15: Yeah, looking a little bit more familiar, Matt. 10 changes made again. As you know, you made 10 changes. The coach, Ståle Solbakken, for that last group match against France. So the likes of Holland, Odegaard and Berge all back in the starting team. Ivory Coast team, of course, strong as well. Diamandé and Pepe will be on the wings. Kessier in midfield. So it promises to be a great match. Kicks off at 6 o'clock. We'll have more of the other game this evening in the 6 at 6. That's France against Sweden at 10 p.m.
1: And which key appointments were announced today by the IRFU?
15: Well, they've confirmed the appointment of four new members of their women's rugby leadership group across the four provinces. 2013 Grand Slam winners Niamh Briggs and Larissa Muldoon have been appointed as women's rugby leads at Munster and Connacht respectively. Former Wolfhounds head coach Neil Alcorn takes up the role at Ulster, while Leinster appointee is the province's former development coach Derek Mabry.
1: Thank you very much for that, Stephen Doyle. Back with the Minister for Housing, James Brown, after the traffic with Mark Hogan.
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17: Dublin's M50 northbound is busy from junction 12 Firhouse to a breakdown after junction 9 Red Cow. St John's Road outbound onto Colbert Road is very slow from the Keys to a collision affecting the right lane at the Memorial Road junction. That's led to heavier traffic on Old Kilmainham outbound onto Emmett Road from before the South Circular Road junction to Tyrconnell Road, with the Nace Road northbound onto Tyrconnell Road very busy between Bluebell and Concolbert Road. A breakdown remains in Wexford on the M11 northbound in the left lane between junction 25 Enniscorthy and junction 24 Ferns, and the N25 eastbound in Cork has a delay before Lakeview roundabout and Castle Martyr. 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
1: We're joined by the Minister for Housing, James Brown. Minister, today you got approval from Cabinet for what's called the Draft Sustainable Rural and Gaeltacht Housing National Planning Statement. What is this?
26: So it's an update on rules around who can build in rural Ireland.
0: Its main aim is to end the air code lottery that's out there, because no matter what local authority you go to, its neighbouring ones have completely different rules about who can build in rural Ireland and what you can build and how you can build. So, for example, in some local authorities, it's the first build, and others, it's the first home you owned. There's difference about sight lines, about the size of the site you have to have, and it leads to an awful lot of frustration.
1: But hang on,
0: anger.
1: Isn't there a certain logical rationale to that, in the sense that every location might be different, so you should have what's appropriate to the particular location?
0: But often that's not why those rules came in. Often it might have been negotiations between different groups of councillors at the development plan level. It might different planners have different views, and it has led to a real sense of confusion and adding cost to people as well, trying to work their way through this myriad of different rules in different local authorities. So what we're doing is bringing, I think, an end to the air code lottery, bringing a sense of fairness, sensibility to it, but also clarity, so people know what you can build and who can build in rural Ireland. And, you know, the kind of things we're getting rid of is arbitrary rules around road frontage, as I said, the number of dwellings on a particular landholding. Who is a farmer? It's extraordinary that you have neighbouring counties, completely different definitions of who or what a farmer is. And in some cases, people who are clearly farming have to go through ridiculous hoops just to prove that they do, in fact, farm. So again, simplifying it. Because what I want is rural people to be able to live in rural Ireland. It is extremely difficult at the moment for a rural person to be able to build in their local community, where they've grown up, where their family is, where often their elderly parents are. And there is a social good to that. So there is. So we want rural Ireland to not only survive, but to be able to thrive as well.
1: So what does that mean in practical terms? Does it mean, for example, on a family farm, that every member of the family will be allowed to build a house on that farm? Is that practical consequence?
0: Well, it is practical if the land is there. And if
1: they can build on it, they will now be free to build on that land.
0: And if the land can take it, they will still have to apply for planning permission. So there will still, you know, if that land, they will still have to look at issues around water, wastewater and things like that. The basics will still have to be met, so they will. But if
1: so it's not automatic that somebody would be able to build on their own land. They would still have to get planning permission and they would have to meet certain criteria. And are those criteria going to be set down on a national basis, or will they be decided by each individual local authority?
0: So most of the rules are now being set at a national basis. So what we're saying is that in a lot of local authority plans, their second child wouldn't be able to build on their land, or certainly near impossible. We're saying, well, sorry, that's an arbitrary rule. You should be making that decision based on the site, based on the applicant, and whether or not they should be allowed to build that home, and not be pre-deciding in your own development plans that, you know, a second farmer's child can't build, irrespective of their need within that local area. So that's the kind of arbitrary rules we are getting rid of to help rural people to be able to live in their own local communities.
1: Okay, but will they continue to live there? So let's just take an example. Say if we have a family farm, there are four adult children, they all want a plot on the farm to build their own home on. Will they then come back and live in those particular houses that they built, or will they be let out as Airbnb, or will they be rented out to somebody else, or will they be sold to somebody who wants to move into the area?
0: So we're very clear that you cannot use these properties for short-term lets, Airbnbs, you can't use them for holiday homes, you can't use them for second homes. This is to help rural Ireland thrive, and that means people living in those homes as part of that local community, involved in that community, and whether that's supporting local family members, whether they're working on a farm or in an engineering company, whether it could be a new local GP moving into the area, a guard, whatever, a teacher, whatever the case may be. And that's what we want. But there are occupancy clauses as well. So if you get to build one of these homes, you do have to live in that home for a considerable period of time. You can't just flip it and move on.
1: Yeah, sorry, but then just to clarify for me. So if you do want people moving into these areas, if they're going to be the local doctor or local teacher or whatever, will they be able to do a deal to buy land and build on it?
0: Well, if it's in a pure, what I would call rural area, they will be able to do that. If a GP, for example, moved into the area, will be able to buy a site and will be able to live in that house, but they will have to live there for at least 10 years before they could flip it again, if you like. So there are those occupancy rules to ensure that the system is not being gamed, that the properties are not, as I say, no second homes, no short-term lets, Airbnbs, no holiday homes. This is about allowing rural Ireland to once again thrive and to have rural people be able to live there. Because what's happening at the moment, rural people are having to move, buy a house maybe in a town 15, 20 kilometres away, and then drive back and forward every day, whether it's for work or to support families. That doesn't make any sense either. So what I think we really have done is struck that balance here, helping rural Ireland, making clear, fair guidelines, but also protecting rural Ireland as well.
1: And if any of these people want to build on their own land, will they qualify for government support, things sort of like the Help to Buy schemes or anything like that?
0: Well, there's a number of those schemes are there for help people when they're building their own home. And I think it's important that we help everybody who's trying to get their own home, and whether that's building their own home or whether that's buying a home. As long as it's a new home, of course, supports are not there for secondhand purchases at the moment, because what we want to do is drive home. But what's important here is this is not we want to deliver 300,000 homes by 2030. But this mechanism here is not about driving up house numbers, albeit I'd expect house numbers to go up. It is about giving rural people that freedom to be able to decide to live in their own local community.
1: Because there are some people who suspect that this is an effort to drive up towards your target of 300,000 new homes in the lifetime of this government, that the new apartment blocks and new houses that are being built in towns and cities are coming in around 35,000 a year, way short of target, that this is a way to boost those numbers towards the 300,000.
0: So when you look at it at the moment, approximately 4,000 to 5,000 rural one-off homes are built per year.
1: And it used to be over 20,000 two decades ago.
0: The number came in at over 22,000, I think it was about 2006, so it did. But the numbers were counted differently at the time, because that was every single house. So if you had a housing estate with 40 houses built in a town, they were actually counted in those numbers. But certainly the numbers were for far higher. And I expect the numbers will go up as we make it easier for rural people. And the numbers will count towards our final numbers. There's no question about it. But for us to hit our numbers, it's not about increasing rural housing numbers by 1,000 or 2,000 or 3,000 per annum. It's about the large apartment blocks. It's about large housing estates. Because, you know, last year we hit just over 36,000. We need to build now to 40,000, 45,000 to get up to that 300,000. So it will certainly help towards those numbers. It's not the main motivation. To get to the big numbers, we have to do it on scale in our towns and cities.
1: Okay, something else that has been discussed a lot this year has been the building of temporary accommodation in back gardens in urban areas. What about people doing something similar in rural Ireland? Will that be allowed, say, if there's a bit of land in the back garden, that a second house can be built there?
0: Yeah, so there's two things in relation to that. The first is, yes, under these rules here, it is facilitating right-sizing. So, for example, a couple might raise their children, they've got a four-bedroom home, and they want to right-size to a smaller home that meets their needs and allow a son or a daughter and their family grow their family in the bigger house. So that will absolutely be facilitated. I think that has, again, a social good of keeping people in the local facility, but also are in the local area, but also having people living in a home that meets their needs as well. So that will certainly help. In terms of the modulars that's been talked about, which of course can be built with bricks and mortar, if that's what people want to do, and those exemptions, they will be finalised now over the coming weeks. And they do, of course, apply to rural Ireland as well as urban areas as well.
1: Okay, but what about the planners and the environmentalists who say this is fundamentally a bad idea, that what we need, particularly to keep cars off the roads and to provide services such as water and electricity and Wi-Fi at affordable prices, we need people living in towns and large villages around Ireland rather than dotting more bungalows and houses around the landscape. Are you turning back a couple of decades of the better environmental planning system in doing what you're doing?
0: Well, I think we're fine-tuning it, because the current rules is adding cars to the road, where rural people are having to buy a home in a town and then each day drive back out to where they're from in rural Ireland for work or to support and care for their family members. So I don't think you know, it's actually adding carrots in that respect. But also, it is about ensuring we have a balance that rural people can live in rural Ireland and have rural Ireland thrive. Kind of putting the bubble wrap on rural Ireland isn't actually helpful. It's what, if you're not allowing people to build homes in rural Ireland, really what that is managed decline. I don't want that for rural Ireland. We're very proud of rural Ireland, and for it to be able to thrive and to be able to support people in rural Ireland, it is about helping rural people be able to live there. I think the balance has been wrong up to now. I think it's been too planned, if you like. Planning, of course, is important, but it's not the be all and end all. Like, we don't live our lives, you know, by planners. You know, we have communities, we have people, we have interactions in our local parishes and our local communities, and I think that very much has to be recognised.
1: And what about the Gaeltacht? Are there separate plans in line for the Gaeltacht?
0: There are separate rules for the Gaeltacht. The Minister Dara Cailleary, who's the Minister for the Gaeltacht, has set out those rules and he's added them into this National Planning Statement. Again, something that's been called for a very long time in those Gaeltacht areas. It has been challenging because different Gaeltacht areas have different, I suppose, priorities and needs, and different Gaeltacht organisations have different calls as well. But I think the measures proposed by Minister Dara Cailleary and contained in these guidelines, I think, will help the Gaeltacht area and help people to be able to live in the Gaeltacht areas as well, but also protecting them to ensure that there is a certain proficiency of Irish for people living in those areas.
1: One final thing, going back to rural Ireland, some listeners want to know, why is it that they shouldn't be allowed to buy houses in rural Ireland if people build new houses there? I mean, why discriminate against people from towns and cities moving to rural Ireland when there's nothing to stop people from rural Ireland buying property in our towns and cities?
0: Well, partially it is, I suppose it depends where what part of rural Ireland you're moving to. So if you're moving to an area of rural area under the urban influence, there are local needs, requirements for you to be able to live in those areas. And each local authority will have its maps and say what is under influence and what is pure rural, if you like. In the pure rural area, they will be able to move out to there. So they will.
1: Because a lot of people want to work, don't have to go to the office now and get them out of the cities. They would quite happily live in rural Ireland if they were allowed to do so.
0: So, and if it's pure rural Ireland, they will be able to do so, but with a commitment that it is going to be their principal private residence, it's going to be their home, and they're going to live there for at least 10 years. If it's under an area of urban influence around our bigger towns, towns over 1,500 people, you will have to demonstrate a local need, because site areas there for one-off housing are very much in short supply, and we want to know that people have already demonstrated a commitment that's there. So I think, look, the balance here, I think, has been struck. We're never going to keep, you know, be able to meet everybody's need, but I think the primary purpose here is to meet the needs of rural people living in rural Ireland.
1: Actually, there's one very other thing I want very briefly to bring up, because our next item is going to be about the number of women and children who've been turned away from domestic violence refuges over the last 6 months because of a lack of beds. You're also introducing different protocols for the allocation of social housing to victims and survivors of domestic violence and abuse. What's happening here?
0: Yeah, so this is something that people understandably are looking for. Victims and survivors of domestic violence, sexual and gender-based violence, it's an awfully traumatic situation for anybody to be in. And what we're doing is, I suppose what's under my control as Minister for Housing is changing the rules under social housing, whereby if somebody has built up a certain amount of time in a local authority, they've been on a list for 2, 3, 4 years, whatever that time may be, if they move to another local authority, you can bring that with them. What I've often seen as a TD in my clinics is are people, you know, suffering from or experiencing domestic violence or survivors wanting to go back off into their own local authority where they might have originally came from and being told, no, you have to go on a list and start from scratch, which is totally unacceptable to me. So that's why we're bringing in these changes. I've worked with COOIN, the National Agency for Domestic, Sexual and Gender-Based Violence. I've met with the National Women's Council of Ireland as well. My department is engaged with other organisations. So it's something people have been calling for, and it's something I wanted to bring in. We put domestic violence into our national housing strategy. The first time, as I understand it, was ever in a national housing strategy, to make sure that everything our department is doing is helping people in these very traumatic situations.
1: Okay, James Brown, Minister for Housing, Local Government and Heritage, thank you. Back to discuss the issue of domestic violence before we go to Marion McKeown and Carl Thomas on All Things American after this.
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1: Okay, as I just mentioned there, we have a major issue with a lack of beds available for victims of domestic violence. We have two guests with us. I'm going to start with Christine Lodge, Interim Chief Executive of Safe Ireland. And it must be terrible for a woman and a woman who may have children with her looking for help, going to a place where it advertised as providing help and then finding it can't do anything for her.
26: Hi, Matt. Thank you for having me on. Yes, absolutely. Our one-day census was shocking, not surprising, but shocking, and it highlighted some very significant key findings.
1: Tell me what they were.
26: Well, there's 38 specialist DV services across Ireland that took part in the one-day census, and that one-day census provided a snapshot of what's happening on the ground in services across the country. And what we can see from the census is that DV services continue to operate under significant strain while responding to increasing levels of demand on increasingly complex cases. So on that one day, there was 850 women and 324 children engaged with the services, those 38 services in one single day. So significant demand. And of those 850 adults, we can see that there was 162 women and 93 children were accommodated in emergency refuge units. One of those women have been in refuge for over a year. We currently have capacity within the with refuge capacity of 172, and there are well advanced plans underway across the country to increase the number of refuge places and safe homes. And I know that the intention of this government is to have a refuge in every county in Ireland. And it is important to say that there has been good progress made since the establishment of Coon in 2024. And we're also fortunate to have Minister O'Callaghan, who's demonstrated a strong commitment to advancing Ireland's response to DSGBV. But this census demonstrates that there are some serious issues that that need to be addressed.
1: We have Professor Louise Crowley with us as well, Professor in Family Law at UCC. Because, Louise, under what's called the Istanbul Convention, how many refugee spaces should we have compared to the 172 that exist?
7: Good evening, Matt. Currently with our population, we should have 476 spaces to be in line with the Istanbul guidelines. And just to explain, the Istanbul Convention is a gender-specific convention from the Council of Europe that seeks to address violence against women and girls. And as a result of that, we have new legislation, the Domestic Violence Act 2018, which is a significant improvement on what went before. But even more importantly, I guess, in terms of our progress, is that we all signatory states are reviewed by Grevio, which is the review body for the Council of Europe. And they published their baseline review of Ireland a couple of years ago. And in respect of refuge spaces, they made some very significant recommendations, which I know that Cúin are familiar with, and hope that these will guide the further progress that's being made over the next couple of years.
1: Okay. And then how important is it as well that there's somewhere for people to move to, that a refuge space doesn't become permanent accommodation when there may be a need for other people to access it?
7: Yeah, so very important. So one of the recommendations that Grevio made was that our Irish authorities should develop clear pathways from shelters to long-term accommodation that is suitable for ensuring the safety of victims and their children. So as Christine said, one of those women on the census day had been in a refuge space for a year. And I'm sure that she wasn't planning to spend a year there. Certainly it was critical for her when she was moving away from her dangerous situation. But there is so much that can be done and ought to be done. We have to prioritise the very real needs of women and children who are escaping violence. And having enough refuge spaces is the very first piece. But what happens after that? So, you know, those pathways are critical. And that's where social housing comes in. It's also where, I mean, the three big challenges that people who are looking for that pathway face are, you know, the challenges with securing social housing, the private rental market being, you know, unattainable for an awful lot of people, leaving them either staying in the refuge, which has that knock-on effect for other women, but also fails to allow them to move on in some piece of independency. So it's really important that we look beyond the refuge need. We try to address that, but we also look at what happens next.
1: Christine Lodge, the various domestic violence services that are available, are they provided directly by the state or are they outsourced to charities? And are there enough people working in these particular refuge centres as well, providing support and counselling to the women and children who come in?
9: Well, Cúin fund 78 services throughout the country and 38 of those services provide domestic violence support services. 22 of those provide refuge. So of those 22, that number will increase over the next sort of 6 to 12 months, over 18 months, those refuge spaces will increase. And what we are calling for Safe Ireland is, as you know, following on from what Louise said, is that this needs a whole of government approach to this wide-scale social problem is needed. And what we need is a national coordinated response that ensures exactly what Louise is saying, meaningful pathways out of abuse for women and children. And then to pick up on your point, Matt, there, as a sector, we also need to ensure that we have sustained investment in DV-specific accommodation, specialist support, child services, and particularly workforce capacity to ensure survivors can access safety and long-term recovery.
1: Thank you, Christine Lodge from Safe Ireland, and Professor Louise Crowley, Professor in Family Law at UCC. Back with Marion McKeown and Cal Thomas after the traffic with Mark Hogan.
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17: Dublin's M50 northbound is busy from junction 12 Firhouse to a breakdown before junction 6 Blanchardstown. St John's Road outbound onto Colcolbert Road is at a standstill from the Keys to a collision affecting the right lane at Memorial Road Junction. That's led to heavy traffic on the South Keys, Old Kilmainham onto Emmett Road, as well as on the Naas Road inbound onto Tyrconnell Road. There's solid traffic in Galway on the Borna Drive between the Tuam Road and Headford Road junctions, and in Cork the N25 westbound is slow from the Dunkettle Interchange to Glanmire Roundabout, with a delay further ahead on the lower Glanmire Road from the Coat of Arms statue to the North Ring Road junction. Mark Hogan, Safe and Travel.
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1: So it's time to talk about all things America. In advance of the 250th birthday of the United States of America this Saturday, we have Marion McKeown and Cal Thomas with us. But Marion, before we get to the 250, let's start with some of the Supreme Court decisions of the last couple of days before they head off on their summer holidays. In particular, its decision today to reject Donald Trump's bid to curtail the birthright citizenship. Tell us about this.
28: Yeah, that was an attempt by Donald Trump to strike down the 14th Amendment, which basically said it was based, it's 100 years ago, more than that, based on the story of a Chinese person who was born, a Chinese man born in San Francisco. And it said that any person who is born in the United States is automatically a US citizenship, save for certain categories who are subject to the jurisdiction of the US, children of diplomats, that kind of thing, people who are on certain specific I visas. Everybody else who's born in the United States is a US citizen automatically. Now, Donald Trump wanted that to be struck down very much, and that would have meant about 250,000 children are born in the US every year whose parents are not US citizens. Indeed, Don and Eric Trump and Ivana Trump, their mother was not a US citizen when they were born. Neither was Barron Trump, for that matter. So the Trump children would have been in a spot of trouble. But the Supreme Court struck it. They refused to touch it. It was a very smart decision by the Supreme Court. They've done an awful lot to undermine democracy, in my view, in a lot of their other decisions. But I think with this one, it was a no-brainer. I think it would have been a sort of really difficult, messy thing for them to have undone.
1: Okay, Cal Thomas, what do you make of this decision?
29: The 14th Amendment, Matt, was passed to protect the children of freed slaves. If you read the debate that went on in Congress before it was passed, that was its intention. What this decision is going to mean, among other things, in my view, is that birthright citizenship is going to be extended to virtually any pregnant woman who manages to get into the United States and have her baby here, and then maybe take it back to another country from which she came, possibly an American adversary, might be Russia, might be China, and brought up in that country with that kind of worldview. I think we are already in trouble from all of the illegal immigrants that we have allowed in this country, and this is going to further dilute the character and the unity of this nation, in my opinion.
1: Carl, as it happens, I know quite a few people who went from Ireland to the United States in the 80s and 90s, had children there, came back home, and their children now are American citizens because they were born there, and they've availed of their American birthright to be able to go and live and work in the United States now as adults. Is that not something that you would want, that you get people who are interested in the United States, who add something to the United States, if they want to go back there?
29: Well, Ireland's a lot different, of course, with our relationship with them and other countries in Europe. But again, we go back to the intent of the 14th Amendment. I think that Congress should have repealed it years ago, but it chose not to do so. And this has nothing to do with the children of freed slaves. It has been used basically as a get into America free deal. And I don't think any nation that allows this kind of thing, including open borders during the Biden administration, will be able to sustain its character for long.
1: Okay, I don't know about the open borders in the Biden administration, but Marion, isn't it the case that Ireland does not have birthright citizenship, that we put an end to that in a referendum about 20 years ago?
28: That's right. And there are only about 30 countries in the world that do, actually, out of the 190, 200 countries in the world that do allow it. But I think America is a very different and unique case because America is a country of immigrants. It was founded as a country of immigrants. I mean, with no respect whatsoever to the Native Americans accorded or any rights accorded to them, it was taken over and was the whole American thing was bring me your poor, your sick, etc., etc. The Statue of Liberty, everything about America was that it was a nation that was based on ideals that would provide a place for people to come who are fleeing repressive regimes around the world. And that was America's promise. That was the ideology on which it was founded. So you can't really have it both ways then, can you? You know, Ireland never set itself up as that, nor did the UK, nor did other countries, which now have more generous in a lot of respects approaches to immigrants than America does, certainly in the current Trump environment. I don't see the Supreme. I take your point, Cal, that it was in contemplation of the children of slaves, but nowhere in the 14th Amendment does it say that. The amendment is really clear. Its language could not be any more clear. And I think that if the Supreme Court has any claim, which I think it has really undermined itself by its other decisions, to be a court that interprets the Constitution rigorously, it couldn't have done anything else other than find as it did. And the fact that it was only 5-4 to me was slightly worrying. It should have been, I would have thought it would be 9-0, given that there's such staunch originalists on the conservative bench.
1: Well, something else that was decided by the Supreme Court, Cal, it upheld the law to count mail-in ballots arriving after Election Day, something else that Trump has been railing against.
29: Well, as Justice Alito said, Election Day means a day. It is the first Tuesday after the first Monday in November. That's in the Constitution. What we need in this country, among other things, is election integrity. People need to feel that the election results were honest, that the votes were counted properly. We have what we call in this country vote harvesting now, where people are able to go to retirement homes and get the ballots from people who are in those homes and then take them to the polling place. Now, that just opens up all kinds of questioning about the validity of such things. When I started voting, I went to the polls on Election Day, and on occasion, I had to file an absentee ballot, it was called, when I was out of town on Election Day or too ill to go to a polling place. All of that has been done away with now, and I think that's one of the reasons a lot of people question the election results.
1: But the people who question the election results are Trump, who actually has used mail-in voting himself. So the thing is, the Supreme Court still came down, I think you may have been quoting a minority opinion there, they have decided that it is legal and should continue.
29: Yeah, well, of course I was quoting a minority opinion, but that doesn't mean the opinion is invalid. There have been plenty of minority opinions over the years that wound up becoming majority opinions later under a different court and under different circumstances. But I think you just have to look at the original intent of what the founders intended and what Congress intended when they passed amendments and when they passed legislation. Going back to the 14th Amendment, if you read the debates, if you read the stories, the news reports of that era, back in the in Reconstruction and after the Emancipation Proclamation, it's very clear what the intent of the those who passed and voted for the 14th Amendment were about. And it wasn't about open borders. And, you know, I hope we're going to go on to the other Supreme Court case today, decision on the transgender business in women's sports. That's extremely significant.
1: Well, it is, and I fully intend to bring that up. So tell us what you think of that decision.
29: Well, I think it's one of those no-brainers. The polling alone is 90%, and that includes Republicans, Democrats, men and women. I mean, biologically, it's just crazy to have a biological men who are stronger and have other physical advantages over women. I mean, we have something called Title IX in this country, which is supposed to and has elevated women's sports and allowed women to get scholarships and endorsements. The Women's National Basketball Association is hugely popular now. And I just think that this whole idea is crazy. The vote was 6-3, with the three being three female liberal justices, which is just amazing to me. I mean, why would you allow biological men in women's sports and by extension locker rooms and bathrooms and other things? And this is one of the things that Republicans ran on in the last election, and it's what caused Democrats to lose a lot of seats in Congress and the presidency.
1: Marion, my understanding is that this essentially leaves it back to each individual state to make its own decisions. That's the implication of this.

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2: And go and bully someone else. I mean, it was just appalling. There is no need for this whatsoever. This was a big Republican scare tactic. And you know what? It worked, because one of the things that was so effective for Donald Trump back in 24 was that slogan, Kamala Harris cares about them, we care about you. There's the trans community in America is such a tiny fraction of the community. And the way that they are being bullied, and this is just another example, is disgusting as far as I'm concerned.
3: Carl, the Supreme Court also threw out Trump's attempts to undermine the payment that he must make to E. Jean Carroll. The court denied his appeal over his sexual abuse of her. That's pretty humiliating, isn't it, for a sitting president, particularly given that he had packed the Supreme Court with his supporters.
4: Oh, he didn't pack it, Matt. It goes through the usual process. Why is it packing when a Republican gets to nominate justices and not when a Democrat does? Look, I agree with the court decision. It all goes back to character. If you have good character, people making accusations against you are likely not to be believed. But given Trump's history and comments about women, his three marriages, the way he puts down especially women verbally and in other ways, apparently, I think the court made the right decision. I think she was disparaged. She was publicly humiliated, not only in the behavior of Trump, but also in his demeaning of her. That $5 million for him is probably just chump change.
3: What do you make of this particular decision, Marion?
2: Right. Well, I think there are two separate things here. Trump is also trying to dispute the payment, the $83 million defamation payment. This just deals with the sexual assault. Now, it was adjudicated by the court in New York that Trump had sexually assaulted E. Jean Carroll. He was found liable for sexual assault. He tried to have that appealed. He tried to appeal that. He did not have any legal basis for any appeal of that finding by the jury. And so the Supreme Court decided not to take it up, not to interfere with it, just leave it as it was. So this means that the Supreme Court has found there is no reason whatsoever to dispute in any way the jury's finding that Donald Trump did sexually assault E. Jean Carroll. Therefore, he has to pay the money he's owed. So he is now adjudicated, even by the highest court in the land, to have sexually assaulted E. Jean Carroll. So I think, you know, it's a disgraceful finding for somebody who is a pretty disgraceful president.
3: Okay, Carl, will you be going to the Great American State Fair?
4: No, but I celebrated the 200th anniversary, Matt. I think between 100 years, it's not as exciting. And plus, this was not viewed as a bottom-up celebration as the bicentennial was. It's more of a top-down thing. And there are other issues. I mean, the way history is taught in our schools and the rest. But I want to say, if you'll just give me 30 seconds, something good about this country. We tend to be on this show anti-Trump as if it is it means anti-American. You know, the United States is a great country, and I'm proud to be an American citizen. America provided significant relief to Ireland during the Great Potato Famine. Citizens across the country organized grassroots fundraising campaigns to send food and money overseas. We helped broker the Good Friday Agreement in Northern Ireland, bringing peace to that part of the land. We saved Europe twice in World War I and World War II. Now, we led the formation of NATO, secured global shipping lanes, advanced humanity by inventing the internet, microprocessors, smart devices, and mapping the human genome. We led global health initiatives, financing programs that eradicated smallpox, drastically reduced polio cases worldwide, and fought pandemics through organizations funded by U.S.-based institutions, including help to AIDS in Africa. So this is a great country that people are breaking to get in. They're not breaking to get into China or Russia. And I just wanted to say that on our 250th anniversary. As the song says, I'm proud to be an American, where at least I know I'm free.
3: Well, indeed, this one listener says, it's a shame Trump is trashing that well-deserved U.S. reputation. And don't conflate being anti-Trump with being anti-American. Maybe the reason we care so much about Trump is because we don't like seeing what it's doing.

0: to America, and we don't like what we see, how it's doing to America's place in the world, Cal.
1: There'll be another election in a couple of years, Matt, and we can change leaders and change the direction of the country if a majority of people want to. That's one of the great blessings of this country. If we don't like something that is happening in Washington, we can change the leadership, and I frankly hope we do.
0: Although, Marion, one listener says many of those innovations were by immigrants to the United States.
2: Well, you know, that is a really good point. But I'm going to agree with Cal for now in that there are so many incredible things about America. And America at its best has been a terrific friend and supporter of Ireland and of many, many countries around the world. And, you know, having spent a lot of time in America, I have huge affection for it. And I think, as Matt said, Cal, that is why I personally feel so like astounded and horrified at what Donald Trump is doing, because it's like he's ripping out the rug from under all of the things that make America great and doing it very, very deliberately. And let's hope that there, when the next election comes, that there is a self-righting mechanism, which I always believed in. I'm not sure I do as much anymore. But I think that absolutely, if you look at Steve Jobs, his parents were Syrian immigrants, all of the innovation that came to America at some point or another, everybody in America was an immigrant except for the Native Americans. It is a country of immigrants, and it was immigrants who were the great innovators. And I think that, you know, denying America that and trying to shut down that door is just really, really harmful, as is the shuttering of research, you know, all of the research that makes America great in the sciences, as is the keeping immigrants out of American universities. You know, there will be no more Elon Musk, not that I'm sure that'll be a bad thing, but so many of these people who came to America came as students and then stayed. And I think that what's happening at the moment is just doing so much more damage to America than I cannot see what the upside would be. But anyway, I think it is fair to say that, but I think most people and most Irish people have almost, they feel a proprietorial interest in America, that we're so invested in the country, and it is a really beloved country when it's at its best, and I hope that it returns to that.
0: Cal, a happy 250th birthday
2: yes,
0: to
2: absolutely,
0: you.
2: Absolutely, Cal.
1: Thank you, personally. Just so you don't think I'm that old.
0: you weren't there for the revolution. We know that.
1: No,
0: we know
1: that. Thank you.
0: Cal Thomas, Marion McKeown, thank you. Back with the 6 to 6 after this.
3: The last word.
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0: Coming up in the next hour, Ian Gardner will have the business news. falling inflation, VAT cuts will be his topics and more. We also have Dee Reddy and John Cadell, the last word of music. Looking forward to the Lily Allen concert tonight and many other things. And we'll also have the best-selling author Mary Watson on her latest thriller, The Lover.
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0: FM. So, Laura Donnelly, as we've been hearing, changes to rural one-off housing are to be introduced. What does it all entail?
12: Well, the changes will allow homeowners to build a second one-off house on family land to facilitate downsizing while simplifying planning rules and reducing red tape. Local authorities will be compelled to streamline their guidelines. Cabinet's agreed the new draft national planning statement on rural housing, and it will now go through an environmental assessment under relevant EU directives before being formally approved by government. Housing Minister James Brown told The Last Word it's a fairer system.
13: So what we're doing is bringing, I think, an entity or code lottery, bringing a sense of fairness, sensibility to it, but also clarity, so people know what you can build and who can build in rural Ireland. You know, the kind of things we're getting rid of is arbitrary rules around road frontage, as I said, the number of dwellings on a particular landholding. Who is a farmer? It's extraordinary that you have neighbouring counties, completely different definitions of who or what a farmer is.
0: Now, what does this study by Safe Ireland tell us about the barriers to people leaving abusive relationships?
12: Well, almost 1,900 women were turned away from domestic violence services during a six-month period due to accommodation shortages. Safe Ireland's one-day census revealed 162 women and 93 children or dependent adults were living in refuge accommodation on census day. Many women remain in accommodation longer than intended because suitable move-on housing is unavailable.
0: And we got a lot of messages from listeners saying that it's the women and children should be allowed to remain in their accommodation, that the men should be moved out rather than them having to look for somewhere else. Now, Ireland's presidency of the EU Council begins tomorrow. So what's the warning from the Garda Commissioner?
12: Well, the Garda Commissioner is warning protest groups will not be allowed to block motorways, ports, airports or fuel depots during Ireland's EU presidency. Ireland formally assumes the position tomorrow with hundreds of meetings involving European leaders taking place here over the next 6 months. The operation will involve the largest security deployment in the history of the state. Garda Commissioner Justin Kelly says while people have a right to protest, any attempts to disrupt critical infrastructure will not be tolerated.
14: Particularly around critical infrastructure, we certainly will not have a position where critical infrastructure will be blocked. We can't allow that. So we will have robust policing in place, ports, airports, motorways, fuel storage facilities, etc. So there's a whole range of them.
0: Tell us about an increase in the number of complaints submitted to the Data Protection Commissioner.
12: Well, the Data Protection Commissioner saw an unprecedented increase of 45% in new complaints last year. It received over 16,000 last year, while the Commission says this year's total so far is up over a third on the same period last year. Subject access requests, the processing of personal data and queries relating to social media are the top issues people reached out to the DPC for help with.
0: The man convicted of the murder of Natalie McNally, what's he doing now?
12: Well, he's to appeal his sentence. The man convicted of the murder of Natalie McNally in 2022 is to appeal the sentence he received. Stephen McCullough staged a fake YouTube gaming live stream in order to provide an alibi. Earlier this month, a judge told Mr. McCullough he'll serve over 30 years in prison. The Public Prosecution Service has now been notified an appeal against the sentence has been lodged.
0: And what's happening in Venezuela now following two earthquakes last week?
12: There's fury over the lack of access to money and tools to help with rescue efforts following last week's earthquakes. More than 1,700 people are confirmed dead following the back-to-back shocks. The UN has warned that number could reach 10,000. UNICEF estimates 1.8 million people will need humanitarian assistance. The WHO is warning Venezuela's health system is under huge strain. Some hospitals have been damaged while medical staff are missing following last Wednesday's quakes.
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4: It's TUI. For family fun this summer, you can book your getaway at tuiholidays.ie.
12: A few light showers in the north tonight, dry and cloudy elsewhere, lows tonight of 9 to 13 degrees.
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0: Stephen Doyle to the World Cup. And how was Graham Potter feeling about his Sweden's team's chances against France in the last 32 of the World Cup?
19: Yes, Matt, the Scandinavians have a mountain to climb if they're to knock out the 2022 finalists. France topped their group while Sweden earned their spot in the knockout stage, finishing third in Group F despite shipping five goals in their defeat to the Netherlands. However, after the Dutch and German sides were dumped out overnight, there is hope that another big European side could go out, albeit they came up against the tough opposition in Morocco and Paraguay respectively and also went out on penalties. Potter admits a repeat shock in their tie won't be easy.
20: We have full respect for the opponent, obviously, for the quality of the individuals they are and the team, what they've achieved. They've won the World Cup, fantastic manager. We have to play the game of our lives, clearly. And the boys are in a really good place, I think, to be able to do that. In football, certainly in one-off games, anything's possible. You have to have the belief. You have to, just as you know that you can lose to any team if you're not right, you have to have the belief that you can win on the day.
19: Matt, just to bring you up to date, it is 0-0 between Ivory Coast and Norway after about 7 minutes. Sorry, the other match in New Jersey kicks off at 10 o'clock. Just some breaking transfer news as well, Matt. Mateus Fernandes, Tottenham agreed a €100 million fee ahead of Manchester United for the West Ham United midfielder. That will completely smash the record. €75 million they paid for Dominic Solanke a couple of seasons ago. So more news on that to
0: English
19: come.
0: English football's gone insane. How Elliot Anderson is worth €120 million, and apparently all the European teams now looking to sell into England are pushing up their prices, thinking everyone can spend like Manchester City and Tottenham. It's absolutely nuts.
19: He's a good footballer, Fernandes, but I do not think he's worth nearly €100 million. Absolutely not. I think you're right.
0: Okay, what group of politicians want the top man of FIFA to be investigated?
19: Well, Matt, 50 MEPs have called for an investigation into the FIFA chief Gianni Infantino's decision to award the inaugural Peace Prize to Donald Trump. In a letter signed by several Irish members of the European Parliament, they've requested the body's ethics committee to look at alleged breaches of FIFA neutrality policy. The awarding of the Peace Prize has been labelled perhaps the most troubling development of the tournament.
0: Yeah, I say he's seriously jet-lagged at the moment. Apparently his private jet is zigzagging around the United States, Canada and Mexico to get him to as many matches as possible.
19: And just a couple of years after he announced a big climate change push within FIFA. There you go.
0: This is the most bizarre story I've seen in a long time. How have Bohemians made it to the third round of the FAI Cup without kicking the ball?
19: Well, Matt, Ringmahon Rangers have opted to give Bows a walkover in their men's FAI Cup second round tie next month.
0: Why?
19: Well, the Cork club were due to face the Premier Division side on July 19th, which is the same day as the finals of both the All-Ireland Senior Hurling Championship and the World Cup.
0: And how's that relevant?
19: Well, in a statement, Ringmahon Rangers confirmed that logistical challenges and player availability issues were factors in their decision to withdraw from the competition. Now, I can tell you, they did try to get Turner's Cross. Apparently, that's unavailable. Then they tried St. Colman's Park, the home of Cove Ramblers. Apparently, that didn't suit them. I can't confirm it here now, but I believe Bohemians did offer to play the game at Dalymount Park with a noon kickoff, which would have given them a chance to go to Croke Park.
0: Assuming Cork are in the final, I'm not making that assumption that they're going to beat Galway in the semi-final at the weekend. You can't work on that basis.
19: Who would have thought, Matt, that a non-league side in Ireland would have given Micheál Donoghue something to pin up on the dressing room wall for the All-Ireland semi-final?
0: That's nuts. Okay, what's the latest from Wimbledon?
19: Well, Iga Swiatek has got her title defence at Wimbledon up and running with a win in three sets over Taylor Townsend. A big shock in the men's singles. The fourth seed Ben Shelton knocked out in the first round by Finland's Otto Virtanen in a fifth set tiebreak after over 4 hours in court. The Roland Garros champion Alexander Zverev is on centre court. It's one apiece between him and Alexander Bloch, and Serena Williams will be out in the next 40 minutes or so.
0: Very quickly, what's happening with LeBron James?
19: Well, he's set to leave the LA Lakers, where he's played since 2018. The NBA's all-time leading scorer confirmed his team that the franchise can continue without him because he will play elsewhere. It's been heavily rumoured that Golden State Warriors will pursue him once the free agency negotiating windows opens today at 11 o'clock Irish time.
0: Thank you very much, Stephen Doyle. Back with the business news with Ian Guider after the traffic of Mark Hogan.
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2: The M1 northbound in Dublin is busy from Junction 2 Dublin Airport to a collision in the left lane at Junction 4 Donabate. St John's Road outbound onto Concolbert Road is still very slow from the Military Road Junction to a crash affecting the right lane at Memorial Road Junction. The inbound side has a kilometre long queue to there. The Nace Road inbound onto Tyrconnell Road is packed as a result between the Walkinstown Avenue Junction and Concolbert Road. And in Galway there's heavy traffic on either side of the Headford Road between the Courthouse and the Borna Drab Junction. Mark Hogan, Today from Travel.
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0: Ian Guider, the business host, you have some good news for us about inflation easing and presumably easing further in July when VAT rate gets cut tonight.
5: Yes, we can get onto that in a moment. Let's just give people the headline data. We have inflation easing to 3.3% in June from 3.5% in May. And this is now the third month in a row it has fallen after spiking initially in March when energy prices went up. Now, we are seeing prices going up in some sectors. Energy prices are up 10% from June last year, but there was a drop in June from May because, of course, the wholesale price of electricity, gas, diesel, and all the other fuel products, they have benefited from the commodity prices coming down and also from the fact that you do have that government drop in excise duties still having a positive impact on the pumps or if you're getting heating oil. I think as well, I'm surprised that food prices haven't begun to rise. From June last year, food prices are up by just 0.7%. I would have thought we would see, because we're seeing all of the wholesale prices of various raw materials and inputs go up, we would have seen food prices rise. So I think this number is very encouraging. I would only caution that come July, lots of people, pretty much everybody, is going to see their gas and electricity bill rise because all of the Electric Ireland and all of the other suppliers have put up their prices, and that price rise takes effect from around the middle of July for most people. I would also hope that the ECB are looking at this, and we'll get the overall figure for European inflation tomorrow. I hope they're looking at the fact that inflation is not spiking the way everybody thought it would be when the war in Iran broke out back in March, and take that into account when it comes to setting interest rates in the next couple of weeks, because they raised rates a couple of weeks ago and they are still poised to raise them again because they fear inflation will become embedded.
0: Now, give us what's going to happen with the 4.5% cut in VAT in cafes, restaurants and hairdressers from tomorrow.
5: From tonight, we will see the VAT rate, the lower VAT rate of 13.5% fall to 9% for the likes of coffee shops, places that serve food, for hairdressers, nail bars, all of that thing. The government say this will benefit around 170,000 workers in all of these businesses. It will benefit, they say, 85% of the benefit of this expensive measure will go to small and medium-sized firms. It is going to cost the government a lot over the space of a year. It'll cost them somewhere in the region of 230 million for the rest of this year.
0: And about 670 in a full year.
5: About 680 million. We do have people who are not welcoming this. We do have people in the union say this is a waste of money and it should not be going to owners of businesses. What I would point out is if you look at the returns for the revenue commissioners, most small firms don't pay any corporation tax because they're not making any profits because their costs have going up. And this is a measure, let's be honest, Matt, when you go in to order your latte tomorrow or when people go in to get their haircut, the price is not going to come down.
0: So this is not a subsidy for consumers. This is a subsidy for the providers of services.
5: It is. And the government have been very clear about this. Simon Harris, the finance minister, has said today that, look, he expects this won't be passed on, but it will help all of these companies with their own costs. And we do forget, Matt, that if you're running a coffee shop out there, if you've turned your lights on today or if you've turned on your fridge to keep all your chillers going, your energy bill is higher than it was a year ago as well. Your wage bill has been higher than a year ago. Your insurance bill has been higher than a year ago. So this is a measure to help them absorb these costs rather than passing it on. And hopefully, if business picks up for these people over the coming months, maybe there will be some scope to pass some savings on.
0: In a minute, tell me the story of Changing Times Brewery.
5: Yes, this was set up by a number of well-known Dublin publicans just over a year ago, the likes of people behind Doheny and Nesbitt's, Devitt's, The Palace and Swan. They set up their own beers and their own lagers. They've done really well so far.
0: Some of which are very tasty.
5: I'll take your word for it. They've turned over around 1.2 million euro in their first year, but it is growing at 30%. And today they've announced that they're expanding already into the UK market. They've picked up a deal with a distributor in the UK that will see these beers on sales in a small number of pubs in London, Manchester and also Birmingham. But I suppose when you're up against the multi-billion organisations like Diageo, Heineken, Carlsberg and Molson Coors, this is a very small beginnings, but it is showing that if you've got a good product that people like, and you clearly do, then that is something that can be successful here in Ireland and transfer abroad.
0: I think it's great when you get a success story like that. We'll drink to that. Thank you very much, Ian Guider of the Business Post. Back with The Last Word of Music with Dee Reddy and John Cadell next.
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0: It's time for music with Dee Reddy and John Cadell. And let's start with Lily Allen, who is playing the Three Arena tonight and tomorrow night. But how long will she actually be on stage for? Before we find that out, let's hear a little bit of Just Enough.

0: But will it be just enough tonight when she plays from her West End Girl Tour? Because my understanding, Dee Reddy, is she will be on stage for just about an hour?
1: Yeah, so I think what's important here, and which I suspect a lot of people who bought tickets for the gig already know, is that she is performing the album, but almost presenting it in the form of a play, which is quite unique. It's quite clever. She acts out the different scenes in that take place across the album in three acts. And some of the criticism has, I get it. I get that that's not a very long amount of time to have an act on stage. But then one of the criticisms was that she doesn't acknowledge the crowd, to which I'm kind of like, you wouldn't go to a Broadway show, or you wouldn't go to a West End show and expect the actors to be ad-libbing with the crowd. I think this is something quite unique that she's doing that is extremely well suited actually to the album itself, and indeed the genesis of the album, which came from her getting a role in a play that inspires a lot of the strife between herself and her former partner.
0: And there's no band on the stage. It's a backing track she's singing to.
1: She plays to a backing track. That is true. There is a string section called the Dallas Minor Trio, which fans, again, of the album will recognise as being a nod to the Dallas Major username that she had on some dating apps. But yeah, it's kind of they reimagine some of the classic, her older tunes in a sort of support slot. But then once she takes the stage, she's playing to backing tracks of the album, but she is actually literally acting out scenes on stage. So it's not what you would normally get when you go to an artist performing their album.
0: Sounds like it's not a concert, but it's a performance show.
2: It's a show, yeah. I mean, like the album was one of the highlights of 2025, and it was obviously the genesis of the album was all about her marriage breakup and how she felt old and past it and how the husband made her feel. And this show is like obviously an audio visual representation of that. So she's hardly going to come out.
1: It's like a one woman musical, essentially.
2: She's not going to come out and sing "Riding Through the City on My Bike All Day Because the Filth Took Away My License." Like, and songs that she wrote 20 odd years ago that don't mean anything to her anymore. And what's she going to do after she's poured her guts out on stage? Mm-hmm. Thanks for coming and wave.
0: Dublin! I love you, Dublin? Yeah, that's sort of nonsense. All the
2: Olé merchants will be out. No, it's like, as Dee said, It's very much like a, I suppose, like a musical, kitchen sink drama.
1: To your point, John. I mean, like, how jarring would it be if she suddenly had to do at the start or at the end some, you know, a kind of medley of her old songs? It sort of takes away from the artistic integrity of what she's trying to do,
2: and also,
1: which is genuinely unique and very few people will get to experience.
2: But she has signposted this from the very, very beginning, that the show is an hour long, that there's going to be the support act who are doing interpretations of her old hits. So if you're one of these people who say play the fear, you're not. It's not for you.
1: Yeah,
2: it's just not. Yeah. So,
0: okay, somebody else who's playing tonight and tomorrow night, I think, is Lewis Capaldi, isn't it, in Marley Park?
2: No, he was there last week.
0: Oh, it was last week,
2: that's where the ructions came from, you see.
0: Ah, explain the ructions to
2: me,
0: will
2: you? Well, they weren't ructions, really. So he had merch for sale at his gigs with all of his tour dates on them, and oops, he included the Electric Picnic Friday night as one of the dates, and he hadn't been announced for Electric Picnic Friday night. So then Festival Republic on Thursday went, he is actually the headliner for the Friday night. So everyone copped on before the official announcement.
0: Does it actually matter?
2: No.
0: Given that all the tickets for Electric Picnic were sold out already.
2: No, it doesn't. But I think what people were doing was they were waiting to see who the sixth headliner would be, because there's always two headliners each night. And there was only five announced. So everyone was going, who's going to be the sixth headliner? And then they found out it was going to be Lewis Capaldi. So before it was announced.
0: Okay, so he played two nights last week. He's due on Thomond Park in Limerick this Friday, isn't
2: it? I believe so, yes.
0: Yeah, okay. Yeah. And then back again for Electric Picnic.
2: Yeah.
0: Same. Yeah, you sound that. There's a bit of tone in your voice there.
2: No. I mean, CMAT's done the same. You know, she's played countless gigs over the last few months and she's headlining for Electric Picnic. So, you know, if there's people that want to see them four times in a year, go for it.
1: CMAT, I would watch four times in a year, I have to say.
0: Yeah. John wouldn't.
1: Well, that's okay. Agree to disagree.
0: And we have a little bit of Lewis Capaldi, Someone You Love, from Live at Glastonbury last year.

0: loud as you can.
1: When is he going to release a summer banger? When is he going to release a song that isn't a mid-tempo or slow? Because he's gas. Everybody loves Lewis Capaldi. But for the love of God, give us something that we can dance to.
2: Yeah, because you're famous for hitting the dance floor, John Cadell.
1: No, I mean we as in like a collective, a festival-going crowd. Give us something with beats.
3: Yeah, but the crowd there is singing along in unison. Yeah, they love it.
1: But they love him. And he's gas on stage and he's gas off stage. But he's so sad in his songs. His songwriting is so sad.
2: But, like, I mean, there's plenty of artists that you could say that about.
1: Maybe, yeah, but like, give us a banger, Louis.
3: Take That had plenty of bangers, hasn't they? They're bangers. Playing in the Aviva this Saturday evening. I suspect that's going to be full, isn't it?
2: Oh, yeah. I remember going to see Take That, or was it Robbie Williams? No, I saw Take That in the Three Arena a couple of years ago.
3: I saw Robbie Williams in the Aviva, and he was brilliant.
2: Super, super, super. But Take That, there's always, always strong showing for their shows. And usually a lot of very excited women in the crowd. It's brilliant.
1: But this is an interesting development. Is this the first time a band has repeated a tour? Like, they did the Circus back in 2009 when I think the album came out, and they've revisited, and this is like, we're redoing the Circus tour. Like,
2: I'm sure the Eagles must have at some point.
1: No, but I mean, would you two go and do Zoo TV again? You know, it's interesting. I'm not criticising it. I think it's a very interesting concept. Like, would you two go and do Pop Mart again? Or I'm trying to think of other artists whose concerts have sort of been a presentation.
2: But I suppose
1: Lily Allen, she might do.
2: Well, she could. Oh, hopefully she does.
1: In 10 years, she might do this show again.
2: I suppose, is the Circus not a kind of retrospective of their collective career which makes it easier to repeat?
1: Because it made sense when Robbie was there.
2: Mm.
1: But Robbie was there for this, I think, was it the Progress Tour he was there for? So he wasn't there for the Circus Tour.
2: Well,
1: but this, like, presumably there'll be the songs in the set that were released since the last Circus.
3: But will they be actually putting new music in?
1: I don't know.
3: They have a new single out.
1: A new single coming
3: this
1: out.
3: Friday called Sweet July. So presumably that'll be part of the act on Saturday night.
1: You'd imagine. But like, you know the way artists do their most successful albums in sequence and all that? You know, like, you know, Love started it with Forever Changes and now everybody's done it. You know, you can hear the album in full. Like, maybe people are going to start doing repeat of a tour set in full.
2: Okay. Yeah, I see what you
1: mean. Like, remember the Joshua Tree tour? And you two played the entire Joshua Tree, but they played loads of other stuff too. Well, you know, I wasn't at that at all.
2: No, what am I thinking of?
1: But maybe you two, I'm just using them as an example because it's the first band that came to mind, they might do, you know, the Unforgettable Fire Tour set list in, you know, 5 years' time. Do you know what I mean?
2: Or Taylor might do Aerith.
1: Exactly. Yeah, you know, I'm going to go on tour and it's going to be the same tour sort of setup that it was back then.
3: Okay.
1: Matt looks utterly nonplussed.
3: Right.
1: He looks utterly disinterested.
3: No, I just want to play a little bit of Take That. Greatest Day.

0: See, he was so giddy to get that on air that he stopped listening to me. He was like, when can we play the take that bit? He just stopped.
1: Mad for them.
2: Yeah. Anyway, sorry, what were you saying?
0: Yeah.
2: Okay, let's get your picks of the week. I might cheer you up, John, because it's your pick of the week.
0: Well, this is more of a... I'm not sure. I have not heard this album, okay? It's a pick of the week, but it's more for the fact of who it is and the fact that... I was wondering, is a Madonna album really still an event? I mean, I saw her crowing away to Graham Norton there the other night. And
2: oh, did you watch that?
0: No, I didn't. But like, I watched it. I was flicking. I saw a bit. It's like Graham was on his best behavior. Like, but he's best when he's gas.
2: Irreverent.
0: And ripping the piss out of her. But he wasn't with Madonna.
2: She doesn't. Does she have that sense of humor to allow that to happen?
0: I don't know. So I said Madonna and Graham or something, but it just seemed to be a puff piece for her new album. But anyway, it's called Confessions 2. It's out on Friday. I like what I've heard from it so far. But I think, you know, a Madonna album, a new Madonna album should still be an event.
2: Of course, she's on the halftime show for the World Cup final. And yeah, this idea still is appalling. It's as bad as the water breaks in each half, which yeah, effectively has broken the game into four quarters, American football style.
0: Yeah.
2: And now Super Bowl style, we're going to have this halftime performance. I wonder, will it backfire on the guests or those who are involved in it?
1: Because of the level of disinterest.
2: Yeah, and people actually, I think, will be not just apathetic about it, that they'll be actively hostile. That if you force a World Cup performance, a final on, it'll be a bit like dropping an album onto your iPod unwanted.
1: But it's a bit like we were talking about, was it last week, the kind of bizarre thing of having the songs for when a team scores a goal or an own goal and all this sort of... It's the Americanization of...
2: Well, everything is not Bon Jovi songs, it seems like. And
0: nothing wrong with that.
1: But it's just...
2: No, but still, it's not the American World Cup. It's the World Cup.
0: Yeah, but
1: exactly,
0: for the...
1: And football, the World Cup, has its own sort of traditions and its own way of doing things. And it seems...
0: But in America, the World Series is just from American states. So you have to figure this is what you're doing.
2: We're getting away from Madonna. Yes, sorry.
0: Anyway, Madonna's new album is out on Friday. It's called Confessions 2, and she's back with the producer of the original Confessions on a Dance Floor album, Stuart Price, and it sounds like it too.

0: bit Kylie, isn't it?
1: I was just going to say.
2: See, that's the thing. Madonna broke all these boundaries. So Madonna's saying that that sounds like Kylie. Kylie wouldn't have been Kylie without Madonna.
1: Well, no, that's not quite fair. When Kylie started doing that very disco-infused
2: She started doing the Locomotion.
1: When she started doing a complete about turn and did disco-infused dance music back in the late 90s, early 2000s.
0: Is the audio a bit compressed by the sound of her voice, isn't it?
2: I don't know, nerd.
0: No, I thought you'd be able to explain to me, because that's the type I was going to ask if that would be the correct term to use. But you know, she is disappeared a bit up her, because she said things like, in the quotes to this, when Stuart Price and I first started working on this record, this was our manifesto. Mm. We must dance, celebrate,
2: and pray with
0: our bodies. Yeah. To rave is an art. Mm. It's about pushing your limits and connecting to a community of like-minded people. Oh, please.
2: Maybe she asked AI to write it.
0: Yeah, there's a touch of that.
2: Look, she's
0: there?
2: A Madonna. She can do or say whatever she wants.
0: You can tell she must have been no crack with Graham Norton. But then again, we didn't see it. Maybe people can tell us.
2: Well,
0: that
2: the bits
0: they were
2: I saw, there was she was a bit of a crack vac. But sure, look,
0: right, a bit of a what?
1: Crack vac, crack vacuum.
0: Oh, right. Yeah. Okay, Grant. What's your pick of the week, T?
1: It is from, it's a new album, actually, from the Paris-born, LA-based indie pop duo Juliette Davis and Joaquin Pollock, who are called Pearl and the Oysters. So the album's called Monkey Mind, and the single that we're playing is Wide Awake.

0: sounds like the theme to an 80s sitcom starring Nigel Havers.
1: The song I was originally going to use was the title track, Monkey Mind, which gives you a bit more of an insight into it. It's all very kind of like, kind of pointing to the sort of 60s dream pop, but with more of an electronic bent.
2: Okay, the wedding of the weekend, well, apparently Taylor Swift and Travis Kelce apparently getting married in New York, Madison Square Garden. And I suppose if Dua Lipa could have Elton John for her wedding, then I suppose why can't Taylor Swift have Stevie Nicks for hers?
0: Sort of Lindsay Buckingham.
1: Well, I don't know if having the pair
2: that
1: of them
2: be a good
1: at the wedding would be the most auspicious match, you know? It's a funny one because Stevie Nicks' back catalogue of songs aren't, you know, they're the kind of stuff that if someone gave it to me as their first dance at a wedding I was DJing, I'd maybe stop dragging
2: my heart around.
1: I'd maybe caution them to take a look at the lyrics before they made their final decision. But that being said, if I had the opportunity to have Stevie Nicks play at any event, never mind a wedding, I'd certainly be booking her.
0: Booking her. Booking him.
1: Oh, there you go.
2: That's a bit lame now, John, in fairness. All right, look, we will leave it there in that case. So thank you so much, John Cadell and Dee Reddy, for being with us. Our next guest is a really interesting and really successful author. Her first book was, and her second book is just out. We'll be meeting Mary Watson after the traffic with Mark Hogan.
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5: The Port Arlington to Mount Mellick Road in Offaly is closed because of a collision at Garry Hinch. The M1 northbound in Dublin is busy from the M50 interchange to a collision in the left lane at Junction Ford on Abate. St John's Road outbound onto Concolbert Road remains slow from the underground car park to a crash affecting the right lane at Memorial Road Junction. The inbound side has a kilometre long queue to there and it's led to delays on Emmett Road westbound and the Nace Road onto Tyrconnell Road northbound. And in Galway, the old Dublin Road outbound is congested from Joyce roundabout to an incident at Merlin Park Hospital. 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
2: Well, Mary Watson's previous novel was an incredible success. It has sold over 60,000 copies in Ireland and Britain. That was called The Cleaner. Her new novel is called The Lover, and she joins us now. Mary Watson, thank you very much for joining us.
14: Well, thank you. I'm delighted to be here.
2: Now, tell us a little bit about what The Lover is, the story behind it, without giving too much away.
14: Okay. In a nutshell, The Lover is about a woman who has a troubled relationship with her boss. And after they break up, she believes that he's trying to sabotage her work to get her fired. And so she begins a grievance procedure against him. But then for various reasons, they reconcile, and the next morning she finds him murdered in bed beside her, and someone is determined to make her take the blame.
2: Okay, that's an interesting, and I believe it goes into very much the issues in relation to coercive control.
14: Yes, so, you know, there's always, I find stories that take on social issues while at the same time kind of presenting a story that makes you want to read on is what interests me most. So at the very beginning, I think you might look at the relationship between these two, Hallie and Rafe, and think that this is, an ordinary relationship. Hallie certainly believes it's a passionate relationship. But as she's forced to look at things closer, it's like the peeling away of an onion, where she learns to look at different layers of how things have actually operated, the truth of the dynamic between them, which he hasn't always understood properly.
2: When you're taking on an issue like coercive control in fiction, how much of a responsibility do you have to portray it accurately and have a degree of depth and understanding in relation to what might be involved?
14: Well, I think that firstly, accurate is a difficult thing, because I think that people experience things very differently, and it's very hard to know. There's no universal truth, you know, it's a kind of subjective experience. So, but I think the word that works better for me is responsibility. And certainly while I was writing this, it's something that I would have looked into, did some research, did some reading books on coercive control, and looking into various sort of women's groups and some of the active steps that are recommended for when you find yourself in situations like this.
2: How disturbing is that as a subject when you do research it?
14: It's always disturbing, isn't it? Like, I mean, this is the thing. This is the weird thing about writing crime, about writing thrillers, that I'm finding myself constantly dabbling in like really dark material. I think if anybody ever sort of took a look at my internet search history, I'd probably go onto some kind of watch list. But at the same time, I think that there's a huge value to these stories being played out in a safe kind of way. So I think it's kind of like an exorcism of sorts, where we read, a neatly contained three-act structure story about something really terrible. But then what happens is that we kind of go through the emotions of it. And then by the end of it, we've kind of worked through it in some kind of way. It's a safe space for rehearsing something really dangerous and negative. So the reality of living through these things is, of course, very awful. But at the same time, it doesn't do us any good to never talk about them, to never have any sense of how these stories work either.
2: Mary, I say, as people are listening to you, as they're wondering, trying to place the accent. So tell us a little bit about where you're from and where you're living now.
14: So I'm from South Africa originally, from Cape Town, and I was stolen away by an Irishman 17 years ago. So we now live in Galway, and I've been here for 17 years now. So, you know, it's that that weird sense of belonging to both Cape Town and to Galway, but at the same time, neither fully belonging to both because I mean, South Africa is obviously a different place to the place that I left all those years ago. And Galway is very warm and welcoming, but at the same time, it's very different when you grow up in a place and when you know it inside out and back to front.
2: Well, tell me, in what way is Cape Town very different from the Cape Town that you left 17 years ago?
14: Well, I suppose when I left

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1: Like reggae?
0: Sure.
1: Or a sea shanty?
0: If that's your thing.
1: Or pirate metal.
0: This boat trip is going to be interesting.
2: Don't you love it? Oh, it's so good!
0: It feels good to be Boatyou. It feels good to Geico.
3: I think there's a lot there's a lot of questions and and people have concerns. And I think, the way forward is to make sure that there's is open dialogue and that there's tolerance and understanding on all sides, and not kind of the knee-jerk reactions that we've seen, for example, in the UK, where you have quite far right-wing views taking over the conversation. And I think that that's not helpful. But at the same time, I think it's not helpful to shut down conversation. People need to be able to speak what's on their mind.
4: Do you think, are we doing reasonably well in that regard in Ireland, particularly by comparison with Britain?
3: I mean, I wouldn't be qualified to say, but I do know that my experiences here have always been warm, always been welcome. I've never personally had any trouble.
4: Tell us a little bit as well, though, about writing young adult fiction as well, which you have done previously, because how much of that was influenced as well by your trying to maybe get to grips with a new environment that you were living in, even as an adult, but maybe that giving you a greater understanding of what it's like to be a young adult and what they want to read?
3: Yeah, so that was a funny thing, because I actually didn't intend to write a young adult book. So at the time, the kind of fantasy that I wanted to read was mostly in young adult form. And I was reading quite a good bit of young adult, and I ended up writing this book thinking that I was writing an adult fantasy. And then at the end, I kind of looked at it and went, this is a young adult book. I didn't mean to write one, but I accidentally did. But the reason I wrote that is because I was, when I moved here, very homesick and very much missing my family. My mother had sort of died from pancreatic cancer, and I'd moved here right into the recession, and I wasn't able to get work as an academic, which is what I'd been doing in Cape Town and had loved a lot. And I also had a baby, my first baby. So there was a lot of upheaval in a very short period of time. So it was not the easiest. And then I decided that as a means to kind of combat my homesickness, I was going to write a book that I could actually only write in Ireland, that I couldn't write if I was living back in South Africa. And so I wrote The Renant, which drew very much on Irish mythology and on landscape, but it was my own take on Irish mythology, not actually using any kind of existing myth. I kind of recreated my own myth inspired by Irish mythology. And I think, you know, that kind of set me on a path of writing, which the spirit remains true to. I mean, I'm writing very different books now, but there's something about the spirit of it. And I think you see it quite clearly in The Cleaner, where the element of fairy tale comes in, and you see it in The Lover, where we've got the kind of myth of the merrow who lives in the lake nearby, and that kind of sense of the slightly, ever so slightly magical element, even though it's not by any means the focus of the story.
4: Most novelists are influenced by their environment. So how much do you think has your writing been influenced by the fact that you have left South Africa and have settled in Ireland? Have you become almost an Irish writer, or does that mean nothing in that nationality is almost irrelevant to writing fiction?
3: Well, I think there is very much a sense of being both, of being South African living in Ireland, but also at the same time, you know, I am Irish. I have Irish children who speak the Irish language, who play Irish music, who play Irish sports. So the kind of, you know, Irish culture is very much embedded in my life. But at the same time, I think there is an element in my books, which is always a kind of outsider's perspective, in that I'm always writing stories about people who aren't entirely from here. So they might have grown up here, they're used to being here, but at the same time, there is an element where they've either come from another country, or there's just something that makes them have very much an outsider's point of view.

0: that can be interesting. It can be worth looking at things from a fresh perspective sometimes.
1: Thank you very much for being with us, Mary Watson. The new novel is called The Lover. And that's it for today's programme. Very big thank you to my production team, led tonight by Liz O'Neill with Dermot Doyle, Orla Kearney and Evian Meehan, and also Thomas Balfe looking after the sound. Paula McSweeney comes up next. We'll be back tomorrow from 4:30. Don't forget the Culture Club will be tomorrow as it's Wednesday. So until then, from me, Matt Cooper, have a very good evening.
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4: How's it going? It's Carl here. One of the unexpected stories of this World Cup has been Instagram. Take New Zealand defender Tim Payne, for example. Before the tournament started, he had fewer than 5,000 followers. Then, fans got behind a campaign to make him one of the most followed players at this year's tournament, and now he has more than 5 million. Not bad. But Cape Verde's 40-year-old goalkeeper Vozinha said, "Hold my drink." He started the tournament with a healthy 50,000 followers, and after his heroics at this tournament, he now has more than 16 million. Once this World Cup is over, the man won't need to save another football again.
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13: It's 7 o'clock. I'm Laura Donnelly. Deliberations in the trial of Riad Bhushagar will continue tomorrow morning. The jury was sent home today after around an hour of considering its verdict. Today FM's Emily Keegan has more.
14: 52-year-old Riad Bhushagar of no fixed address has pleaded not guilty to 8 charges relating to a stabbing at Dublin's Parnell Square on the 23rd of November 2023. 3 of those charges relate to the attempted murder of children. Today, Judge Tony Hunt told the jury alternative verdicts are open to them for these offences and they can still find the accused not guilty, but he considers this to be a theoretical verdict. Before the jury retired this afternoon, they were asked to put all emotion firmly to the side and told sympathies in favour of anyone are not evidence to be considered in this case. The judge said the only verdict he would accept at this stage is a unanimous one.
13: Cabinet's agreed on the new draft National Planning Statement on Rural Housing. It will now go through an environmental assessment under relevant EU directives before being formally approved by government. Among a number of measures included in the plan are homeowners being allowed to build a second one-off house on their land to facilitate downsizing. Housing Minister James Brown told The Last Word it's a fairer system.
15: So what we're doing is bringing, I think, an entity or code lottery, bringing a sense of fairness, sensibility to it. but also clarity so people know what you can build and who can build in rural Ireland. You know, the kind of things we're getting rid of is arbitrary rules around road frontage, as I said, the number of dwellings on a particular landholding. Who is a farmer? It's extraordinary that you have neighbouring counties completely different definitions of who or what a farmer is.
13: The VAT rate for food, catering and hairdressing services is to be reduced tonight. From midnight, it will drop from 13.5% to 9%, with the measure aimed at supporting businesses in the services sector facing increased pressures. Today FM News, more in an hour.
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17: Good evening, I'm Stephen Doyle. Norway are leading in their World Cup last 32 encounter with Ivory Coast. A stunning finish from Antonia Nusa put his team in front after 39 minutes. The second half will get underway shortly. Later, France and Sweden meet in New Jersey. Sweden head coach Graham Potter believes his team need to play the game of their lives to win.
18: The exciting challenge that awaits us. We have to play the game of our lives, clearly. And the boys are in a really good place, I think, to be able to do that.
17: Kickoff there is at 10 o'clock. Tottenham have agreed to sign midfielder Mateus Fernandes from West Ham United. The fee for the Portugal international is understood to be £85 million. If the deal is completed, it would smash Spurs' transfer record of £65 million that they paid for Dominic Solanke from Bournemouth 2 years ago. Iga Swiatek got off to a winning start in her title defence at Wimbledon, winning in three sets over Taylor Townsend. Seven-time champion Serena Williams will return to court shortly after 4 years away from competitive singles action. Fourth seed Ben Shelton's been knocked out of the men's singles in the first round by Finland's Otto Virtanen in the fifth set tiebreak after over 4 hours in court. Roland Garros champion Alexander Zverev is on centre court currently and leads Alexander Bloch 2-1. And LeBron James is set to leave the LA Lakers, where he's played since 2018. The NBA's all-time leading scorer informed his team that the franchise can continue without him because he'll play elsewhere. To listen to live commentary of the League of Ireland every Friday night, download the Go Loud app now.
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13: A few light showers in the north, dry and cloudy elsewhere tonight. Lows tonight of 9 to 13 degrees.
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19: Good evening to you, and you're very welcome along on this Tuesday evening. Another pair of tickets for a two-door cinema club are up for grabs in the show tonight, as well as brand new music from Amble on the way very soon. First though, Taylor Swift, I Knew It, I Knew You. Today.

Where Did You Go on Today FM, playing the music you love. And Taylor Swift, I Knew It, I Knew You. And that is new-ish. And it's from Toy Story 5, which I haven't seen because I didn't watch the last Toy Story. Apparently it was the saddest one ever. I can't cope with sad endings to sad movies. I actually can't cope with sad endings to happy movies because you're just not expecting it. It's like, well, someone could have warned me. So they did. So I haven't seen it. So I'm going to have to watch that before I watch Toy Story 5. And there's just an awful lot going on, really, isn't there? Good evening and welcome along. 087-4100-102 if you want to get in touch. I do love hearing from you and let me peep into your lives, what you're doing this evening. I'm here till 10 p.m. playing all the music you love. And I do have another pair of tickets for Two Door Cinema Club to give to one lucky listener. And I shall tell you in a few minutes how you can win those. Spoiler, it's pretty much the same as how you won them last night, or how you tried to win them last night. Right now, though, Amble, they're going to be supporting Dermot Kennedy next week in the Aviva on Saturday the 11th and Sunday the 12th of July. I'm very excited. I love a good old gig and I haven't been in the Aviva in an absolute age, so bring it on. This one is new to our playlist and it's called The Swell from Amble on Today FM.

Well, new to our playlist here on Today FM. I love a bit of Diddly Idly of a Tuesday evening. And a lot of people very excited about that gig next week. Yay! I love gig excitement. Dermot Kennedy at the Aviva with Amble, special guest. So I'll see you there. I think we're standing, and that's fine by me. I love, because you know when you're sitting and you want to dance, you don't want to upset the people behind you. So there's like an etiquette thing there. So I'm happy with standing, even though I'm only 3 foot nothing and I won't be able to see anything. It's fine. It's all about the audio. You know, I'll immerse myself into the audio, the aural experience. 0874 100 102 if you want to get in touch. Going to be telling you how you can win those tickets to Two Door Cinema Club in just a couple of minutes. But first, Jess Glynn has something to say, and it's I'll Be There on Today FM.

0: Jess Lynn, I'll be there on Today FM playing the music you love. It's Paula McSweeney here and Two Door Cinema Club. Let's try that again. Two Door Cinema Club. There we go. They've announced their first UK and Ireland arena headline tour in 7 years. So they're celebrating 15 years of their seminal debut album, Tourist History. And they've got special guests, Circa Waves, the Royston Club, Arcala, all going to be there as well. And they're going to be in Three Arena on the 23rd of January 2027. That sounds like a very far time away. That sounds like it's ages and ages away. But we know these things creep up on us. And after Christmas, you'd be all bummed out going, oh, it's January. But you might have free tickets to go and see Two Door Cinema Club, thanks to us. So all you need to do is listen out for our extremely catchy Two Door Cinema Club song, Bite. Let's make this happen, girl. We're going to show the world something good. And I can work for you. Ooh, that one. Yeah. I'm going to play that again just that little bit between now and 10 p.m. And when you hear me do that, just text cinema. I think Two Door Cinema Club is too much to text. People got like a bit annoyed at me last night. Just text cinema. Cinema Club, okay, we'll meet in the middle. Cinema Club to 087-4100-102 with your details and I'll stick it in the draw and it could be you, it could be you. The Kid Laroi and Justin Bieber are next with Stay on Today FM.
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3: Wake up. Tommy Tiernan and Jason Byrne, you better watch your backs. Because Martin from Wexford is coming hot on your heels. Now, ladies and gentlemen, let's go to Martin, who is 8 years of age. Martin, how are you?
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Just Might. Bruno Mars, Just Might on Today FM, playing the music you love with me, Paula McSweeney. That, of course, is from his latest album, The Romantic. Speaking of the latest stuff, Role Model is the stage name of American singer-songwriter Tucker Pillsbury. So I've played this new song called High Hopes 3000 a couple of times in the last sort of few nights, and people have been asking me, who is Role Model? I've never heard of this person before. So he's known for his controversial, kind of vulnerable, very relaxed vocal delivery. A bit of bedroom pop, they say. That's how they call it, with catchy indie rock sort of melodies. And he gained significant traction with his earlier stuff, breakout stuff that we haven't played here. But this is his first kind of big global song released in early June. And of course, TikTok had a lot to do with it as well, because that's just the way it goes. So here it is. It's brand new to our playlist. It's called High Hopes 3000. God, I nearly got through the whole thing. On Today FM.

3000. 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I like it. 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

0: Dua Lipa Houdini on Today FM, playing the music you love with me, Paula McSweeney, and you, Jill Murphy. I'm presuming it's Jill and not a hard G, Gil Murphy. I'm going to call you Jill. In Coolock in Dublin, you have won those tickets for Two Door Cinema Club. You are hot off the mark when I played that soundbite. They've announced their first UK and Ireland arena headline tour in 7 years. So they're going to be in Three Arena in Dublin on the 23rd of January. Tickets aren't even on sale until Friday, but I nabbed a pair. And you, Jill Murphy in Coolock, you're going on us next January. So enjoy that. And for the rest of you, I'll grab another pair of tickets for tomorrow because I love you. Well done, Jill. Florence Road, Hanging Out to Dry are up next.
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Olivia Dean, So Easy to Fall in Love on Today FM, playing the music you love. That one is for Aisling, because she did text into 0874 100 102 looking for some Olivia Dean after that magical gig she did quite recently in Dublin. So happy to be of service on this Tuesday evening. Tom Walker was in there as well with Just You and I. And I do have room for one more song before we head to news. So let's play some Somber Potential on Today FM.

0: right back after the news at 8, straight out of the traps with some Gracie Abrams. So stay where you are.
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7: 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This festival has entertainment, food villages, paddock access, and driver meet and greets. Don't miss history in the making with the Parts for Cars Euro RX event of Ireland, July 18th and 19th. See Mundello Park.

0: It's 8 o'clock. Good evening, I'm Daniel Pitcher. A man has been charged in connection with a fire at a mosque on Dublin's Talbot Street. The man in his 40s was arrested after the blaze of the premises yesterday afternoon. He's due to appear before the Criminal Courts of Justice in the morning at 10:30, and Gardaí say their investigation into the incident is ongoing. The Housing Minister's rejected criticisms of new planning guidelines for rural housing. Among the measures agreed by Cabinet that will allow homeowners to build a second one-off house on their land to facilitate downsizing. Minister James Brown insists services are in place to support the new homes.
1: You know, preventing people being able to live in rural Ireland, to revive and thrive in rural Ireland, is not the answer to our climate crisis. In most cases, look, the ship has sailed on this decades ago. We have the roads and we have people living in those areas. So we want people to be able to live in what I see as a social good.
0: One in three parents share information about their children online every day or a few times a week. The Data Protection Commission has released the findings of a sharenting survey. 40% of parents say that they never or rarely ask a child's consent before sharing any content. Head of media at the Commission, James Doyle, says researchers ask parents what risks they could see in sharing this information.
2: There is, though, however, 1 in 10 of the parents who share information said that they regret doing so. And when we ask questions around, you know, what are the risks that people see, the biggest risk that people see and is being misused by strangers, nearly 2/3 of people said that that was the risk that they perceived.
0: From midnight, the rate of VAT for restaurants, catering and hairdressing services will be cut from 13.5% to 9%. The measures aim to support businesses who are facing increased cost pressures and is expected to support over 150,000 jobs in the sectors across the country. And a running club says three of its members were subjected to a vile, unprovoked assault in Ballymun over the weekend. Sanctuary Runners says that the incident in Poppendry Park is deeply troubling. Gardaí have confirmed that officers responded to reports of an alleged assault and investigations are continuing. And that's your news for now.
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5: Good evening, I'm Eve Conway. Norway lead the Ivory Coast 2-1 in the first of tonight's World Cup round of 32 clashes. A brilliant strike from Antonio Nuzza 5 minutes before half-time put Norway ahead. Ivory Coast equalised 74 minutes in before a Haaland goal 10 minutes later put Norway ahead once more. They're looking to equal their best ever World Cup result and once again reach the round of 16, as they did in 1938 and 1998. France and Sweden then meet later on in New Jersey, where kickoff is at 10 p.m. Antonin Kinski has signed a new 5-year contract with Tottenham Hotspur. The Czech goalkeeper was taken off in the first half of their Champions League game at Atletico Madrid during Igor Tudor's short time in charge last season. But he was recalled by De Zerbi and played a key role for Spurs as they avoided relegation. Thomas Carty will lead the undercard for Katie Taylor's fight at Croke Park in September. The Fibsra heavyweight will take on Dave Allen, while Limerick man Paddy Donovan will face Tyrone McKenna from Belfast. Among the other bouts confirmed by Matchroom Boxing today is Emmett Brennan against super middleweight prospect Taylor Bevan. 80,000 tickets were sold before today's undercard was announced. At Wimbledon, Iga Świątek got her title defence up and running with a win in 3 sets over Taylor Townsend. Fourth seed Ben Shelton, however, has been knocked out in the first round by Finland's Otto Virtanen in the 5th set tiebreak in a match that lasted 4 hours and 21 minutes. Alexander Zverev then bet Alexander Blokic in a 4-set thriller before 7-time singles champion Serena Williams is back on court, facing Maya Joint. And in basketball, LeBron James is set to leave the Los Angeles Lakers, where he has played since 2018. The NBA's all-time leading scorer informed his team that the franchise can continue without him because he will play elsewhere. It has been heavily rumoured that the Golden State Warriors will pursue him once the free agency negotiating window opens today at 11 p.m. Irish time. To access 3 free Off The Ball podcasts a month, download the Go Loud app now.
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0: A few lingering showers tonight, otherwise dry with a mix of cloud and clear spells and lows of 9 to 13 degrees.
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6: 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The cash machine will then randomly pick a number, and it could be you were calling during the Ray Foley show. 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
6: 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Fresh from their gigs at both Malahide Castle and Marley Park, Calvin Harris and Jazzy's new song is on the way. And I'm going to kick off this hour with Gracie Abrams. This is That's So True.

right, on Today FM, playing the music you love. Welcome back to Hour 2 with me, Paula McSweeney. I've got some Picture This on the way after Calvin Harris and Jazzy. They teamed up at the weekend and they played Marley Park and then they played Malahide Castle. And it was a gig and a half. And actually, if you missed it, Louise Cantillon actually caught up with Jazzy, and you can listen back to that on the Go Loud app or on todayfm.com. 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

0: 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And I've got Kingfisher on the way very soon as well. That's a promise. Next up, Tame Impala and Jenny Dracula.
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0: Doja Cat, Say So on Today FM, playing the music you love. It's Paula McSweeney here, and I'm going to play something new right now from Kingfisher. This is called The Sun Will Never Settle, and they are on the crest of a wave in 2026. So much so that they've already announced 3 dates for summer of 2027. They're going to be playing Belfast, Marley Park in Dublin, and Thomond Park in Limerick in 2027. And a lot of people are very excited about that because they sold out absolutely everywhere this summer. Fair play to them. This is The Sun Will Never Settle on Today FM.
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Kingfisher, the sun will never settle on Today FM, playing the music you love. Right now, I think it's time to rewatch Coyote Ugly for the first time in about a decade. Here's Leanne Rimes, Can't Fight the Moonlight on Today FM.

0: Say Break My Soul on Today FM, playing the music you love with me, Paula McSweeney. And still to come this hour, a brand new song from Sam Smith called My Guy. I also have some Seal, Kiss from a Rose, sneaked into the playlist before 9 p.m. And Teddy Swims, Mr. Know-It-All, is next.
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1: George Ezra, Paradise on Today FM, playing the music you love. It's Paula McSweeney here, and finally, Sam Smith has a new album coming out in August. It's called Hazel Eyes. This is the first single from that album. It's called My Guy on Today FM.

single from his fifth album, Hazel Eyes, which is coming out in August. And that is beautiful. And it's lovely to be able to play it because we haven't heard new music from Sam Smith in a while. And he says it's very special to him. So hurrah, and I can't wait. Right now, some Shaboozy, a bar song on Today FM.

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0: Ben playing the music you love. That was released in 1994, but it didn't really gain massive global success until a year later in 95 after being featured on the Batman Forever soundtrack. Do you remember back that far? Me neither. I'm heading for news right now and I'm going to come back with Dermot Kennedy. So stay with me.
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0: It's 9 o'clock. Good evening, I'm Daniel Pitcher. A man has been charged in connection with a fire at a mosque on Dublin's Talbot Street. He's aged in his 40s and was arrested after the blaze of the premises yesterday afternoon. He's due to appear before the Criminal Courts of Justice at 10:30 in the morning. Gardaí say that their investigation is ongoing. Well, the Garda Commissioner is warning some groups may seek to use Ireland's EU presidency as a platform for disruptive protest. Ireland formally assumes the rotating presidency of the European Union tomorrow, with hundreds of meetings involving European leaders due to take place in the next 6 months. The policing and security operation for the presidency will be the largest in the history of the state. Commissioner Justin Kelly says peaceful protest will be facilitated, but attempts to block motorways, ports and airports will not be tolerated.
1: I won't go into the actual intelligence that we have, but look, I don't think it's unreasonable to say that there are certainly some groups that are going to use the EU presidency as a platform for protest activity, and certainly peaceful protests will always be facilitated by An Garda Síochána.
0: The US Supreme Court has thrown out Donald Trump's attempts to limit birthright citizenship. The ruling upholds more than a century of legal precedent that any baby born on American soil is automatically a citizen. The decision is particularly significant for undocumented Irish families living in the US, whose American-born children will continue to qualify automatically for citizenship. Sky's David Blevin says it's a major setback for the US president's efforts to tighten immigration rules.
2: Effectively abolishing the age-old birthright to U.S. citizenship. His lawyers argued that it was never meant to apply to the children of people here unlawfully or here on temporary visas. It's actually 150 years since the 14th Amendment to the Constitution was ratified to give citizenship to former slaves and their children.
0: And the government has signed off on new measures for rural housing, which has been described as a game changer by farming groups. It'll mean councils can no longer put restrictions on ribbon and blackland development or cap the number of homes built on a farm. And that's your news for now.
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5: Good evening, I'm Eve Conway. Norway are through to the World Cup round of 16 after defeating the Ivory Coast 2-1 this evening. A brilliant strike from Anthony Nusa 5 minutes before half-time put Norway ahead. Ivory Coast equalised 74 minutes in before a Haaland goal 10 minutes later put Norway ahead once more and ensured their progression. Later this evening, Sweden take on 2018 champions France. The winners of that tie will face Paraguay in the round of 16, and kickoff is at 10 p.m. Tottenham Hotspur have agreed to sign midfielder Mateus Fernandes from West Ham, who were relegated from the Premier League last season. The fee for the Portugal international is understood to be £85 million. If the deal is completed, it would break Spurs' transfer record of £65 million that they paid for Dominic Solanke from Bournemouth 2 years ago. The undercard has been announced for Katie Taylor's fight in Croke Park in September. Thomas Carty will take on Dave Allen, while Limerick man Paddy Donovan will face Tyrone McKenna from Belfast. Among the other bouts confirmed by Matchroom Boxing today is Emmett Brennan against super middleweight prospect Taylor Bevan and former UFC fighter Molly McCann against Sawia DeLiga. 80,000 tickets were sold before today's undercard was announced. In Wimbledon, men's number 4 seed Ben Sheldon has been knocked out in the first round by Finland's Otto Vatanen. The match lasted 4 hours and 21 minutes, with Shelton losing in the 5th set tiebreak. Elsewhere, Iga Swiatek got her title defence up and running with a win in 3 sets over Taylor Townsend. And Serena Williams has made her comeback to centre court, facing Australia's Maya Joint. Williams, however, lost the first set 6-3. And in basketball, LeBron James is set to leave the Los Angeles Lakers, where he has played since 2018. The NBA's all-time leading scorer informed his team that the franchise can continue without him because he will play elsewhere. To hear live commentary of the League of Ireland every Friday, download the Go Loud app now.
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0: A few lingering showers tonight, otherwise dry with a mix of cloud and clear spells and lows of 9 to 13 degrees.
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6: 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The cash machine will then randomly pick a number, and it could be you were calling during the Ray Foley show. 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
6: Well, Dara Quilty is hopping from one foot to the other. He can't wait to get in here for his soundtracks show, which is coming up in an hour, but he's going to have to wait because I've got loads of great stuff to play first. 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

Post Malone Circles on Today FM, playing the music you love with me, Paula McSweeney. Right now, from his latest album, Dinner Party, which he shall be touring at 3 Arena in November of this very year, this is Niall Horan's latest

0: But like me on Today FM, play the music you love. And Niall Horan's brand new song, Tastes So Good, before that, and it sounds so good, from his latest album, Dinner Party. There you go. I knew Taste and Dinner Party, they go together like peas and carrots. Stella Lefty, Boston, is up next.
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DNCE Cake by the Ocean on Today FM, playing the music you love. 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

0: Alejandro Sin, Rudimental Alibi on Today FM, playing the music you love with me, Paula Maxini. And still to come this hour, new music from Alex Warren, Harry Styles, and Bella Kay. I love it, I love it, I love it. 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

Christina Aguilera moves like Jagger on Today FM. One more song left of this hour and indeed this show, and it's Alex Warren's brand new song, Passenger, on Today FM.

0: Brand new from Alex Warren, Passenger on Today FM. That's it from me. Back tomorrow from 7 p.m. with more tickets to Two Door Cinema Club. And Dara Quilty is up next. He's raring to go, so stay where you are and I'll chat to you tomorrow. Thank you for listening. Love you lots. Bye.
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8: It's 10 o'clock. Good evening, I'm Daniel Pitcher. A man in his 40s is due before the Criminal Courts of Justice in the morning, charged in connection with a fire at a mosque in Dublin. The blaze broke out on a premises on Talbot Street yesterday afternoon. The man has since been charged following questioning, and Gardaí say investigations are ongoing. Well, the Garda Commissioner is warning some groups may seek to use Ireland's EU presidency as a platform for disruptive protest. Ireland formally assumes the rotating presidency of the European Union tomorrow, with hundreds of meetings involving European leaders due to take place in the next 6 months. The policing and security operation for the presidency will be the largest in the history of the state. Commissioner Justin Kelly says peaceful protest will be facilitated, but attempts to block motorways, ports and airports will not be tolerated.
9: I won't go into the actual intelligence that we have, but look, I don't think it's unreasonable to say that there are certainly some groups that are going to use the EU presidency as a platform for protest activity, and certainly peaceful protest will always be facilitated by Garda Síochána.
8: The US Supreme Court has thrown out Donald Trump's attempts to limit birthright citizenship. The ruling upholds more than a century of legal precedent that any baby born on American soil is automatically a citizen. The decision is particularly significant for undocumented Irish families living in the US, whose American-born children will continue to qualify automatically for citizenship. Sky's David Blevin says it's a major setback for the US president's efforts to tighten immigration rules.
10: Effectively abolishing the age-old birthright to US citizenship. His lawyers argued that it was never meant to apply to the children of people here unlawfully or here on temporary visas. It's actually 150 years since the 14th Amendment to the Constitution was ratified to give citizenship to former slaves and their children.
8: And the government has signed off on new measures for rural housing, which has been described as a game changer by farming groups. It'll mean councils can no longer put restrictions on ribbon and blackland development or cap the number of homes built on a farm. And that's your news for now.
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12: A very good night. I'm Will O'Callaghan. Norway left it late to grab a 2-1 win over Ivory Coast to reach the last 16 of the World Cup. Erling Haaland got his fifth goal of the tournament to secure that victory in Dallas, and they'll face Brazil in the next round on Sunday. France and Sweden are just getting underway in their last 32 encounter. That's before the co-host Mexico face Ecuador later. Tottenham have agreed to sign midfielder Matias Fernandes from West Ham. The fee for the Portugal international is understood to be around £85 million. If that deal is completed, it would break Spurs' transfer record of £65 million that they paid for Dominic Solanke from Bournemouth some 2 years ago. Coventry manager Frank Lampard has signed a new contract tonight until 2029. The former Chelsea and England midfielder who arrived in November 2024, led his team to the championship title last season, and Lampard is now preparing for the club's return to the Premier League for the first time in a quarter of a century. Seven-time champion Serena Williams is having to battle in her first match at Wimbledon for 4 years. The 44-year-old is locked at one set apiece against Australia's Maya Joint in the first round of the women's singles. The men's number two seed Alexander Zverev and the defending women's champion Iga Swiatek are both safely into round two. LeBron James has confirmed that he's leaving the Los Angeles Lakers, but he'll continue his NBA career at another club. The 41-year-old had spent the last 8 seasons in LA and helped them win the NBA Finals in 2020. LeBron, who's the top scorer in NBA history, has entered free agency and is being heavily linked now with a move to the Golden State Warriors. Cork amateur David Howard has secured a place at next month's Open Championship. He'll be heading to Royal Birkdale after coming through the final qualifying tournament today. Last week, Offaly's Stuart Graham also earned an invite for the major by winning the Amateur Championship. Tyson Fury will be warming up for his clash with Anthony Joshua when he has a fight against Marius Vak in Thailand next month. The former world champion ended his 16-month retirement in April. Joshua will also have a tune-up fight next month. And Australia's cricketers are into their 8th Women's T20 World Cup final. They've won out in the end, thrashing the West Indies by 8 wickets this evening. The 6-time champions chased down their victory target of 126 with 7 overs to spare at the Oval. To hear live commentary of the League of Ireland every Friday, download the GoLoud app now.
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8: A few lingering showers tonight, otherwise dry with a mix of cloud and clear spells and lows of 9 to 13 degrees.
13: You'll take it as a win.
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13: 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A Star Is Born, My Girl, the movie Matilda. 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

Los Lobos, La Bamba on Today FM soundtracks from the film of the same name, 1987. The story of Richie Valens was played by Lou Diamond Phillips. How quickly his life changed once that song broke through. He was only 17 when he died in the same 1959 plane crash that killed Buddy Holly and the Big Bopper. If you've not seen it, La Bamba from 1987, worth the watch and a great soundtrack. It is Dara Quilty with the music from movies and musicals you love. I want to go into the 1976 version of A Star Is Born, Barbra Streisand. 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

Barbra Streisand singing Evergreen from the 1976 version of A Star Is Born on Today FM soundtracks. She didn't just star in the movie across from Kris Kristofferson. She also co-wrote that song, which went on to win the Oscar for Best Original Song. Classic ballad. I like a ballad. I also like the version of A Star Is Born from a couple of years ago with Lady Gaga and Bradley Cooper. Shallow is an absolute banger. On the way in the next few minutes, as we continue to play the music from movies and musicals you love, Randy Newman with You've Got a Friend in Me from Toy Story. And this is from 1991, The Temptations with My Girl from the movie My Girl, Today FM.

From the original Toy Story of 1995, Randy Newman, You've Got a Friend in Me on Today FM Soundtracks. Nearly 30 years later this month, Toy Story 5 is in cinemas now. We're still with Woody, Buzz, Jesse and the gang. Randy Newman has been a part of that world from the very beginning. And You've Got a Friend in Me sort of sums up Toy Story for me. Always had. I love it. To Infinity and Beyond, Judy Garland is on the way. Over the Rainbow from The Wizard of Oz. That is Dorothy back in Kansas. And this is from the great movie, American Psycho, Huey Lewis and the News. It's Hip to Be Square. 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

0: Judy Garland, Over the Rainbow, The Wizard of Oz, 1939. Today FM soundtracks. Dara Quilty playing the music from movies and musicals you love. That was Dorothy before she ever got to Oz, before the Ruby Slippers, before the Yellow Brick Road, and before the Wicked Witch. Just a young Judy in Kansas, dreaming of somewhere beyond, a life she doesn't know exists. Wild to believe that piece of music was recorded before 1939. I love doing this show. Where else on Today FM are you going to hear music from 1939, huh? Where would you get that, Ray Foley? Coming up, Sinead O'Connor, You Made Me the Thief of Your Heart, from the iconic film In the Name of the Father, Jim Sheridan, 1993, starring Daniel Day-Lewis. That's coming up. And after the break, The Contours, Do You Love Me, from Dirty Dancing. It's next.
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17: 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You didn't even want me around. And now I'm back to let you know I can really shake 'em down.

0: Sinead O'Connor, you made me the thief of your heart from Jim Sheridan's In the Name of the Father, 1993. 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The music from movies and musicals you love. That's a great movie. The soundtrack is brilliant. It has to be angry and it has to have grief and injustice, but it can't get in the way of the incredible story of the film. 1993, which means it's 33 years old this year. That's terrifying. On this show, we play the music from movies and musicals you love, whether it's a piece of music written specifically for a film score, or a song that happens to be in a movie. We will play it. Ferris Bueller's Day Off, 1986. And Swiss electronic music. You never thought that would happen. This is Yellow with...
1: Oh, yeah.

0: There goes Yellow with Oh Yeah from Ferris Bueller's Day Off of 1986 here on Today FM Soundtracks with Derek Wilty. The music from movies and musicals you love. That, Oh Yeah, tied to Cameron's dad's Ferrari. He's Ferris Bueller. He sees the car, the bass line drops, and straight away, you know, a very expensive mistake is about to happen. Playing the music from movies and musicals you love all the way until midnight. Coming up, Double Batman. I've got Catherine Zeta-Jones, Renee Zellweger, all that jazz from Chicago. Blondie, Call Me is on the way from American Gigolo as the music from movies and musicals you love continues just after 11.
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8: Look, I'm not going to tell you I found the one in a week. 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And that's dating, isn't it? But then I met Dara, and it just clicked. Go Dating doesn't promise magic. It just gives you a chance to meet real people who are actually looking for the same thing. And you can't ask

0: 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Go on, take a chance.
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0: Very good night from the newsroom. I'm Daniel Pitcher. A man in his 40s is due before the Criminal Courts of Justice in the morning, charged in connection with a fire at a mosque in the city centre in Dublin. The blaze broke out at a premises on Talbot Street yesterday afternoon. The man has since been charged following questioning, and investigations are ongoing. The US Supreme Court has ruled against Donald Trump's executive order to limit birthright citizenship in America. The president wanted to deny automatic citizenship to babies born to illegal and temporary migrants in the states. However, the ruling by the Supreme Court means that any baby born on American soil is automatically a citizen of the country, as has been the case for over 150 years. The decision is particularly significant for undocumented Irish families living in the US. Kieran Staunton of the Irish Lobby for Immigration Reform in New York says that there's been a resounding sigh of relief among the Irish community.
1: President Trump wanted to turn the 14th Amendment upside down and throw out people that he decided he didn't like. The courts have ruled in 6-3 that he could not do that, that this upholds their, once they're born in America, they are born as Americans.
0: Landowners will be able to build a second one-off house under new plans approved by Cabinet. Also included in the plans are clarity and consistency in the planning system and the protection of Irish language in Gaeltacht areas. It's been welcomed by rural communities. Housing Minister James Brown says red tape had to be removed.
2: It's a social good for somebody to be able to live where their family lives, where they grew up, and it adds to that local community. And while we want to preserve rural Ireland, to do that properly, we have to be able to let people to live in rural Ireland.
0: And people are being warned of the dangers of illegal teeth whitening products. The Health Products Regulatory Authority say that potentially unsafe products containing high levels of hydrogen peroxide are entering the Irish market through online sales. Last year, the HPRA seized 6,849 units of product and was involved in removing 105 websites connected to the sale and supply of non-EU compliant teeth whitening products. And that's your news for now.
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5: A very good night. I'm Will O'Callaghan. France leads Sweden 1-0 heading into the second half of their last 32 game at the World Cup. Kylian Mbappe has scored his 17th World Cup goal to put Didier Deschamps' side in front. Norway left it late to grab a 2-1 win over Ivory Coast to reach the round of 16. Erling Haaland got his 5th goal of the tournament to secure that victory in Dallas, and they'll face Brazil in the next round on Sunday night. Ronald Koeman has resigned as Netherlands manager following their exit from the World Cup. The Dutch lost on penalties to Morocco in the last 32 of the tournament over night. Tottenham have agreed a deal to sign midfielder Matias Fernandes from West Ham. The fee for the Portugal international is understood to be a club record £85 million, while Coventry manager Frank Lampard has signed a new contract tonight until 2029. He's getting ready to lead the Sky Blues back into the Premier League for the first time in 25 years. Serena Williams' Wimbledon return has ended in defeat. She has lost in 3 sets against the 20-year-old Australian Maya Joint. Williams will be back on the grass later in the championships when she plays doubles with her sister Venus. The men's number 2 Alexander Zverev and defending women's champion Iga Swiatek are both safely into the second round. LeBron James has confirmed that he's leaving the Los Angeles Lakers, but he will continue his NBA career at another club next season. The 41-year-old had spent the last 8 years in LA and helped them to win the NBA Finals in 2020. LeBron has entered free agency and is now being heavily linked with a move to the Golden State Warriors. Cork amateur player David Howard has sealed a place at next month's Open Championship Golf. He'll be heading to Royal Birkdale after coming through the final qualifying tournament today. Last week, Offaly Stuart Grehan also earned an invite to the major by winning the Amateur Championship. Tyson Fury will be warming up for his clash with Anthony Joshua by fighting Poland's Mariusz Wach in Thailand next month. The former world champion ended a 16-month retirement in April. Joshua will also prepare for his comeback by having a warm-up fight next month. And Australia's cricketers are into an 8th Women's T20 World Cup final out of the last 9 after thrashing the West Indies by 8 wickets. The 6-time champions chased down the victory target of 126 with 7 overs to spare at the Oval. 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
0: dry for the rest of the night and into tomorrow morning, where cloud will build with a little bit of rain and drizzle, some sunny spells too, and highest temperatures tomorrow with 15 to 21 degrees.
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0: best behavior, maybe we'll play A Whole New World from the Aladdin soundtrack. As we play the music from movies and musicals you love, Blondie, Call Me from American Gigolo. Be very careful.
1: We're going double
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1: Batman,
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1: after the title theme
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1: Oh, yes. There goes Prince Bat Dance from Tim Burton's Batman of 1989. Michael Keaton and Jack Nicholson. Batman and Prince. It's right in the middle of that world. Gotham, the Joker, the black and yellow bat symbol. One of the stranger, bolder soundtrack moments of the late 1980s. Prince with Bat Dance. It is Dara Quilty here with the music from movies and musicals you love on Today FM Soundtrack. Blondie on the way in the next few minutes. Call Me from American Gigolo of 1980. Richard Gere, Los Angeles, California. The song written by Debbie Harry. And this is from Chicago of 2002. Catherine Zeta-Jones, Renee Zellweger with And All That Jazz on Today FM Soundtracks.
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Blondie, Call Me from American Gigolo. Debbie Harry. Today FM Soundtracks movie stars Richard Gere as Julian. Great soundtrack. And that is exactly what we do on the show. Anything from a soundtrack, a movie or a musical, we can play it. Even if it's Disney. Even if it's A Whole New World from Aladdin. Peebo Bryson and Regina Bell coming up from the Magic Carpet Ride song. And this from The Color of Money, Martin Scorsese's 1986 movie with Paul Newman and Tom Cruise. It is Warren Zevon with The Werewolves of London.

you do the harmonies when you were singing along? Peebo Bryson, Regina Bell, A Whole New World, Disney's Aladdin from 1992 on Today FM Soundtracks. One of my all-time favorites from a Disney film. It did win the Oscar for Best Original Song, and it's one of the all-time great Disney romantic songs. That or Can You Feel the Love Tonight from The Lion King? Gotta be up there. We can also play The Lion King at any given moment here on the show because that's what we do. I'm Derek Wilty and this is Today FM Soundtracks. Everything from movies and musicals. Coming up, The Blues Brothers with Everybody Needs Somebody to Love in the 1980 movie. And now we dive into Wayne's World of 1992. It's Gary Wright, Dreamweaver on Today FM Soundtracks.

0: Blues Brothers, Everybody Needs Somebody to Love, from the film of the same name, 1980, on Today FM Soundtracks. John Belushi, Dan Aykroyd as Jake, and Elwood Blues, turning Mission from God into one of the great music films of all time. Blues Brothers, 20, 30, 46. Oh my God, what? I should really stop doing the maths on this show about how old films are and just move on with the music. Ryan Gosling is on the way. I'm Just Ken from the Barbie film, which is recent. And on the way next, from Buster of 1988, The Four Tops.
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What a singer. Ryan Gosling on vocals for I'm Just Ken out of the Barbie soundtrack 2023. Gosling as Ken, Margot Robbie as Barbie. And the song came along during the big Ken focus season.

0: That's the one to get us to midnight. Vince Guaraldi's Linus and Lucy, Today FM Soundtracks with Derek Quilty. 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The Ian Dempsey Breakfast Show back in the morning from 6. Have a lovely night.
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10: A very good night from the newsroom. I'm

0: Daniel Pitcher, a man in his 40s, is due before the Criminal Courts of Justice in the morning, charged in connection with a fire at a mosque in the city centre in Dublin. The blaze broke out at a premises on Talbot Street yesterday afternoon. The man has since been charged following questioning, and investigations are ongoing. The US Supreme Court has ruled against Donald Trump's executive order to limit birthright citizenship in America. The president wanted to deny automatic citizenship to babies born to illegal and temporary migrants in the states. However, the ruling by the Supreme Court means that any baby born on American soil is automatically a citizen of the country, as has been the case for over 150 years. The decision is particularly significant for undocumented Irish families living in the US. Kieran Staunton of the Irish Lobby for Immigration Reform in New York says that there's been a resounding sigh of relief among the Irish community.
1: President Trump wanted to turn the 14th Amendment upside down and throw out people that he decided he didn't like. The courts have ruled in 6-3 that he could not do that, that this upholds their, once they're born in America, they are born as Americans.
0: Landowners will be able to build a second one-off house under new plans approved by Cabinet. Also included in the plans are clarity and consistency in the planning system and the protection of Irish language in Gaeltacht areas. It's been welcomed by rural communities. Housing Minister James Brown says red tape had to be removed.
2: It's a social good for somebody to be able to live where their family lives, where they grew up, and it adds to that local community. And while we want to preserve rural Ireland, to do that properly, we have to be able to let people to live in rural Ireland.
0: And people are being warned of the dangers of illegal teeth whitening products. The Health Products Regulatory Authority say that potentially unsafe products containing high levels of hydrogen peroxide are entering the Irish market through online sales. Last year, the HPRA seized 6,849 units of product and was involved in removing 105 websites connected to the sale and supply of non-EU compliant teeth whitening products. And that's your news for now.
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5: And in sport, a very good night. I'm Will O'Callaghan. France have eased into the last 16 at the World Cup. Two goals from Kylian Mbappe and one from Michael Olise gave them a 3-0 victory against Sweden. Norway left it late to grab a 2-1 win over Ivory Coast to reach the round of 16. Erling Haaland got his fifth goal of the tournament to secure that victory in Dallas. They'll face Brazil in the next round on Sunday. Ronald Koeman has resigned as Netherlands manager following their exit from the World Cup. The Dutch lost on penalties to Morocco in the last 32 of the tournament overnight. Tottenham have agreed to sign midfielder Matheus Fernandes from West Ham. The fee for the Portugal international is understood to be in the region of £85 million, which would be a club record deal for Spurs. Coventry manager Frank Lampard has signed a new contract until 2029. He's preparing for the club's return to the Premier League for the first time in a quarter of a century. Serena Williams' Wimbledon return has ended in defeat, losing in three sets against the 20-year-old Australian Maya Joint. Williams will be back on the grass later in the championships when she plays in the doubles with her sister Venus. The men's number 2 seed Alexander Zverev and defending women's champion Iga Swiatek are both successfully into round 2. LeBron James has confirmed that he'll be leaving the Los Angeles Lakers, but he will continue his NBA career at another club next season. The 41-year-old has spent the last 8 years in LA and helped them win the NBA Finals in 2020. LeBron, who's the record scorer in NBA history, has now entered free agency and is being heavily linked with a move to the Golden State Warriors. Cork amateur golfer David Howard has sealed a place at next month's Open Championship. He'll be heading to Royal Birkdale after coming through the final qualifying tournament today. Last week, Offaly Stuart Graham also earned an invite to the major by winning the Amateur Championship. Tyson Fury will be warming up for his clash with Anthony Joshua when he fights against Poland's Marius Vak in Thailand next month. The former world champion ended a 16-month retirement in April. Joshua will also have a warm-up fight next month. And Australia's cricketers are into their 8th Women's T20 World Cup final out of 9 after thrashing the West Indies by 8 wickets in their semi-final at the Oval. To hear live commentary of the League of Ireland every Friday, download the Go Loud app now.
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0: Dry for the rest of the night and into tomorrow morning, where cloud will build with a little bit of rain and drizzle, some sunny spells too, and highest temperatures tomorrow with 15 to 21 degrees.

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1: Bring a coffee in the morning. She brings me in a piece. I take her out to fancy restaurants. She takes the sadness out of me. I make her cards on her birthday. She makes me a better man. I take her water when she's thirsty.